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1: ABC News, I'm Dave Packer. CENTCOM says multiple targets have been hit after U.S. forces began another wave of attacks on Iran.
2: President Trump renewing his threat to target Iran's power plants and bridges, warning Iran will pay the price for taking too long to negotiate a peace deal.
3: They keep tapping us along. They keep playing us for suckers.
2: A top Iranian official threatening to expand the war, saying of the U.S., we are not afraid of fighting losers.
1: ABC's Martha Raddatz. Iran now saying the Strait of Hormuz is completely closed, something CENTCOM denies. Stocks plunged today after new inflation numbers, the consumer price index surging 4.2% over the last year as the Iran war makes fuel more expensive. Authorities in Ocean County, California, expanding their search for a child who was swept out to sea. The girl was with her mother and sibling when dangerous surf pushed them into the sea last night. Bystanders rescued the mother and sibling, but were unable to reach the girl. This is ABC News. Two court clerks in Utah facing federal charges accused of helping immigrants illegally evade ICE.
4: The four-count indictment charges the municipal court clerks with obstruction and conspiring to transport and harbor illegal aliens. Federal prosecutors say when they learned that immigration enforcement officers were at their Logan, Utah courthouse, clerks Jennifer Joma and Lauren Morrow looked up the names on that day's docket to determine who might be an ICE target. Prosecutors say one person ICE had hoped to arrest was let out a back door of the courthouse by the two clerks, while others said to be in the country illegally were also let out of the building without ICE noticing.
1: ABC's Stephen Portnoy. Bill Gates says he never should have met with Jeffrey Epstein. The Microsoft founder meeting today behind closed doors with House lawmakers about his relationship with the late sex offender. Robots trying to learn tasks like grabbing a cup will get lessons from a human wearing an ultrasound wristband that captures the movement of muscles. MIT researchers hope it'll help robots gain dexterity. Dave Packer, ABC News.
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0: And I think Plattner is kind of taking that approach to heart. It may work for him. I hope it doesn't, because I think in general, that's a bad way to lead one's life. And I think it's an irresponsible and disrespectful way of handling the electorate. But that may pay off for him. We'll have to see.
1: Liz Mayer, veteran political communications strategist, Republican national operative, also founder and president of Mayer Strategies. Liz Mayer, keep your cell phone on. Great information. We'd love to have you back from time to time to check in. Thanks for checking in on a busy week. We'll talk to you down the road.
0: You bet. I'd love to come on again. Thank you so much.
1: You got it. Liz Mayer, veteran political communication strategist for the Republicans. She is considered one of the sharpest operatives in the game. She specializes in crisis management, corporate relations, high-stakes media strategy. You see her on MSNBC, CNN, Fox News, Republican operative who clearly has her finger on the pulse of what's going on. America at Night, back in a moment.
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7: From the Platte Valley Bank Weather Center, I'm meteorologist Paul Trombley. Lows dip down to about 52 tonight under partly cloudy skies. Winds out of the northwest, 10 to 20 miles per hour. High temperatures reach up to 76 tomorrow. Ample sunshine expected. Lows level off around 51 tomorrow night. Ample sunshine and dry Friday and Saturday. Low 90s Friday, low 80s by Saturday. Right now, it's 79 degrees.

0: ABC News. As Atlanta counts down to the World Cup, so does the city's law enforcement apparatus.
1: Even though the first match isn't until Monday, the city's operations center is activated. Atlanta Police Chief Darren Shearbaum says all of the department's 1,800 sworn officers, along with 500 civilian staff, will be working during the World Cup period.
2: We're going to continue to respond to every 911 call that will be going to our 911 center, and we will be proactively fighting crime and keeping the peace in Atlanta, Georgia.
1: The department has also sworn in more than 170 officers from neighboring jurisdictions to assist during the games. Jonathan O'Brien, ABC News, Atlanta.
0: Actor Taylor Mayne, best known for playing the villain Sabretooth in X-Men and Deadpool and Wolverine, announcing on Instagram,
3: "I have some bad news. I start chemo today. One in 750 men will be diagnosed with breast cancer in their lifetime. And I'm one of them."
0: Mayne says breast cancer in men is rarely talked about, and so it tends to only be diagnosed in later stages. Dave Packer, ABC News.
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16: From the Platte Valley Bank Weather Center, I'm meteorologist Paul Trombley. Lows dip down to about 52 tonight under partly cloudy skies. Winds out of the northwest, 10 to 20 miles per hour. High temperatures reach up to 76 tomorrow. Ample sunshine expected. Lows level off around 51 tomorrow night. Ample sunshine and dry Friday and Saturday. Low 90s Friday, low 80s by Saturday.

0: Our story. You know, you've heard a couple of communities across the country who have problem with deer. And one of the things they were trying to do was they were trying to give birth control to the deer, right? To keep them from procreating and therefore creating a problem. I always had a problem with that. Because once you start giving deer birth control, right? Then they're susceptible for staying out late, being somewhat, loose, if you will, right? You don't want these deer going out and thinking that they can have as much fun as they want, right? That's not appropriate. So turned out it never really worked for whatever reason. I don't know if they didn't take the bait but I know a couple of Department of Natural Resources have tried to give the deer some type of birth control to help slow down the herds, but hasn't been able to work in Missouri. It's been a good try, but not as successful as making the screw worm sterile by shooting it with some type of radioactive material and making it sterile. What a bizarre story that is. All right, 1-844-2-McGraw, 1-844-262-4729. Just getting started. A couple lines open for you right now. We love first-time callers. So if you're thinking about calling your first-time caller, we'll bump you up to the top of the line. Stay right there. America at Night, back in a moment.
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12: From the Platte Valley Bank Weather Center, I'm meteorologist Paul Trombley. Lows dip down to about 52 tonight under partly cloudy skies. Winds out of the northwest, 10 to 20 miles per hour. High temperatures reach up to 76 tomorrow. Ample sunshine expected. Lows level off around 51 tomorrow night. Ample sunshine and dry Friday and Saturday. Low 90s Friday, low 80s by Saturday. Currently 75.

The largest comeback in the history of the NBA Finals. The Knicks were down 27 points and win it with 1 second left on a tip-in. Jalen Brunson misses the three-pointer, and then OG knocks it in on the tip. Knicks win it 107-106. Man, I feel bad for the San Antonio fans. That is a brutal way to lose the game. Holy man.

0: mackerel. Alex, Richard, and I. Alex isn't even a sports fan, and he's freaking out over the whole thing. Holy mackerel. And I apologize if I blew out your ears. Luckily, we were in break. So if I was on the air, that would have been very unprofessional. So I apologize. All right, that's going to do it for us. Tomorrow night on the show, we are going to talk to one of the best. He is a economist for a Commerce Bank. I've known him for years, and he breaks down the economy like no one's business. Good news after that inflation number came out today at 4.2%. But what does all that mean? We'll have a chance to talk with Scott Colbert tomorrow night. He is president of fixed income for Commerce Bank. And we're also going to check in with Bill Clevin, Bill on the Road. Lots more to get to tomorrow night as well. Oh, also, you know who else is on the show tomorrow night? From Shark Tank, Kevin O'Leary is going to be joining us tomorrow from Shark Tank. So he's going to join us in the first hour. So here's what you do. Either download the podcast so you don't miss it, or come back tomorrow night. It's as simple as that. It's America at Night. Each and every night. Thanks for listening. Thanks for putting up with me. As always, we'll try and do better tomorrow night. Our executive director is Alex Hinton. Our engineer tonight is Richard Good. I'm McGraw Millhaven. This is America at Night on Westwood One.
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5: ABC News, I'm Dave Packer. The USS Tonight strikes in Iran have concluded, but Iran continuing to target U.S. allies. Kuwait's military announcing that air defense systems are currently intercepting hostile aerial targets. ABC News national security and defense analyst Mick Mulroy.
6: Iran's likely to respond not just against U.S. military locations, but potentially against our Gulf allies and their energy infrastructure, which, of course, would drive the energy crisis up even further.
5: The consumer price index showing a 4.2% rise over a year ago, biggest increase in 3 years. Higher fuel costs because of the Iran war getting the blame. Price increases not just for gas, but groceries and clothing. Microsoft CEO, co-founder Bill Gates on Capitol Hill today answering questions about his relationship with convicted sex offender Jeffrey Epstein. Gates admitting to lawmakers it was a grave error in judgment, not looking to Epstein's background more fully. This is ABC News. You may remember a few weeks ago when there were fears of a chemical tank at an aerospace company in Orange County, California, that would explode, causing tens of thousands of people to evacuate. The threat has since subsided, but now a federal investigation is underway.
7: Federal agents arrived at GKN Aerospace in Garden Grove executing a federal search warrant. First Assistant U.S. Attorney Bill Asaley says his office, along with the FBI and EPA, are looking for possible violations of the company.
8: We have an obligation to figure out whether any crimes are committed.
7: A tank with 6,500 gallons of a highly toxic chemical became unstable last month, causing the tank to heat up, posing a risk of a massive explosion. Eventually, the tank cracked, allowing pressure to release, and the danger subsided. Alex Stone, EBC News.
5: A lawsuit wants to stop this Sunday's UFC fight at the White House from happening, claiming there are permit issues. The Trump administration told a judge the lawsuit was filed by people who, quote, believe they have superior taste. Dave Hacker, ABC News.
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17: From the Platte Valley Bank Weather Center, I'm meteorologist Paul Trombley. Lows level off around 51 overnight under partly cloudy skies. Winds out of the northwest, 10 to 15 miles per hour. Daytime highs approaching 77. Thursday, ample sunshine expected. Clear skies Thursday night. Lows dip down to about 49. Sunny skies and dry Friday and Saturday. Low 90s. Friday, low 80s by Saturday. Right now, 73.
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13: From the Platte Valley Bank Weather Center, I'm meteorologist Paul Trombley. Lows level off around 51 overnight under partly cloudy skies. Winds out of the northwest, 10 to 15 miles per hour. Daytime highs approaching 77. Thursday, ample sunshine expected. Clear skies Thursday night, lows dip down to about 49. Sunny skies and dry Friday and Saturday, low 90s. Friday, low 80s by Saturday. Right now, 73.

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0: We're on our radio. He's Eric Cronin, and I'm Gary McNamara. You know, the one thing when you look back at it here where you know, we know Scott Pelley is lying when he said he didn't know who Barry Weiss was, because it was the biggest media story for a significant period of time, for over a year.
1: Yeah.
0: I mean, it was, and it's still huge today.
1: Yeah.
0: You know, him purchasing it and then starting the Twitter files. And then remember, how many reports did Barry Weiss put out? How many installments of the Twitter file were there?
1: Oh, man.
0: One, two, three, four, 10, 15, 20 installments of the Twitter files.
1: It seemed like we were getting a new one all the time.
0: Right. We're released between December and March of 2023. It was a story that was out there every single day. And Democrats, as we talked about when the hearings took place, you know, the personal attacks on, you know, on Taibbi and Schellenberger, and then Schellenberger, which I forgot which one, got the visit from the IRS agents at his house.
1: The days he was testifying.
0: Wow. For Pelley to say he didn't know it.
1: Yeah.
0: Who she was. He's lying.
1: Fine.
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8: From the Platte Valley Bank Weather Center, I'm meteorologist Megan Mulford. Partly cloudy overnight with a low of 51. Winds out of the northwest, 10 to 15 miles an hour. Highs level off around 77 Thursday. Ample sunshine expected. Lows level off around 49 Thursday night. Clear skies. Ample sunshine and dry Friday and Saturday. Low 90s Friday. Low 80s by Saturday. Currently, it's 64 degrees.
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10: From the Platte Valley Bank Weather Center, I'm meteorologist Megan Mulford. Lows dip down to about 51 overnight under mainly clear skies. Winds out of the northwest, 10 to 20 miles an hour. Daytime highs approaching 77 Thursday. Ample sunshine expected. Lows dip down to about 49 Thursday night. Clear skies. Lots of sunshine and dry Friday and Saturday. Low 90s Friday, low 80s by Saturday. Right now, it's 63 degrees.
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5: From the Platte Valley Bank Weather Center, I'm meteorologist Megan Mulford. Mainly clear skies overnight with lows around 51. Winds out of the northwest, 10 to 20 miles an hour. High temperatures reach up to 77 Thursday. Bright sunshine expected. Clear skies Thursday night, 49. Lots of sunshine and dry Friday and Saturday. Low 90s Friday, low 80s by Saturday. Right now, 59.
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0: 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He's Eric Cronin. I'm Gary McNamara. You know, the one thing when you look back at it here, where you know, we know Scott Pelley is lying when he said he didn't know who Barry Weiss was, because it was the biggest media story for a significant period of time, for over a year.
1: Yeah.
0: I mean, it was, and it's still huge today.
1: Yeah.
0: You know, him purchasing it and then starting the Twitter files. And then remember, how many reports did Barry Weiss put out? How many installments of the Twitter file were there?
1: Oh, man.
0: One, two, three, four, 10, 15, 20 installments of the Twitter files.
1: It seemed like we were getting a new one all the time.
0: Right. We're released between December and March of 2023. It was a story that was out there every single day. And Democrats, as we talked about when the hearings took place, you know, the personal attacks on, you know, on Taibbi and Schellenberger, and then Schellenberger, which I forgot which one, got the visit from the IRS agents at his house.
1: The day he was testifying.
0: Wow. For Pelley to say he didn't know it.
1: Yeah.
0: Who she was. He's lying.
1: But.
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7: From the Platte Valley Bank Weather Center, I'm meteorologist Megan Mulford. Lows dip down to about 51 overnight under partly cloudy skies. Winds out of the northwest, 10 to 20 miles an hour. Bright sunshine expected Thursday. High temperatures reach up to 77. Clear skies Thursday night. Lows dip down to about 49. Lots of sunshine and dry Friday and Saturday. Low 90s Friday, low 80s by Saturday. Currently, it's 55 degrees.
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1: There's
0: it.
1: There's no deal to be had.
0: They're extending it.
1: There's no deal to be had.
0: Right.
1: Take out the regime.
0: All there is the United States setting the terms and verifying it.
1: Yeah, and the regime has to be gone, because even if we have the uranium, the regime is going to fund, if you let them play in the oil game, they're going to fund their proxies.
0: Which and will you know be that. Attacking the United States.
1: Yes.
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0: supermajority in the House or the Senate. So you have to start with the win, and you cannot piss off your base. Stop.
1: No.
0: This is national security.
1: And as we've seen, you know, and you know it because you don't see online.
0: Right.
1: You know, and that's where, you know, the influencers.
0: Right.
1: Nobody is saying, you know, they may say now if Trump goes back in, yeah, good, you know, good for you.
0: Right.
1: But nobody. I haven't seen one influencer. And these influencers are the cheerleaders of the president on anything that he does.
0: Right.
1: They've been completely quiet for the last week.
0: Yep.
1: Last couple of weeks, really, on Iran.
0: Right.
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3: Agriculture Secretary Brooke Rollins Wednesday, testifying before the Senate Agriculture Committee. She notes ethanol made from corn as a prime example of value-added, as several foreign markets have biofuel demand from consumers and regulatory objectives.
4: Sat down with some ethanol buyers in England, and as so many of these countries, whether we agree with them or not, but they have put themselves into a certain category of reaching certain numbers on carbon, etc. It is our farmers in America that will be, I believe, the most benefited from those rules around the world. We're already going to break records this year on corn exports. Ethanol exports are going to break records, but I think it's just the beginning of the opportunity.
3: I'm Rod Bain reporting for the U.S. Department of Agriculture in Washington, D.C.
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6: From the Platte Valley Bank Weather Center, I'm meteorologist Megan Mulford. Highs level off around 78 today, under mainly sunny skies, northwest winds 15 to 20 miles an hour. Lows dip down to about 49. Tonight, clear skies. Daytime highs approaching 90. Tomorrow, bright sunshine expected. Much cooler Saturday and Sunday, with highs from the upper 60s to the mid 70s. Slight chance for storms Sunday. Currently, 55.
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0: game for charity Wednesday night at Washington's Nationals Park. The Republicans beating the Democrats 11-2. That makes 6 straight years that the Republicans have won the matchup. The game sold 32,000 tickets and raised a record $3.2 million for local charities. Dave Packer, ABC News.
1: In Washington State, City of Renton, police officers have a new tool aimed at improving communication during encounters with those who don't speak English.
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1: 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Sherry Preston, ABC News.
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18: 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As we get an update on weather, meteorologist Don Day still not in yet this morning, so I'll take a swing at it. Look for sunny skies today with a high near 77. It will be breezy with a northwest wind at 15 to 25 miles per hour and gusts as high as 40. Also, a red flag warning is in effect until 8 o'clock this evening, so keep that in mind with those winds. tonight.

0: Night mostly clear with a low around 47. North winds at 5 to 15, becoming south-southeast after midnight. It'll be sunny tomorrow with a high around 87. Southeast winds at 5 to 15, becoming northwesterly in the afternoon. Mostly clear tomorrow night with a low around 53. And as we head into the weekend, Saturday sunny with a high near 70. It will be breezy Saturday. North winds 10 to 20 with gusts as high as 30. And on Sunday, a chance of showers and thunderstorms also kicking up around or after noon anyway. Mostly cloudy on Sunday with a high near 70. We had a high temperature in Scotts Bluff yesterday of 85 degrees. The overnight low was 59. Our average high for today is 83 with an average low of 53. Our record high in Scotts Bluff, 101 degrees on this date back in 1893, and a record low of 34 degrees. That was in 1947. 519 for the sunrise this morning. It will be setting at 8:30 this evening. And as we check conditions around the region at this hour, we are seeing mostly clear to partly cloudy skies. Alliance with 51 degrees. It's 53 in Chadron. Ogallala at 62, 55 degrees in Sydney. Kimball with 49, 45 degrees in Pine Bluffs. Cheyenne at 46, it's 50 degrees in Torrington. And here in Scotts Bluff at Western Nebraska Regional Airport, a temperature of 51 degrees with a dew point at 32, 48% relative humidity. We already have those northwest winds at about 10 to 15, gusting to around 25 miles per hour. Our barometer is rising at 29.97 inches. And again, 51 degrees at the airport right now. We are also at 51 at our studios at KNEB. It's 8 past 6 on this Thursday morning as we switch our direction to news. High winds continue to push the South Fork Fire, causing rapid growth and evacuation orders in that area. Nebraska emergency managers and Region 23 issued evacuation notices for Fort Robinson State Park and a portion of the city of Crawford. Current evacuations include locations immediately north of Crawford City Center, including areas south of Dodd Road, west of Dodd Road, and Dodd Road itself at Holmgren Road, Ponderosa Village Nursing Home, Fort Robinson State Park, and the evacuees are asked to go to Chadron, Alliance, or Scotts Bluff. While the rest of the city of Crawford has not been forced to evacuate, they have been given a preliminary evacuation notice, meaning to prepare for the possibility of evacuation. You should have your pets and families ready to leave at a moment's notice. More details available at the ready.gov website. The Ponderosa Villa Nursing Home confirmed that all of their residents had been safely evacuated yesterday. Last evening anyway, and all 22 structures and 95 people are under active evacuation orders. Officials are working with the American Red Cross to establish community shelter options. Chadron State College said that Andrews Hall is available for residents of Crawford and Sioux counties. Bedding and meals will not be provided, and evacuees should bring their own sleeping supplies, food, medication, and personal necessities. Pets are allowed, but they are asked to keep those with pets to be respectful of common areas. In their evening release last evening, the U.S. Forest Service said the fire remained mapped at 8,989 acres, but said the fire did expand. Now, in a map update to the National Interagency Fire Center early this morning, the fire was mapped at just over 23,000 acres. The Morrill Fire's impact on property taxes, especially in Garden County, dominated discussion yesterday as Governor Jim Pillen and members of his staff held a wildfire recovery roundtable at the Oshkosh City Auditorium. The panel heard from Caleb Johnson, who assists more than 20 counties in the Panhandle and elsewhere with their budgets, and he told them Garden County is in a very unique situation. Johnson said because of the property valuation reductions expected through Form 425 filings for damaged or destroyed property, Garden County, among all the fire-impacted jurisdictions, has it's an estimated the overall hit to tax asking for the county this year to be nearly $980,000 and about $2.2 million for all taxing districts in the county. During discussions on the topic, Lee Will, director of the Department of Administrative Services, said there are provisions in state law that can help.
1: There was a law passed then that said if your county, city, local taxing entity there was a certain cap that you could raise your property tax by, and then the state would come in to fulfill the rest.

0: I do think there's going to have to be, what is that?
1: The current fiscal year.
0: Local taxing jurisdictions are responsible for a portion. And then where is it, like, common sense, realistic, that the state comes in to help support the rest?
2: Several attendees said they and other victims were holding off on filing the form of reduced property valuations, not wanting to shift the tax burden to others, but they were advised to get the form filed before the July deadline. The Village of Morrill is the latest where city leadership has decided to place restrictions on the discharge of fireworks this year. Tuesday night, village trustees approved a resolution to limit the use of fireworks to 7 days, citing heightened fire danger due to extreme drought conditions. Residents can set off their fireworks from 9 a.m. to 10 p.m. June 28 through July 2nd and from 9 a.m. to midnight on the 3rd and 4th. The resolution says the board was taking the action in part to lessen the potential burden on its own volunteer fire department in Morrill and those in nearby fire districts. A 62-year-old rural Mitchell man bragging about having child pornography has been arrested and charged with multiple counts of possession of child pornography. Deputies were alerted that Terry Folks had been showing people that he had the illicit content on his cell phone and computer at his Spring Creek Road property. On Tuesday, deputies served a search warrant on Folks, who disclosed he had at least 5 images of nude females under the age of 18. He's now facing 5 Class 2A felony charges of possession of child pornography. Bond has been set at $150,000 at 10% ahead of his June 23rd preliminary hearing. Make sure you download the KNEB Storm Center weather app presented by Vieira Wireless. 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For the first look at news this hour on Daybreak for a Thursday, I'm Dave Strang.
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5: 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This is John Gellin with the USDA Market News Service with your morning market report. On June 10, 2026, the Torrington Livestock Feeder Cattle Auction in Torrington, Wyoming, receipts settled 1,011, last reported 0, and a year ago at 0. Steers, medium large ones, 5 weights, 451, package deal, 6 weights, 401 to 425, 7 weights, 371 to 398.5, 9 weights, 321 to 327. Heifers, medium and large ones, 6 weights, 383 to 418, 7 weights, 366 to 390, 9 weights, 318.5, package deal. Hub City Livestock Auction in Aberdeen, South Dakota, receipts totaled $26.50, last reported $54.27 a year ago at $29.99. Steers, medium and large ones, 4 weights, package deal, 515, 5 weights, 484 to 490, 6 weights, 419 to 453, 7 weights, 396 to 426.5, 8 weights, 363.5 to 384.5, 9 weights, 338.5 to 363.5. Heifers, medium and large ones, 4 weights, package deal at 485, 5 weights, 432.5 to 451, 6 weights, 390 to 442, 7 weights, 362 to 365, 8 weights, 318 to 340.75, 9 weights, 304.75 to 329.5. Winter Livestock, Dodge City, Kansas, receipts sold 1780, last reported 0, and a year ago at 0. Steers, medium and large ones, 3 weights, 611 to 647.5, 4 weights, 537.5 to 552.5, 5 weights, 490, package deal, 6 weights, 426 to 445, 7 weights, 378 to 391, 8 weights, 344 to 367, 9 weights, 317 to 341.5. Heifers, medium and large ones, 3 weights, 555 to 630, 4 weights 490 to 515, 5 weights 425 to 435, 6 weights 356 down to 411, 7 weights 336 to 369, and 8 weights 315 to 317. Thank you.
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9: It's nearly tripled in size in less than 24 hours. I'm Alex Makovica, joining you with this check of agriculture news on the Rural Radio Network. Good morning. In far northwest Nebraska, the South Fork Fire has now burned more than 23,000 acres, up from about 8,000 acres just yesterday morning. That according to the latest information from watch duty. Mandatory evacuations are in place for Fort Robinson State Park and a few other areas. Evacuation warnings also being issued. Highway 20 remains closed in a portion as firefighters battle the wind-driven blaze. The fire also impacting southeast Wyoming, including Cheyenne. That comes as heavy severe storms just rolled through eastern Nebraska early this morning. Heavy straight-line winds uprooting trees, including a tree brought down on a home in North Lincoln. Multiple tornado warnings issued this morning in eastern Nebraska and western Iowa. President Donald Trump is raising new questions about the future of the U.S.-Mexico-Canada agreement.
10: I don't know that I'm going to renew it because, to be honest with you, the United States does much better.
9: The trade pact is known as the USMCA. It comes up for formal review next year. Trump telling reporters yesterday that Canada and Mexico need access to U.S. markets more than the U.S. needs their products. Farm groups, however, continue to support the agreement. Organizations representing soybean, dairy, and livestock producers say USMCA provides critical export markets and certainty for agriculture at a time when producers are facing financial pressure. A new study even pointing to as much as $700 in savings at the grocery store for consumers from the trade agreement. Canada and Mexico have both indicated they're prepared to renew the deal while negotiations continue ahead of the 2026 review. From the Nebraska Soybean Board Studios, I'm Alex Makovica.
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9: New World screwworm drought and high consumer prices, just a few challenges abound in the beef industry. And now young people, the ages between 14 and 24, have sharpened their skills to be able to address some key issues facing Nebraska's number one industry. Emily Van Meter of Bennett shares why she wants to be a Nebraska beef ambassador.
12: Well, I did not actually grow up on a cattle operation. I sought out some friends and in 4-H and FFA and showed livestock with them across the country. And now I'm really involved with the cow-calf sector of the beef industry. And I want to be a beef ambassador because I think I bring a unique perspective. I've seen what it's like to try and enter the industry. I have a passion for the industry. Currently, I'm pursuing a degree in animal science at the University of Nebraska, and I really want to be a large animal vet and continue my cow-calf operation.
9: Gina Hudson is part of the Nebraska Cattlemen Education and Promotion Committee, said it's critical to build the skills given the issues that the industry faces.
13: But it is crazy times because usually we struggle with finding a real, like, two issues for them to write about. And this year it was hard to pick which one was more important because they're all really important. There's a lot of things coming at us in our industry.
9: These students compete for scholarships and will have opportunities to educate consumers and students about the beef industry. All of this happening yesterday at the mid-year meeting for Nebraska Cattlemen, which continues today. Military veterans interested in agriculture have a new resource that's available through the American Vet Farm Network. It's supported by USDA's National Institute of Food and Agriculture, providing education, one-on-one support, and technical assistance for veterans exploring farming and ranching opportunities. The topics can include things like business planning, financing, livestock production, and soil health. I'm Alex McAvica.
14: Extension Almanac.
15: Garter snakes are a common sight here in Nebraska. Extension Wildlife Specialist Dennis Ferraro says not only are they harmless, but beneficial as they eat a lot of our pest insects. But he does offer some tips to keeping them away from your home.
16: The way to tell it's a garter snake in Nebraska, three distinct lines down the body. Those lines could be any color. Now, the one thing about these snakes, they virtually carry no germs, viruses, fleas, or ticks that will transfer to people. And they're beneficial. They eat earthworms and insects. So their teeth are very small, less than an eighth of an inch. If you see them, let them be. However, if you're one of those people who have trouble letting them be in your yard, even though they're completely beneficial and harmless, there is some things you can do to discourage them from getting in your home and being around your landscape. And one of the only things that work is exclusion. If you have rock walls that are loose, they love that. If you have railroad tie walls or tie walls that are very loose, they also like that to reproduce in. So go to a tight landscaping. Also, they love tall grass. Keeping the grass well-groomed and low will also discourage the garter snakes. Now, around the house, you can use different types of landscaping. You don't want to use things like river rock. They like the river rock. They can get down in the river rock. They can actually have their babies in the river rock. So that I would discourage the river rock up next to the house when it comes to garter snakes. Wood chips they also love because wood chips would attract insects. And they love those insects. That's like a bed and breakfast. The one kind of landscaping they seem to dislike the most is lava rock. This sharp rock, they don't like to crawl across it, and they don't like to crawl into it because it cuts up that very tender scale in the front of their face. So lava rock, about 6 inches deep, 2 foot out from the house, is not the greatest landscaping for plants, but it's excellent for keeping snakes away from the house. The other thing is, you sometimes, and every year I get several people calling me that snakes get in their house. If you think a garter snake has gotten into the home, there's several places you can look. The most prominent place would be the basement or first floor. They like to go where it's warm and moist, under a dishwasher, under a hot water heater, under some place where there's a lot of moisture and heat, maybe by the furnace. Another thing you can do is use baking soda or talc powder, put it down in areas where you think it may be, and then the next morning look for tracks to see which way the snake went. Once you find a place where the snake could be, there's several ways you can capture it. You can put a towel, a crumped up towel that's moist in the corner in a dark place. and stretch another towel over it. Or you can use what we call a snake glue board, which is just a board that has glue and stripes. The snake goes into this small snake glue board, gets stuck, and then you bring it outside, put vegetable oil on it, and the snake is released. So if snakes are around the yard, first thing, education. 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If you still can't seem to live with them in your yard, in your area, there's several things you can do to keep them away. Remember, don't spend money on a lot of things like repellents, because most of those have been proven not to work. Go with exclusion. Exclusion is your best friend when you don't want the snakes around.
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19: 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Chris Cottrell with you on the Rural Radio Network. Good ball game last night. We had Legion action on air as the Pelt Company Alliance Spartans get a 4-3 win in 9 innings over the Wesco Zephyrs at Cleveland Field. The Z's got single runs in the 5th and 6th innings to tie the game at 3. We played into the 9th when Alliance got a sack fly from Tony Escamilla to score the eventual winning run. Zephyrs head coach Jason Blanco recaps last night's loss.
21: You know, Owen did everything he had to do there tonight. He was on, and I knew that from him, and he did it. Just got done talking to the guys. Everybody's got to do their job. There's a couple instances in there where we didn't make a catch, or we punched out or did something. We had bases, runners in scoring position. So we did some things that we could have done better.
19: Owen Latham gave Wesco a great start. 7 2/3 innings pitched, allowed 3 runs, only 1 earned, and he struck out 9. Latham 2 for 3 at the plate, and he drove 1 in. Other 2-hit games came from Eric Sabala and Ex-Avila. Lexton Salcedo got the win for Alliance in relief. Jackson Poss and Kobe Strom each had 2 hits for the Alliance offense. Alliance now 14-8 as they snap a 3-game losing streak. The Zephyrs had a 5-game winning streak come to an end. They're now 10-9, and they'll be at the Kearney tournament tomorrow Saturday and Sunday. West Nebraska All-Star Week getting into go mode yesterday. Players checking in and getting practices started. We had the opportunity to catch up with players and coaches yesterday as well. Here's the West football coach, the head coach from McCook, Joe Vetrovsky.
22: You know, it's exciting. It's been a great process. You know, we met with the players this morning right away, getting them checked in, and just talked about the process of the selection. We're really excited about the group of players that we selected for this game. It's an honor. I played in this game. It's been a few years ago, but coached in it 3 years ago. It's always great to come out to Scotts Bluff, not only as a coach at McCook, but also coming out here for this all-star experience. The hospitality is second to none. The treatment of the players and the coaches is second to none.
19: 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The volleyball showcase now in year 42, leading the West team this week from Morrill High School is Jody Craig.
0: Just very exciting, you know, and it's always fun to get different girls in that you don't know and see what their talents are and just get them all together and let the best of the best play together.
19: West Nebraska All-Star Volleyball will be at 3 o'clock Saturday afternoon at Cougar Palace. Coverage on the trail at 2:45. Local baseball tonight, the Nebraska Outlaws are hosting the Morgan County Wranglers. That'll start at 6:35. Tomorrow night, it'll be the Pioneers taking on Morgan County, and we'll have that one on KNEB right here tomorrow night starting at 6:20. NBA Finals, the Knicks stun the Spurs in the fourth quarter. They pull off the biggest comeback in Finals history last night.
2: Brunson gets it, fires up a three. Shot no good. The tip, it's gone! It's gone! It's gone! With 1.2 remaining, Knicks take the lead. OG Anunoby, and it's 107-106.
19: Mike Breen on ABC. The Knicks trailed by as many as 29 points in the third quarter. They come back to win it. That was the final, 107-106. Knicks take a 3-1 series lead on San Antonio. Game 5 back in Texas Saturday night. Rockies hosting the Cubs. A 2-0 Chicago lead going into the 8th inning. TJ Rumfield tied it in the 8th with a 2-run home run. And now the Rockies looking for the win in the bottom of the 9th.
3: Cubs infield. At the infield grass, there goes Sullivan. Ground ball through the hole on the right side. That's a game winner. Troy Johnston scores. Sterling Thompson walks it off for the Rockies. On a night in which a rookie first baseman hits a two-run homer, another rookie gets a walk-off base hit.
19: Jack Corrigan on the Rockies radio network. 3-2 the final. The Rockies have taken the first 2 games of their series with the Cubs. They'll go for the sweep today, and we'll have the game on KOLT 690 and 101.7 starting at 12:30. First pitch right around 1:10. NHL Stanley Cup Finals tied at 2 games apiece. Tonight, Game 5, Vegas visits Carolina, opening faceoff at 6 on ABC. And the World Cup starts today with 2 matches. Mexico hosting South Africa at 1. Korea plays tonight against Czechia at 8 o'clock. All matches for the World Cup on Fox. That's the latest here at the Sports Desk. I'm Chris Cottrell.
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26: 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Topics include drought concerns, major recreational impacts, severe weather outbreaks, and so much more. 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
1: 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I'm Dave Strang, your host for Daybreak on this 11th of June on 960 AM and 100.3 FM. As we get an update on weather, here is meteorologist Don Day.
2: Brisk winds, dry air, and cooler temperatures in western Nebraska and eastern Wyoming today. We're probably not even get to 80 degrees today with a gusty northwest breeze. We've got another cool front and trough moving across the northern Rockies and the northern plains, but the air is just too dry to bring any moisture. Even has some snow this morning falling in the mountains of northern Wyoming. This front will retreat and temperatures will rebound tomorrow. In fact, quickly back to the mid to upper 80s. Then here comes another cold front. This will drop temperatures to just the low 70s on Saturday. And on Sunday, I don't even know if we're going to get to 70. Unfortunately, these fronts, the source region of these fronts is coming out of western Canada. So they just have very little moisture to work with. So unfortunately, the prospects of needed precipitation probably through Tuesday will be very low in western Nebraska before we see a pattern change mid to late next week that'll bring back the thunderstorm chances. Here's your forecast from the Platte Valley Bank Weather Center. It'll be windy and cooler, mostly sunny and dry. Temperatures in the 70s, northwest winds 15 to 30 gusts to 45 miles an hour, extremely high fire danger. Low temperatures will be upper 40s tonight. Gusty winds switching around a little bit more from the northeast. Now, temperatures rebound Friday. Dry, upper 80s, 50s Friday night. Cooling back down to the low 70s and sunny on Saturday, upper 40s Saturday night. Cloudy, cooler Sunday, maybe a few showers, highs only 60s.
1: Right now at our Scottsbluff studios under sunny skies, we have 52 degrees at KNEB. 6:39 now, as we get an update on news, high winds continue to push the South Fork Fire, causing rapid growth and evacuation orders in the area. Nebraska emergency managers and Region 23 issued evacuation notices for Fort Robinson State Park and a portion of the city of Crawford. Current evacuations include locations immediately north of Crawford City Center, including areas south of Dodd Road, west of Dodd Road, and Dodd Road itself at Holmgren Road, Ponderosa Villa Nursing Home, and Fort Robinson State Park. Evacuees are asked to go to Chadron, Alliance, or Scotts Bluff. While the rest of the city of Crawford has not been forced to evacuate yet, they have been given a preliminary evacuation notice, meaning to prepare for the possibility of evacuation. You should have your pets and families ready to leave at a moment's notice. More details available at the ready.gov website. The Ponderosa Villa Nursing Home confirmed that all of their residents had been safely evacuated as of last evening. In all, 22 structures and 95 people are under active evacuation orders. Officials are working with the American Red Cross to establish community shelter options. Now, Chadron State College said that Andrews Hall is available for residents of Crawford and Sioux counties. Bedding and meals will not be provided, and evacuees should bring their own sleeping supplies, food, medications, and personal necessities. Pets are allowed, but they are asking those with pets to be respectful of common areas. In their evening release, the U.S. Forest Service said the fire remained mapped at 8,989 acres, but said the fire did expand. Now, in a map update to the National Interagency Fire Center early this morning, the fire was mapped at just over 23,000 acres. The Morrill fire's impact on property taxes, especially in Garden County, dominated discussion yesterday as Governor Jim Pillen and members of his staff held a wildfire recovery roundtable at the Oshkosh City Auditorium. The panel heard from Caleb Johnson, who assists more than 20 counties in the Panhandle and elsewhere with their budgets, and he told them Garden County is in a very unique situation. Johnson said because of the property valuation reductions expected through Form 425 filings for damaged or destroyed property, Garden County, among all the fire-impacted jurisdictions, has

0: multitasking. Here's where it becomes problematic, is even if Darden County gets state aid right now, that solves the problem this year. But what happens next year is, because of LB 34 and the caps that were put in place, a county can only increase their tax ask by a certain amount.
1: Johnson estimated the overall hit to tax asking for the county this year to be near $980,000 and about $2.2 million for all tax districts in the county. During discussion on the topic, Lee Will, director of the Department of Administrative Services, said there are provisions in state law that can help.
2: There was a law passed then that said if your county, city, local taxing entity, there was a certain cap that you could raise your property tax by, and then the state would come in to fulfill the rest. The governor calls it backstop. So I do think there's going to have to be, like, what is that point where the county and local taxing jurisdictions are responsible for a portion? And then where is it, like, common sense, realistic, that the state comes in to help support the rest?
1: Johnson said the LB 34 caps on tax asking increases means it could take 5 or perhaps up to 10 years for Garden County to be able to get their tax asking back to where it was for the current fiscal year, and he was disappointed by the lack of specifics on what the state can or would do. Several attendees said they and other victims were holding off on filing the form for reduced property valuations, not wanting to shift the tax burden to others, but they were advised to get that form filed before the July deadline. The Village of Morrill, the latest where city leadership has decided to place restrictions on the discharge of fireworks this year. On Tuesday night, village trustees approved a resolution to limit the use of fireworks to 7 days, citing heightened fire danger due to extreme drought conditions. Residents can set off their fireworks in Morrill from 9 a.m. to 10 p.m., June 28th through July 2nd, and from 9 a.m. to midnight on the 3rd and 4th. The resolution says the board was taking the action in part to lessen the potential burden on its own volunteer fire department and those in nearby fire districts. A 62-year-old rural Mitchell man bragging about having child pornography has been arrested and charged with multiple counts of possession of child pornography. Deputies were alerted that Terry Folks had been showing people that he had the illicit content on his cell phone and computer at his Spring Creek Road property. On Tuesday, deputies served a search warrant on Folks, who disclosed that he had at least 5 images of nude females under the age of 18. He's now facing 5 Class 2A felony charges of possession of child pornography. Bond has been set at $150,000 at 10% ahead of his June 23rd preliminary hearing. Check out our Rural Radio Scottsbluff app presented by Regional West. 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
1: 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I'm Chad Moyer. 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Soybeans led the way yesterday as the sell-off subsided. Technically, the market attracted a little bit of buying after prices reached an oversold position. However, the elephant in the room, favorable crop weather through the middle of June, remains the bearish fundamental. Outside markets were higher yesterday with the U.S. launching retaliatory strikes against Iran yesterday, President Trump stating that attacks will continue. Today, traders will digest monthly data from the release of the WASDE report and the crop production reports. In general, the trade expects the USDA to leave production estimates pretty much unchanged, while slightly tweaking some ending stocks, maybe towards the bullish side. Also, we get the weekly export sales report this morning before trade takes place. A global El Nino event is expected to get stronger in the coming months, persisting into at least December, according to some prognosticators. Now, here in the overnight session in the ECBOT, we are slightly lower. July corn is down 1¾ at 417 and a quarter. December down 1¼ at 445 and a half. July soybeans down a penny at 1122. November up 1¼ at 1139 and three quarters. July bean oil is up one. July soybean meal up 160 a ton. July Kansas City wheat is 2¾ down, 627 and three quarters. Livestock futures yesterday, cattle rallied while hogs struggled yesterday. August live cattle 180 higher, 241.50. August feeder cattle 22 higher at 354.37. July lean hogs did manage a 70 cent gain, 96.85. Class 3 milk futures July down 25 cents, 16.41. 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
3: This is Nebraska, where your voice matters. 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Whether it's sharing ideas, giving your opinion, or relying on local news, it's your freedom, protected by the First Amendment. 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
4: I'm Alex Makavica with the Thursday check of today's agriculture news. Good morning. A little-known provision in the One Big Beautiful Bill Act could mean more farm program payments for some landowners beginning this year. The legislation allows eligible farms to add base acres if recent planting history supports a larger allocation than what's currently on record. Existing base acres and program yields won't change, but qualifying farms could receive additional base acres tied to covered commodity crops. Eligibility is based on a farm's five-year average of planted and prevent plant acres. New acres would be assigned according to recent cropping patterns. Because most commodity program payments are based on base acres rather than current plantings, the change, analysts said, could provide long-term benefits. Also in the news this morning, a new study from Purdue University is suggesting the U.S.-Mexico-Canada agreement is helping keep food prices lower for American families, while also creating export opportunities for U.S. agriculture. The study estimates North American trade agreements save the average U.S. household about $700 per year on food purchases. Researchers found that lower food tariffs have been linked to lower consumer food prices over time. The report also warns that without USMCA, food tariffs could rise by more than 7% on average, potentially increasing grocery costs in the years ahead. And finally, Nebraska Extension is seeking some input from farmers and ranchers who have experienced divorce, separation, or child custody modifications. Researchers with the University of Nebraska-Lincoln are conducting a confidential survey to better understand how those life events impact family farm and ranch operations and what resources may be needed. The survey takes about

0: 10 minutes to complete, and results will be used to help guide future extension programming. I'm Alex McAvicker reporting on the Rural Radio Network.
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8: In 1963, Ogallala rebuilt a portion of Front Street to appear as it did when the cattle drives terminated at the railhead here. Stacy Bauer and his wife stepped in when there was a chance the place might disappear.
10: We wanted to see it stay alive, thrive, and so we decided to purchase it. I had a little bit of restaurant experience in my past, and she had a little bit of bartending experience in her past, so we thought between the two of us we could come together and make the place work.
8: Not only is there a restaurant, saloon, and museum here, but visitors also enjoy reenactments of life from the days of the Wild West.
10: We hire 30-35 college students and high school students every year to put on the show, and we have a show director that is a local historian, and so he puts it together for us. It runs from Memorial Day weekend, usually till about mid-August when the kids go back to school.
8: Inside one of the buildings, you'll find more items that depict what life was once like here.
10: We have a museum that has one of the simulated jail cells from the period, an undertaker's hearse. We have an old barber shop set up, and we have several artifacts. Several of them are on loan to the museum, as well as some that came along when we purchased the place.
8: They'll usually have visitors from every state and about 25 foreign countries every summer.
10: It's just the cowboy theme, and people are really drawn to it from around the world. It's kind of amazing because there's a lot of history in other aspects of the world. It's a lot older than what the cowboy period was, but from the Western movies, I imagine, they just want to see and be around some of those aspects.
8: Today, Front Street remains a bustling place without some of the rowdier elements from over a century ago. Traveling the countryside in Ogallala, Nebraska, I'm Andrew McCray.
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11: ABC News, I'm Sherry Preston. A second day of new attacks between the U.S. and Iran. American forces launching attacks on Iranian targets after President Trump declared they waited too long to strike a peace deal. ABC's Martha Raddatz in Jerusalem.
12: Iran has fired back, again launching its own missiles at U.S. bases in Kuwait and Bahrain. All the missiles intercepted, but debris damaging homes, vehicles, and causing minor injuries to a child in Bahrain.
11: Europe's central bank has just raised interest rates by a quarter point, trying to fight back inflation driven by the war with Iran. The NYPD now says more than 50 people were arrested after the Knicks pulled off the biggest comeback in NBA Finals history, coming back from 29 points down to beat the Spurs in Game 5 of the Finals. The World Cup starts this afternoon. Mexico City will be hosting the first game, Mexico versus South Africa. The first game in the U.S. will be tomorrow in California, Team USA versus Paraguay. This is ABC News. An urgent warning from the CEO and co-founder of AI giant Anthropic, Dario Amodei, tells ABC's Lindsay Davis he is concerned about the future of everyone if government regulation isn't instituted. And he believes the United States must be the country setting the example.
13: If we are the ones who are leading in AI, which I think we should continue to do, then it is easier to get our adversaries to agree to at least some minimal amount of restraint. I don't think we're going to get a lot. I don't trust China at all.
11: The onus for protecting others, he said.

0: This falls on everyone. Using AI may get less expensive. The Wall Street Journal says OpenAI is considering cutting its prices in an effort to pull customers away from rival Anthropic. Both companies are preparing to go public. SpaceX makes its Wall Street debut tomorrow. Investors expected to gobble up 555 million shares at $135 apiece. Founder Elon Musk poised to possibly become the country's first trillionaire. Sherry Preston, ABC News.
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9: Good morning and welcome. It's 7:05 on a Thursday. It's the 11th of June. As we get an update on weather, let's send it to meteorologist Don Day.
10: Brisk winds, dry air, and cooler temperatures in western Nebraska and eastern Wyoming today. We're probably not even get to 80 degrees today with a gusty northwest breeze. We've got another cool front and trough moving across the northern Rockies and the northern plains, but the air is just too dry to bring any moisture. Even has some snow this morning falling in the mountains of northern Wyoming. This front will retreat and temperatures will rebound tomorrow. In fact, quickly back to the mid to upper 80s. Then here comes another cold front. This will drop temperatures to just the low 70s on Saturday. And on Sunday, I don't even know if we're going to get to 70. Unfortunately, these fronts, the source region of these fronts is coming out of Western Canada. So they just have very little moisture to work with. So unfortunately, the prospects of needed precipitation probably through Tuesday will be very low in Western Nebraska before we see a pattern change mid to late next week that'll bring back the thunderstorm chances. Here's your forecast from the Platte Valley Bank Weather Center. It'll be windy and cooler. Mostly sunny and dry. Temperatures in the 70s. Northwest winds 15 to 30 gusts to 45 miles an hour. Extremely high fire danger. Low temperatures will be upper 40s tonight. Gusty winds switching around.

0: a little bit more from the northeast. Now, temperatures rebound Friday. Dry, upper 80s, 50s Friday night. Cooling back down to the low 70s and sunny on Saturday, upper 40s Saturday night. Cloudy, cooler Sunday, maybe a few showers, highs only 60s.
1: We had 85 degrees for a high temperature in Scottsbluff yesterday. The overnight low was 59. Today's average high is 83 with an average low of 53. Our record high, 101 degrees, that was back in 1893. The record low in Scottsbluff, 34 degrees. That was in 1947. Sunrise this morning was at 5:19. It will be setting at 8:30 this evening. We are seeing clear, sunny skies across the region this morning. Alliance now at 54 degrees, 56 in Shadron. Alliance with 62, 55 in Sydney. Kimball has 54. Pine Bluffs reporting 52, 48 degrees in Cheyenne. Torrington at 52. And here in Scottsbluff at Western Nebraska Regional Airport, a temperature of 55 degrees with northwest winds at 15, gusting to around 25 miles per hour. And again, 55 degrees at the airport. We're at 54 at our studios at KNEB. Coming up on 8 past 7 o'clock on Daybreak, as we continue with an update on news, we send it to News Director Scott Miller. Good morning, Scott.
2: Good morning, Dave. Good morning, everyone. The South Fork Fire remained very active overnight, expanding by several thousand acres in high winds and forcing evacuation for a portion of the Crawford area. According to the Watch Duty app, the blaze had expanded to an estimated 23,094 acres, that per the National Interagency Fire Center, encompassing the iconic buttes that overlook the area north of Fort Robinson, which had been evacuated earlier Wednesday, and expanding to the edges of the state park facilities and close to Crawford itself. Locations immediately north of Crawford City Center, including areas south of Dodd Road, west of Dodd Road, Dodd Road itself at Holmgren Road, and south of Cottonwood Road, have been evacuated, and a preliminary advisory to be prepared to evacuate remains in place for Crawford residents. A popular and historic The Ponderosa Village Nursing Home confirmed that all of their residents had been safely evacuated Wednesday evening. Total in all, 22 structures and 95 people are under active evacuation orders. Evacuees are asked to go to Shadron Alliance or Scott's Bluff. Officials are working with the American Red Cross to establish community shelter options. Shadron State College said Andrews Hall is available for residents of Crawford and Sioux counties. Bedding and meals will not be supplied, but evacuees are expected to bring their own sleeping supplies, food, medications, and personal necessities. Pets are allowed, but they are asking those with pets to be respectful in common areas. The Morrill fire's impact on property taxes, especially in Garden County, dominated discussion earlier this week as Governor Jim Pillen and members of his cabinet held a wildfire recovery roundtable at the Oshkosh City Auditorium. The panel heard from Caleb Johnson, who assists more than 20 counties in the Panhandle and elsewhere with their budgets, and he told them Garden County is in a very unique situation. Johnson said property value reductions expected through Form 425 filings for damaged or destroyed property are expected to drop Garden County's overall valuations by more than 40%, meaning even at the maximum levy, the county's tax asking would fall by about $980,000. When Johnson asked what the state can do to help, Governor Pillen said despite lower tax revenues than expected the past several months, the state is not broke.
3: We're one of 15 states. 14 or 15 in the country that has a AAA credit rating, second year in a row, first time ever in the history of our state. So what does that mean? We're very strong in how we're running our state and we have resources. So from my seat, we'll figure out how to find the money to be the backstop.
2: Speaking later to reporters, Johnson said because of the cap on tax asking for counties, it could be 5 or perhaps up to 10 years before Garden County could get back to the current fiscal year's property tax revenue level, and he was disappointed by the response on assistance.
4: I know there's a natural disaster provision, and that's all well and good. Let's say if it happened in a cycle of either 18 months to 3 years, we don't know if that's going to be the case. And I think what that unintended consequence of LB 34, where, I don't know if you heard with the other interview, is when we had the unrestricted

0: funds authority under the LID law, they had that capacity. It wasn't a use it or lose it. Now it is. Now, if they don't maintain and keep asking, they don't have the opportunity, or the counties don't have the opportunity to essentially bank that authority.
1: Johnson noted it won't be just county government that will suffer, but every taxing district in Garden County will be impacted. Several attendees said they and other victims were holding off on filing the form for reduced property valuations, not wanting to shift the tax burden to neighbors or others, but they were advised to get the form filed before the July deadline. The Village of Morrill, the latest city where leadership has decided to place restrictions on the discharge of fireworks this year. Tuesday night, village trustees approved a resolution to limit the use of fireworks to 7 days, citing heightened fire danger due to extreme drought conditions. Residents there can set off their fireworks from 9 a.m. to 10 p.m. June 28th through July 2nd, and from 9 a.m. to midnight on the 3rd and the 4th. A 62-year-old rural Mitchell man bragging about having child pornography has been arrested and charged with multiple counts of possession of child pornography. Deputies were alerted that Terry Folks had been showing people that he had the illicit content on his cell phone and computer at his Spring Creek Road property. On Tuesday, deputies served a search warrant on Folks, who had disclosed at least 5 images of nude females under the age of 18. He now faces 5 Class 2A felony charges of possession of child pornography. Bond has been set at $150,000, 10%, ahead of a July 23rd preliminary hearing. And Scotts Bluff Gearing BPW took the time to honor local leaders and employers this week for their community impact. BPW named Lisa Salisbury as its 2026 Woman of the Year. Salisbury, a nurse practitioner and community volunteer, was recognized for her healthcare leadership, mentorship, and advocacy of women and youth throughout the region.
2: Throughout my life, my purpose has truly been rooted in empowering and uplifting and serving others. I have always tried to lead with kindness and love, compassion, and empathy, while encouraging people to be confident in their own skin and in their own space.
1: Deanna Goranson received the BPW Career Young Careerist Award. Outpatient Radiology of Scotts Bluff was named as the BPW Small Business of the Year, and Community Christian School the Large Employer of the Year. Don't miss the nightly KNEB.TV newscast featuring the latest news, weather, sports, and ag information presented by Platte Valley Companies. 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

0: Latest feeder index, 368.06, down 14. The beef cutout value last night was 393.28, up 38. Pretty good movement, 107 loads. Be nice if we get this beef market going here. Just seems to get above 95 and lose steam. But on the other hand, the lighter production numbers seem to have a well supported in the low 90s. We await cash fed trade this week. Futures have had two pretty good days. Of course, this big discount of futures to cash. If cash doesn't break each week, you'll see the futures probably work higher, inch up, and try to narrow that basis. We'll call futures steady mixed on the opening today.
1: Thank you, Jerry. That is Jerry Stoll of Country Futures in Frankfort, Kansas. You can contact them at 800-292-4038. Do remember that trading of futures and options does involve a substantial risk of loss and may not be suitable for all investors. Consider these risks before investing. 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
10: Time to check sports this morning. Chris Cottrell with you on the Rural Radio Network. Good ball game last night. We had Legion action on air as the Pelt Company Alliance Spartans get a 4-3 win in 9 innings over the Wesco Zephyrs at Cleveland Field. The Z's got single runs in the 5th and 6th innings to tie the game at 3. We played into the 9th when Alliance got a sack fly from Tony Escamilla to score the eventual winning run. Zephyrs head coach Jason Blanco recaps last night's loss.
11: You know, Owen did everything he had to do there tonight. He was on, and I knew we had to get that from him, and he did it. You know, just got done talking to the guys. Everybody's got to do their job. There's a couple instances in there where we didn't make a catch, or we punched out or did something. We had bases, runners in scoring position. So we did some things that we could have done better.

0: Owen Latham gave Wesco a great start. 7 2/3 innings pitched, allowed 3 runs, only 1 earned, and he struck out 9. Latham 2 for 3 at the plate, and he drove 1 in. Other 2-hit games came from Eric Sabala and Ex Avila. Lexton Salcido got the win for Alliance in relief. Jackson Poss and Kobe Strom each had 2 hits for the Alliance offense. Alliance now 14-8 as they snap a 3-game losing streak. The Zephyrs had a 5-game winning streak come to an end. They're now 10-9, and they'll be at the Kearney tournament tomorrow, Saturday and Sunday. West Nebraska All-Star Week getting into go mode yesterday. Players checking in and getting practices started. We had the opportunity to catch up with players and coaches yesterday as well. Here's the West football coach, the head coach from McCook, Joe Vetrovsky.
1: You know, it's exciting. It's been a great process. You know, we met with the players this morning right away, getting them checked in, and just talked about the process of the selection. We're really excited about the group of players that we selected for this game. It's an honor. I played in this game. It's been a few years ago, but coached in it 3 years ago. It's always great to come out to Scotts Bluff, not only as a coach at McCook, but also coming out here for this all-star experience. The hospitality is second to none. The treatment of the players and the coaches is second to none.
0: The 48th annual All-Star Football Game for West Nebraska Week played Saturday morning, coming up at Bearcat Stadium at 11 a.m., broadcast on 107.3 The Trail at 10:45. The volleyball showcase now in year 42, leading the West team this week from Morrill High School is Jody Craig.
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0: West Nebraska All-Star Volleyball will be at 3 o'clock Saturday afternoon at Cougar Palace. Coverage on the trail at 2:45. Local baseball tonight, the Nebraska Outlaws are hosting the Morgan County Wranglers. That'll start at 6:35. Tomorrow night, it'll be the Pioneers taking on Morgan County, and we'll have that one on KNEB right here tomorrow night starting at 6:20. NBA Finals, the Knicks stunned the Spurs in the fourth quarter. They pull off the biggest comeback in Finals history last night.
3: Brunson gets it, fires up a 3. Shot no good, the tip, it's gone! It's gone! It's gone! With 1.2 remaining, Knicks take the lead. OG Anunoby, and it's 107-106.
0: Mike Breen on ABC, the Knicks trail by as many as 29 points in the third quarter. They come back to win it. That was the final, 107-106. Knicks take a 3-1 series lead on San Antonio. Game 5 back in Texas Saturday night. Rockies hosting the Cubs, a 2-0 Chicago lead going into the 8th inning. T.J. Rumfield tied it in the 8th with a 2-run home run, and now the Rockies looking for the win in the bottom of the 9th.
4: Cubs infield. At the infield grass, there goes Sullivan. Ground ball through the hole on the right side. That's a game winner. Troy Johnston scores. Sterling Thompson walks it off for the Rockies. On a night in which a rookie first baseman hits a 2-run homer, another rookie gets a walk-off base hit.
0: Jack Corrigan on the Rockies Radio Network. 3-2 the final. The Rockies have taken the first 2 games of their series with the Cubs. They'll go for the sweep today, and we'll have the game on KOLT 690 and 101.7 starting at 12:30. First pitch right around 1:10. NHL Stanley Cup Finals tied at 2 games apiece. Tonight, Game 5. Vegas visits Carolina, opening faceoff at 6 on ABC. And the World Cup starts today with 2 matches. Mexico hosting South Africa at 1. Korea plays tonight against Czechia at 8 o'clock. All matches for the World Cup on Fox. That's the latest here at the Sports Desk. I'm Chris Cottrell.
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3: 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As we get an update on weather, we turn it over to meteorologist Don Day.
4: Brisk winds, dry air, and cooler temperatures in western Nebraska and eastern Wyoming today. We're probably not even get to 80 degrees today with a gusty northwest breeze. We've got another cool front and trough moving across the northern Rockies and the northern plains, but the air is just too dry to bring any moisture. Even had some snow this morning falling in the mountains of northern Wyoming. This front will retreat and temperatures will rebound tomorrow. In fact, quickly back to the mid to upper 80s. Then here comes another cold front. This will drop temperatures to just the low 70s on Saturday. And on Sunday, I don't even know if we're going to get to 70. Unfortunately, these fronts, the source region of these fronts is coming out of western Canada. So they just have very little moisture to work with. So unfortunately, the prospects of needed precipitation probably through Tuesday will be very low in western Nebraska before we see a pattern change mid to late next week that'll bring back the thunderstorm chances. Here's your forecast, Platte Valley Bank Weather Center. It'll be windy and cooler, mostly sunny and dry. Temperatures in the 70s, northwest winds 15 to 30 gusts to 45 miles an hour, extremely high fire danger. Low temperatures will be upper 40s tonight. Gusty winds switching around a little bit more from the northeast. Now, temperatures rebound Friday, dry, upper 80s, 50s Friday night. Cooling back down to the low 70s and sunny on Saturday, upper 40s Saturday night. Cloudy, cooler Sunday, maybe a few showers, highs only 60s.
3: And we are seeing sunny skies all across the region this morning, but we have those gusty west-northwest winds already at 15 to 20, gusting to around 30 miles per hour, and a temperature of 55 degrees right now at KNEB. We're coming up on 7:35 on Daybreak, set for an update on news, and we send it to News Director Scott Miller. Good morning, Scott.
5: Good morning, Dave. Good morning, everyone. The South Fork Fire remained very active overnight, expanding by several thousand acres in high winds and forcing evacuation for a portion of the Crawford area. According to the Watch Duty app, the blaze had expanded to an estimated 23,094 acres per the National Interagency Fire Center, encompassing the iconic buttes that overlook the area north of Fort Robinson, which had been evacuated earlier Wednesday, and expanding to the edges of the state park facilities and close to Crawford itself. Locations immediately north of Crawford City Center were evacuated, including areas south and west of Dodd Road itself at Holmgren Road, and south of Cottonwood Road, and a preliminary advisory to be prepared to evacuate remains in place for Crawford residents. The Ponderosa Villa Nursing Home confirmed all of their residents had been safely evacuated Wednesday evening. In all, 22 structures and 95 people are under active evacuation orders. Evacuees were asked to go to Shattern Alliance or Scott's Bluff, while the American Red Cross was working to establish community shelter options. Shattern State College said Andrews Hall is available for residents of Crawford and Sioux counties. Bedding and meals would not be provided. Evacuees should bring their own sleeping supplies, food, medications, and personal necessities. Pets are allowed, but they are asking those with pets to be respectful of common areas. The Morrill Fire's impact on property taxes, especially in Garden County, dominated

0: discussion Tuesday as Governor Jim Pillen and members of his cabinet held a wildfire recovery roundtable at the Oshkosh City Auditorium. The panel heard from Caleb Johnson, who assists more than 20 counties in the Panhandle and elsewhere with their budgets, and he told them Garden County is in a very unique situation. Johnson said because of the property valuation reductions expected through Form 425 filings for damaged or destroyed property, Garden County, among all the fire-impacted jurisdictions, has its back up against the wall.
1: If it goes down 42%, in order to be compliant with the levy, which is 50 cents, they will have to lower their tax asking. Here's where it becomes problematic, is even if Garden County gets state aid right now, that solves the problem this year. But what happens next year is, because of LB 34 and the caps that were put in place, a county can only increase their tax ask by a certain amount.
0: Johnson estimated the overall hit to tax asking for the county for the coming fiscal year to be $980,000 and about $2.2 million for all taxing districts in the county. During discussions on the topic, Lee Will, director of the Department of Administrative Services, said there are provisions in state law that can help.
2: There was a law passed then that said if your county, city, local taxing entity, there was a certain cap that you could raise your property tax by, and then the state would come in to fulfill the rest. The governor calls it backstop. So I do think there's going to have to be, like, what is that point where the county and local taxing jurisdictions are responsible for a portion? And then where is it, like, common sense, realistic, that the state comes in to help support the rest?
0: Johnson said the LB 34 caps on tax asking increases mean it could take 5 or perhaps up to 10 years for Garden County to be able to get their tax asking back to where it was for the current fiscal year. Several attendees said they and other victims were holding off on filing the form for reduced property valuations, not wanting to shift the tax burden to others, including their neighbors, but they were advised to get that form filled before the July deadline. The Village of Morrill, the latest where city leadership has decided to place restrictions on the discharge of fireworks this year. Tuesday night, village trustees approved a resolution to limit the use of fireworks to 7 days, citing heightened fire danger due to extreme drought conditions. Residents will be able to set off fireworks 9 a.m. to 10 p.m. June 28th through July 2nd, and from 9 a.m. to midnight for July 3rd and 4th. A 62-year-old rural Mitchell man bragging about having child sexual abuse material has been arrested and charged with multiple counts of possession of child pornography. Deputies were alerted that Terry Folks had been showing people that he had the illicit content on his cell phone and computer at his Spring Creek Road property. On Tuesday, deputies served a search warrant on Folks, who allegedly told them that he had at least 5 images of nude females under the age of 18. He's now facing 5 Class 2A felony charges of possession of child pornography, bond set at $150,000, 10%, ahead of his June 23rd preliminary hearing. The Panhandle Business and Professional Women Organization, recognizing several outstanding community members and employers during their annual awards program this week, Deanna Gorenson received the BPW Young Careerist Award. Presenters highlighted her work as a music educator at Community Christian School, founder of the Valley Voices Children's Choir, Theater West leader, and advocate for arts education across the western Nebraska area. Accepting the award, Gorenson credited the Scottsbluff community for supporting her ideas and programs the past 14 years.
3: I'm so grateful that anytime I have an idea or an endeavor, parents, community members, choir members have supported me and said, go for it, encouraged me so I can do all these things and love what I do as a teacher and also love what I do in my community.
0: The 2026 Woman of the Year was announced as Lisa Salisbury. Outpatient Radiology of Scottsbluff named the Small Business of the Year, and the BPW Large Employer of the Year was Community Christian School. Make sure you download the new KNEB Storm Center weather app presented by Viero Wireless. 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
2: 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Grains were very moderately mixed overnight, with crude oil close to unchanged and traders waiting for this morning's updated WASDE report. Corn futures were 2 cents lower, with a weekly export report showing corn inspections at almost 1.93 million metric tons. The demand for U.S. corn remains strong, and it is anticipated that the USDA may increase that number on today's report. Soybean futures were mixed, about a cent in either direction overnight. The weekly exports came in at 353,000 metric tons. And wheat futures were also slightly mixed. The report is expected to show another decline in the winter wheat production. Weekly exports were 666,000 metric tons. And the biggest changes looked for in the report today are to South American production, which is expected to account for the record large crops of corn, beans, and wheat. July corn is down 3 1/4 at 415 and 3/4. December down 3 at 444. July soybeans down 4 at 1118 and 3/4. November down 2 at 1136 and a half. July Chicago wheat down 1 at 586 and a half. September down 2 1/4 at 597 and a quarter. July Kansas City wheat up 1/4 at 630 and 3/4. September down 1 1/2 at 638 and 3/4. June live cattle are up 2 pennies at 250.12. August down 32 at 241.17. August feeders are down 12 at 354.25. September up 15 at 351.52. July lean hogs down 15 cents at 96.75. And class 3 milk for July up a nickel at 16.46 here on the Rural Radio Network.
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1: Concerns about New World screwworm have centered on impacts to the nation's livestock industry. Yet Agriculture Secretary Brooke Rollins brought up this consideration during discussions on NWS detections in the U.S.
2: Check your pets.
1: That message applies to residents within quarantine zones around NWS points of detection and those along the U.S.-Mexico border. As for the why,
2: it's a parasitic fly larva that can burrow into the flesh of a living animal and can cause serious complications, which can lead to death of that animal if it is untreated. They can infest livestock, pets, wildlife.
1: With NWS larva usually burrowing within wounds of an animal, the secretary says when it comes to pets, as an example,
2: in some of the cases that have been found within 20, 30, 60 miles of the Mexican border in Mexico, many of those were feline, cats, and dogs.
1: Now, some things pet owners should know, starting with what to watch out for.
2: Draining or enlarged wounds and signs of discomfort in animals, looking for the screwworm larvae, which look like maggots and eggs, in or around body openings.
1: Animal movement is restricted within NWS quarantine zones, such as the one established after the South Texas detection. The reason?
2: This fly typically moves great distances because humans move animals, not because the fly flies to new areas. The response to this pest will entail our producers and companion animal owners to follow animal movement guidelines and restrictions and not move animals near the zone without proper treatment and inspections in place.
1: In addition, there are travel restrictions associated with pets and service animals arriving from New World screwworm affected countries.
2: We have deployed additional trained dogs, our USDA dogs, down to the border that will be working with all crossing and all pets that are crossing, and we'll be limiting those pretty significantly now going forward.
1: Secretary Rollins adds,
2: if you suspect your animal is infested with screwworm, contact your state animal health official or the USDA area veterinarian in charge immediately. All their information, contact, etc., is on the website screwworm.gov.
1: Rod Bain reporting for the U.S. Department of Agriculture in Washington, D.C.
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4: Good morning, everyone. Welcome to News Extra. We are closing in on the 24th annual Festival of Hope. Hard to believe it's been this many years, Vince.
5: I was a lot younger then.
4: Yeah, we all were. Of course, that's Dr. Vince Buehrling joining us here in studio to talk about the event coming up here on June 20th. And it's a program and an event that really is, it's actually can be quite uplifting. It really can be.
5: Yeah, it really is. You know, our mission is to help cancer patients, their families through difficult times by helping out with non-medical expenses. But the day is actually kind of a day of celebration and remembrance. And we see lots of people come out who have, you know, just completed their journey and their treatment, and they're kind of celebrating. There's people that have successfully completed therapies in the past, and they come back and celebrate. And there's also, you know, time to honor and remember those that, you know, didn't win the fight, but, you know, we supported them through that, and we still think about them and honor them as well. Mm-hmm. And so it can be a real moving experience for people, and it's a time for people to just get together and connect.
4: Yeah, absolutely is. And of course, things get off and running fairly early in the morning with our first event, which is the

0: is the fun run.
1: Right, the 5K run and run walk, and then also the children's fun one, that fun run that will come after that. And so we'll get that off. The Knights will be serving breakfast, so lots of things to do early on. And then, you know, we're going to have entertainment. I believe Perry Brenning's going to be there for a couple hours in the morning and his band. And then we'll have some other things going on. There'll be booths. There's going to be silent auction, a live auction, and then obviously purchasing butterflies and reading the names, and then followed at the end by the butterfly release. So,
0: and of course, with the an event such as this, and then there's just too many to actually be able to name them all, but the sponsors really play a big role in this.
1: Yeah, we're just very blessed in this community. You know, people have really stepped up, you know, individuals, corporations, businesses, everybody kind of gets in and does this. And, you know, one of our biggest sponsors is Rural Radio Network, who, you know, really helps us promote the event and really gets the word out and, you know, tries to let people know what our mission is and what we're trying to accomplish.
0: Yeah, and we're very happy to do so. And this is an event that's actually, I believe, and correct me if I'm wrong on this, you do have a number of individuals, I think, that have been along with you this entire journey, correct?
1: We have, yeah. You know, this group kind of came together back in 2003, and many of the people that are on our board and are on our event committee have been here from the very beginning. So it's been a real passion of theirs through the years to do this and to help us out with this cause.
0: Mm-hmm. And of course, as you said, it is a significant fundraiser, the significant fundraiser for Festival of Hope, and those proceeds do make a difference when it comes to somebody that's battling cancer. You know, just take even taking one or two things off their plate can certainly provide hope for them.
1: It makes a huge difference. It really does. I don't think that any of us can understand, but, you know, when somebody's undergoing treatment for cancer, there becomes a lot of other expenses that they have and they haven't been able to budget for. And so by being able to help out with those non-medical expenses and take some of those off their plate and being able to let them concentrate on their treatment and getting better and not worrying about whether the power's going to go off or the cell phone's going to go down or whether they're going to have enough fuel to get to their appointment or even whether there's going to be groceries on the shelf, those are things that really help people have some peace of mind and to be able to concentrate on getting better.
0: Yeah, it sure does. And we do want to remind folks, as far as the 5K fun run and walk, you can sign up right up to the start time, basically.
1: Right. You can sign up online at festivalofhope.net. You can go on and sign up online. That'll probably be through about Wednesday of next week. And then after that, though, you can show up at the event, and we will still be able to sign people up and to get them with that. And then same thing is true with the butterflies. You can purchase butterflies online at festivalofhope.net. And if you don't get that done before next Wednesday, one of the things that you can do is still come to the event and purchase butterflies.
0: Now, with the butterfly release, where do you get the butterflies?
1: There actually are places that raise butterflies and sell them. And they kind of come into this. They come in this envelope. And, you know, they feed them and take care of them for a couple of days, and they kind of come to life. And, you know, it's pretty neat, cool process to watch it all.
0: I'd always wondered, and I'd never asked the question of how do you get butterflies?
1: Yeah, there are places, there's a couple of places around the country. I think most of them are in Florida where they actually, you know, raise butterfly larvae, and then, you know, they sell them. And so it's a pretty cool thing. And, you know, it's been our signature piece of our event from the beginning. And, you know, everybody really is inspired by it. And it's quite a sight.
0: And it's quite symbolic, of course, the butterfly from the larva to the, you know, chrysalis and then emerging as a butterfly.
1: Yeah.
0: Very, very symbolic, actually.
1: Yeah. And the Native American legend, which says if, you know, since a butterfly can't speak, if you whisper your secret to a butterfly, it'll take it to the Great Spirit and it will likely be answered.
0: So. Mm-hmm. Festival of Hope coming up here on the 20th, starting at 7, correct?
1: Yeah. The run walk will start about 7:30.
0: Okay.
1: But we will be there registering people at 6:30. Mm-hmm. So if you haven't had a chance to register online, you can come sometime after.

0: after 6:30, and we'll get you signed up and ready, and you know, hopefully be a really nice morning. And you know, the moving it to Grace Chapel like we did last year, we have, you know, a different course, but I think people really liked the course last year. I think it was really, you know, just a good experience for people. And so it'll be, I think we're looking forward to having a great event, and there'll be a lot of the things that you typically have seen at Festival of Hope mm-hmm. events in the past, with a few changes, a few additions, and I think that people can come out and have a really good time.
1: Yep, and a time frame as far as being done, you're done by midday, by noon.
0: Yeah,
1: and,
0: you know,
1: it gives people hopefully the opportunity
0: even earlier
1: to do
0: than,
1: other things.
0: Yeah, hopefully even earlier than that. You know, I think that, you know, we're kind of hoping that maybe by, you know, 11 to, you know, somewhere along there, we'll be reading the names and getting ready to do the butterfly release. So
1: that's awesome.
0: I would, you know, don't know exactly when everything is going to come off, but if you want to see the butterfly release, I'd probably show up about 10:30 and be willing to wait a little mm-hmm. bit. So.
1: Yep, absolutely. The Festival of Hope coming up at Grace Chapel. Mm-hmm. Don't forget that, folks.
0: Right.
1: Year number two.
0: Year number two there. And so, yeah, if you haven't been in a couple of years, yeah, you need to come to Grace Chapel. So
1: looking forward to it. Vince, thank you for joining us.
0: Thanks so much. And thanks for all you guys do to help us out.
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5: ABC News, I'm Sherry Preston. After saying for 3 months that a peace deal is coming, President Trump threatening now to strike Iran and seize control of its oil and gas industries later tonight. Producer prices, what wholesalers pay before items reach the retail market, up 6.5% from a year ago at this time. We found that out today. Inflation up 4.2%, says ABC's Karen Waugh.
6: President Trump raising eyebrows yesterday with this comment about the new inflation figures.
7: The numbers were great. You know what I really love? I love the inflation.
6: He later clarified the remark, saying he was just happy the numbers were not higher.
5: Look for even more heat waves, floods, droughts, and tornadoes. Federal weather experts say El Nino, a natural warming cycle, has formed in the Pacific and is expected to grow to historic strength. The opening of a new bridge between Canada and the United States has been delayed due to what are said to be outstanding issues. President Trump had previously threatened to block the opening. This is ABC News. Applications for unemployment benefits rose modestly last week, but remain low despite uncertainty caused by the war. We also found out this morning that producer prices climbed last month at the fastest pace in 3.5 years, fueled by a surge in energy prices. Producer prices, inflation at the wholesale level, jumping 6.5% from last May. The World Cup begins today. First match, Mexico versus South Africa in Mexico City. And the event, of course, coming with a bit of controversy over how much everything costs.
8: The price of a seat at one of the North American World Cup venues has soared well into the thousands, pricing some fans right out of the stadium. The president of FIFA says ticket prices could have been lower.
9: And where would the money go then?
8: The answer, says Gianni Infantino,
9: to those who organize secondary market or black market activities and not to football.
8: Infantino says every dollar collected for tickets by FIFA goes back into soccer activities around the world. Jim Ryan, ABC News.
5: I'm Sherry Preston, ABC News.
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10: 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As we get an update on weather, let's send it to meteorologist Don Day.
11: Brisk winds, dry air, and cooler temperatures in western Nebraska and eastern Wyoming today. We're probably not even get to 80 degrees today with a gusty northwest breeze. We've got another cool front and trough moving across the northern Rockies and the northern plains, but the air is just too dry to bring any moisture. Even had some snow this morning falling in the mountains of northern Wyoming. This front will retreat and temperatures will rebound tomorrow. In fact, quickly back to the mid to upper 80s. Then here comes another cold front. This will drop temperatures to just the low 70s on Saturday. And on Sunday, I don't even know if we're going to get to 70. Unfortunately, these fronts, the source region of these fronts is coming out of Western Canada. So they just have very little moisture to work with. So unfortunately, the prospects of needed precipitation probably through Tuesday will be very low in Western Nebraska before we see a pattern change mid to late next week that'll bring back the thunderstorm chances. Here's your forecast from the Platte Valley Bank Weather Center.

0: Center. It'll be windy and cooler, mostly sunny and dry. Temperatures in the 70s, northwest winds 15 to 30 gusts to 45 miles an hour, extremely high fire danger. Low temperatures will be upper 40s tonight. Gusty winds switching around a little bit more from the northeast. Now, temperatures rebound Friday, dry, upper 80s, 50s Friday night. Cooling back down to the low 70s and sunny on Saturday, upper 40s Saturday night. Cloudy, cooler Sunday, maybe a few showers, highs only 60s.
1: We have sunny skies all across the region this morning. However, we are already receiving those gusty westerly winds, 20 to 25, gusting to between 30 and 35. Sydney with gusts between 35 and 40 already this morning, so be aware of that. Right now at our Scottsbluff studios, we have 58 degrees at KNEB. Daybreak continues on a Thursday. As we get an update on news, we send it to News Director Scott Miller. Good morning, Scott.
2: Good morning, Dave. Good morning, everyone. The South Fork Fire remained very active overnight, expanding by several thousand acres in high winds and forcing evacuation for a portion of the Crawford area. According to the Watch Duty app, the blaze had expanded to an estimated 23,094 acres per the National Interagency Fire Center, encompassing the iconic buttes that overlook the area north of Fort Robinson, which had been evacuated earlier Wednesday, and expanding to the edges of the state park facilities and close to Crawford itself. Locations immediately north of Crawford City Center, including areas south of Dodd Road, west of Dodd Road itself at Holmgren Road, and south of Cottonwood Road, were ordered evacuated, and a preliminary advisory to be prepared to evacuate remains in place for Crawford residents. The Ponderosa Villa Nursing Home confirmed all of their residents had been safely taken out as of Wednesday evening. 22 structures, 95 people under active evacuation orders. Evacuees were asked to go to Shadron Alliance or Scotts Bluff, while the American Red Cross was working to establish community shelter options. The Morrill Fire's impact on property taxes, especially in Garden County, dominated discussion earlier this week as Governor Jim Pillen and members of his cabinet held a wildfire recovery roundtable at the Oshkosh City Auditorium. The panel heard from Caleb Johnson, who assists more than 20 counties in the Panhandle and elsewhere with their budgets, and he told them Garden County is in a very unique situation. Johnson said property value reductions expected through Form 425 filings for damaged or destroyed property are expected to drop Garden County's overall valuations by more than 40%, meaning even at the maximum levy, the county's tax asking would fall by about $980,000. When Johnson asked what the state can do to help, Governor Pillen said despite lower tax revenues than expected the past several months, the state is not broke.
3: We're one of 15 states. 14 or 15 in the country that has a AAA credit rating, second year in a row, first time ever in the history of our state. So what does that mean? We're very strong in how we're running our state, and we have resources. So from my seat, we'll figure out how to find the money to be the backstop.
2: Speaking later to reporters, Johnson said because of the caps on tax asking for counties, it could be 5 or perhaps up to 10 years before Garden County could get back to the current fiscal year's property tax revenue level, and he was disappointed by the response on assistance.
4: I know there's a natural disaster provision, and that's all well and good. Let's say if it happened in a cycle of either 18 months to 3 years, we don't know if that's going to be the case. And I think what that unintended consequence of LB 34, where, I don't know if you heard with the other interview, is when we had the unrestricted funds authority under the LID law, they had that capacity. It wasn't a use it or lose it. Now it is. Now if they don't maintain and keep asking, they don't have the counties don't have the opportunity to essentially bank that authority.
2: Johnson noted it won't be just county government that will suffer, but every taxing district in Garden County will be impacted. Several attendees said they and other victims were holding off on filing the form for reduced property valuations, not wanting to shift the tax burden to neighbors or others, but they were advised to get the form filed before the July deadline. A 62-year-old rural Mitchell man bragging about having child pornography has been arrested and charged with multiple counts of possession of child pornography. Deputies were alerted that Terry Folks had been showing people that he had the illicit content on his cell phone and computer.

0: computer at his Spring Creek Road property. On Tuesday, deputies served a search warrant on Folks, who had disclosed at least 5 images of nude females under the age of 18. He now faces 5 Class 2A felony charges of possession of child pornography. Bond has been set at $150,000, 10%, ahead of a July 23rd preliminary hearing. And Scottsbluff Gearing BPW took the time to honor local leaders and employers this week for their community impact. BPW named Lisa Salisbury as its 2026 Woman of the Year. Salisbury, a nurse practitioner and community volunteer, was recognized for her healthcare leadership, mentorship, and advocacy of women and youth throughout the region.
1: Throughout my life, my purpose has truly been rooted in empowering and uplifting and serving others. I have always tried to lead with kindness and love, compassion, and empathy, while encouraging people to be confident in their own skin and in their own space.
0: Deanna Goranson received the BPW Career Young Careerist Award. Outpatient Radiology of Scottsbluff was named as the BPW Small Business of the Year and Community Christian School the Large Employer of the Year. Don't forget to check out the Rural Radio Scottsbluff app presented by Regional West. 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
4: 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On June 10, 2026, the Torrington Livestock Feeder Cattle Auction in Torrington, Wyoming, receipts settled 1,011, last report 0, and a year ago at 0. Steers, medium large ones, 5 weights, 451, package deal, 6 weights, 401 to 425, 7 weights, 371 to 398.5, 9 weights, 321 to 327. Heifers, medium large ones, 6 weights, 383 to 418, 7 weights, 366 to 390, 9 weights, 318.5, package deal. Hub City Livestock Auction in Aberdeen, South Dakota, receipts totaled $26.50, last report of $54.27 a year ago at $29.99. Steers, medium large ones, 4 weights, package deal, 515, 5 weights, 484 to 490, 6 weights, 419 to 453, 7 weights, 396 to 426.5, 8 weights, 363.5 to 384.5, 9 weights, 338.5 to 363.5. Heifers, medium and large ones, 4 weights, package deal at 485, 5 weights, 432.5 to 451, 6 weights, 390 to 442, 7 weights, 362 to 365, 8 weights, 318 to 340.75, 9 weights, 304.75 to 329.5. Winter Livestock, Dodge City, Kansas, receipts sold 1780, last report 0, and a year ago at 0. Steers, medium and large ones, 3 weights, 611 to 647.5, 4 weights, 537.5 to 552.5, 5 weights, 490, package deal, 6 weights, 426 to 445, 7 weights, 378 to 391, 8 weights, 344 to 367, 9 weights, 317 to 341.5. Heifers, medium and large ones, 3 weights, 5:55 to 6:30.

0: Four weights, 490 to 515. Five weights, 425 to 435. Six weights, 356 down to 411. Seven weights, 336 to 369. And eight weights, 315 to 317. Thank you.
1: Please be advised. 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
4: 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Grains are mostly lower this morning with a setback in crude oil. Corn futures are 4 cents lower with a weekly export report showing corn inspections at almost 1.93 million metric tons. The demand for U.S. corn remains strong, and it's anticipated that the USDA may increase that number on today's report at 11 o'clock. Soybean futures are down 5 to 6 cents, while the product markets are showing some slight gains so far. The weekly exports came in at 353,000 metric tons. And wheat futures are mixed. The report is expected to show another decline in the winter wheat production, but the biggest changes are anticipated to be South American production numbers, which are expected to increase for the record large crops of corn, soybeans, and wheat. July corn is down 4 at 415, December down 3 and 3 quarters at 443, July soybeans down 7 at 1116, November down 5 and a half at 1133, July Chicago wheat down 3 3/4 at 583 3/4. September down 4 1/4 at 595 1/4. July Kansas City wheat unchanged at 630 1/2. September down 1 3/4 at 638 1/2. June live cattle are up 67 cents at 250.77. August up 42 at 241.92. August feeders are up $1.60 at 355.97. September up $1.82 at 353.20. July lean hogs are up a dime at 96.92. August up 82 at 96.25. And class 3 milk for July unchanged at 16.41 here on the Rural Radio Network.
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7: I'm Alex Makovica, back with you on the Rural Radio Network. Good morning. AGI says it will invest millions in its Clay Center, Kansas plant to add production of 4-inch corrugated farm grain bins. But the announcement comes with an important regional context. Steve White reports.
8: The company closed its Grand Island, Nebraska manufacturing facility in 2024. AGI says the Kansas project is meant to bring farm storage production back to the U.S. and position bin manufacturing closer to farmers in the Corn Belt.
7: Thanks, Steve. Country music artist John Rich of Big and Rich is taking on a new role with the Trump administration focused on landowner rights. The U.S. Department of Ag announced he'll serve as special envoy for American landowners, working with USDA leadership on issues affecting private property rights. According to USDA, a key focus will be representing landowners facing concerns related to large-scale solar and wind energy development on farmland and ranch land. A new fuel made from soybeans could create some new demand for the U.S. product while helping biofuels perform better in colder weather. Researchers at Purdue University have developed a soybean-based biokerosene that can be blended with biodiesel and sustainable aviation fuel. The fuel remains effective in temperatures as low as 40 below zero, addressing one of biodiesel's biggest challenges during winter months. Researchers say the fuel also burns cleaner, produces fewer emissions, and can be stored longer than traditional biodiesel. And happening later today, Ag Secretary Brooke Rollins will visit South Texas for a rancher roundtable and a sterile fly release that's aimed at stopping the northward spread of the New World screwworm. This will happen at a ranch in La Pryor, Texas, where the first U.S. case was confirmed.
9: A new framework that combines conservation on working farmlands with a coordinated effort to preserve migratory routes for big game species.
10: So pronghorn, mule deer, elk, et cetera, in 17 states, all primarily western states. The migration of big game, that's a historical legacy, cultural in some of the western states.
9: Agriculture Undersecretary for Farm Production and Conservation Richard Fordyce explains this latest conservation framework is the latest in a series of such regional actions that bring federal, state, and tribal partners together to address threats to big game species, utilizing existing USDA Farm Bill conservation programs offered by the Natural Resources Conservation Service and Farm Service Agency.
10: So there's CSP with NRCS, EQIP, ASAP, and then CRP with FSA.
9: The acronym breakdown, Conservation Stewardship Program, Environmental Quality Incentives Program, Agricultural Conservation Easement Program, and Conservation Reserve Program, among others.
10: A tribe, a farmer, rancher, landowner wants to engage in some voluntary conservation practices on their land, and they are in kind of some of these geographies where we see migratory big game. There might be some things that they want to include in their project that would help maybe from a habitat standpoint, would also maybe incorporate measures that wouldn't necessarily impede that migration. So like safe fences, but the practices are the practices that we utilize literally all over the country.
9: FPAC agencies also work with state fish and wildlife departments, federal land managers, and stakeholders in establishing the framework and its conservation practices on the state and interstate levels.
10: A lot of that partnership is information and knowledge coming from those conservation fish and wildlife partners, helping us understand more about those migration patterns, timing, where they are exactly, and then also helping to inform what conservation practices that we currently have would be the best fit in supporting big game migration. The main motivation is to make sure that when we are doing voluntary conservation on agricultural land, that we're not impeding that migration, and we might even be helping it with creating more predictable habitat or improving habitat quality.
9: I'm Rod Bain reporting for the U.S. Department of Agriculture in Washington, D.C.
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0: 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The feeling that I have in my heart to know that he's being taken care of and he's got friends there, that's a big relief for me.
1: 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But so far, I like it very well. 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
7: Time to check sports again here on the Rural Radio Network. I'm Chris Gattrell. Again, we'll start with that Legion game we had for you last night. 107-3, the trail. Good ball game. The Pelts Company Alliance Spartans come to town and win at Cleveland Field over the Wesco Zephyrs in 9 innings. They played extras. Alliance beats the Z's 4-3. Zephyrs got single runs in the 5th and 6th innings to tie the game at 3. We played into the 9th. Alliance then got a sack fly from Tony Escamilla to score the eventual winning run. Zephyrs coach Jason Blanco recapped last night's loss.
8: You know, Owen did everything he had to do there tonight. He was on, and I knew we had to get that from him, and he did it. Just got done talking to the guys. Everybody's got to do their job. There's a couple of instances in there where we didn't make a catch, or we punched out or did something. We had bases, runners in scoring position, so we did some things that we could have done better.
7: Owen Latham gave the Z's a great start, 7 2/3 innings, allowed 3, only 1 earned, and he struck out 9 at the plate. Owen Latham, 2-for-3 in an RBI. Other two-hit games for Wesco's Eric Zavala and Ex Avila. Lexton Salcido got the win for the Spartans in relief. Jackson Poss and Kobe Strom each had 2 hits for the Alliance offense. The Spartans are now 14-8 as they snap a 3-game slide. The Zephyrs had a 5-game winning streak in. They're now 10-9. They'll be at the Kearney tournament starting tomorrow. West Nebraska All-Star Week getting into go mode yesterday with players checking in and getting practices started. We had the opportunity to catch up with some players and coaches. The volleyball showcase is now in year 42. Leading the West team this week from Morrill High School is Jody Craig.
9: Just very exciting, you know, and it's always fun to get different girls in that you don't know and see what their talents are and just get them all together and let the best of the best play together.
7: 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On the gridiron Saturday, it'll be the 48th annual West Nebraska All-Star Football Game. I visited yesterday with McCook head coach. He's leading the West this week. That's Joe Vitrovsky.
10: You know, it's exciting. It's been a great process. You know, we met with the players this morning right away, getting them checked in, and just talked about the process of the selection. We're really excited about the group of players that we selected for this game. It's an honor. I played in this game. It's been a few years ago, but coached in it 3 years ago. It's always great to come out to Scotts Bluff, not only as a coach at McCook, but also coming out here for this all-star experience. The hospitality is second to none. The treatment of the players and the coaches is second to none.
7: 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Local baseball tonight, the Nebraska Outlaws are hosting the Morgan County Wranglers. That'll start at 6:35, so a schedule change there. Tomorrow night,

0: The Pioneers taking on Morgan County, and we'll have that one here on KDB starting at 6:20. That's Pios and Wranglers on air tomorrow night. NBA Finals, the Knicks stunned the Spurs in the fourth quarter. They pull off the biggest comeback in Finals history last night.
1: Brunson gets it, fires up a three. Shot no good, the tip, it's gone! It's gone! It's gone! With 1.2 remaining, Knicks take the lead. OG Anunoby, and it's 107-106!
0: Mike Breen on ABC, the Knicks trail by as many as 29 points in the third quarter. They come back to win it. That was the final, 107-106. Knicks take a 3-1 series lead on San Antonio. Game 5 back in Texas Saturday night. Rockies hosting the Cubs, a 2-0 Chicago lead going into the 8th inning. TJ Rumfield tied it in the 8th with a 2-run home run, and now the Rockies looking for the win in the bottom of the 9th.
2: Cubs infield. At the infield grass, there goes Sullivan. Ground ball through the hole on the right side. That's a game winner. Troy Johnston scores. Sterling Thompson walks it off for the Rockies. On a night in which a rookie first baseman hits a two-run homer, another rookie gets a walk-off base hit.
0: Jack Corrigan on the Rockies radio network. 3-2 the final. The Rockies have taken the first 2 games of their series with the Cubs. They'll go for the sweep today, and we'll have the game on KOLT 690 and 101.7 starting at 12:30. First pitch right around 1:10. NHL Stanley Cup Finals tied at 2 games apiece. Tonight, Game 5. Vegas visits Carolina, opening faceoff at 6 on ABC. And the World Cup starts today with 2 matches. Mexico hosting South Africa at 1. Korea plays tonight against Czechia at 8 o'clock. All matches for the World Cup on Fox. That's the latest here at the Sports Desk. I'm Chris Cottrell.
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5: K-N-E-B. 8:35 now on this Thursday morning. As daybreak continues with an update on weather, here's meteorologist Don Day.
6: Brisk winds, dry air, and cooler temperatures in western Nebraska and eastern Wyoming today. We're probably not even get to 80 degrees today with a gusty northwest breeze. We've got another cool front and trough moving across the northern Rockies and the northern plains, but the air is just too dry to bring any moisture. Even has some snow this morning falling in the mountains of northern Wyoming. This front will retreat and temperatures will rebound tomorrow. In fact, quickly back to the mid to upper 80s. Then here comes another cold front. This will drop temperatures to just the low 70s on Saturday. And on Sunday, I don't even know if we're going to get to 70. Unfortunately, these fronts, the source region of these fronts is coming out of Western Canada. So they just have very little moisture to work with. So unfortunately, the prospects of needed precipitation probably through Tuesday will be very low in Western Nebraska before we see a pattern change mid to late next week that'll bring back the thunderstorm chances. Here's your forecast from the Platte Valley Bank Weather Center. It'll be windy and cooler, mostly sunny and dry. Temperatures in the 70s, northwest winds 15 to 30 gusts to 45 miles an hour, extremely high fire danger. Low temperatures will be upper 40s tonight. Gusty winds switching around a little bit more from the northeast. Now, temperatures rebound Friday. Dry, upper 80s, 50s Friday night. Cooling back down to the low 70s and sunny on Saturday, upper 40s Saturday night. Cloudy, cooler Sunday, maybe a few showers, highs only 60s.
7: And right now at our Scottsbluff studios under sunny skies, we have 59 degrees, west-northwest winds at about

0: 20 to 25 miles per hour, gusting to over 35 miles per hour. As daybreak continues, we are set once again for an update on news, and we send it to News Director Scott Miller. Good morning, Scott.
1: Good morning, Dave. Good morning, everyone. The South Fork Fire remained very active overnight, expanding by several thousand acres in high winds and forcing evacuation for a portion of the Crawford area. According to the Watch Duty app, the blaze had expanded to an estimated 23,094 acres per the National Interagency Fire Center, encompassing the iconic buttes that overlook the area north of Fort Robinson, which had been evacuated earlier Wednesday, and expanding to the edges of the state park facilities and close to Crawford itself. Locations immediately north of Crawford City Center were evacuated, including areas south and west of Dodd Road itself at Holmgren Road, and south of Cottonwood Road, and a preliminary advisory to be prepared to evacuate remains in place for Crawford residents. The Ponderosa Villa Nursing Home confirmed all of their residents had been safely evacuated Wednesday evening. In all, 22 structures and 95 people are under active evacuation orders. Evacuees were asked to go to Shattern Alliance or Scott's Bluff, while the American Red Cross was working to establish community shelter options. Shattern State College said Andrews Hall is available for residents of Crawford and Sioux counties. Bedding and meals would not be provided. Evacuees should bring their own sleeping supplies, food, medications, and personal necessities. Pets are allowed, but they are asking those with pets to be respectful of common areas. The Morrill Fire's impact on property taxes, especially in Garden County, dominated discussion Tuesday as Governor Jim Pillen and members of his cabinet held a wildfire recovery roundtable at the Oshkosh City Auditorium. The panel heard from Caleb Johnson, who assists more than 20 counties in the Panhandle and elsewhere with their budgets, and he told them Garden County is in a very unique situation. Johnson said because of the property valuation reductions expected through Form 425 filings for damaged or destroyed property, Garden County, among all the fire-impacted jurisdictions, has its back up against the wall.
2: And if it goes down 42%, in order to be compliant with the levy, which is 50 cents, they will have to lower their tax asking. Here's where it becomes problematic, is even if Garden County gets state aid right now, that solves the problem this year. But what happens next year is, because of LB 34 and the caps that were put in place, a county can only increase their tax ask by a certain amount.
1: Johnson estimated the overall hit to tax asking for the county for the coming fiscal year to be $980,000 and about $2.2 million for all taxing districts in the county. During discussions on the topic, Lee Will, director of the Department of Administrative Services, said there are provisions in state law that can help.
3: There was a law passed then that said if your county, city, local taxing entity, there was a certain cap that you could raise your property tax by, and then the state would come in to fulfill the rest. The governor calls it backstop. So I do think there's going to have to be, like, what is that point where the county and local taxing jurisdictions are responsible for a portion? And then where is it, like, common sense, realistic, that the state comes in to help support the rest?
1: Johnson said the LB 34 caps on tax asking increases mean it could take 5 or perhaps up to 10 years for Garden County to be able to get their tax asking back to where it was for the current fiscal year. Several attendees said they and other victims were holding off on filing the form for reduced property valuations, not wanting to shift the tax burden to others, including their neighbors, but they were advised to get that form filled before the July deadline. The Village of Morrill, the latest where city leadership has decided to place restrictions on the discharge of fireworks this year. Tuesday night, village trustees approved a resolution to limit the use of fireworks to 7 days, citing heightened fire danger due to extreme drought conditions. Residents will be able to set off

0: during their annual awards program this week. Deanna Goranson received the BPW Young Careerist Award. Presenters highlighted her work as a music educator at Community Christian School, founder of the Valley Voices Children's Choir, Theater West leader, and advocate for arts education across the western Nebraska area. Accepting the award, Goranson credited the Scottsbluff community for supporting her ideas and programs the past 14 years.
1: I am so grateful that anytime I have an idea or an endeavor, parents, community members, choir members have supported me and said, go for it, and encouraged me so I can do all these things and love what I do as a teacher and also love what I do in my community.
0: The 2026 Woman of the Year was announced as Lisa Salisbury. Outpatient Radiology of Scottsbluff named the Small Business of the Year, and the BPW Large Employer of the Year was Community Christian School. Don't miss our nightly KNEB.TV newscast featuring the latest news, weather, sports, and ag information presented by Platte Valley Companies. 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
6: It's Ag on the Go with Farm Bureau, highlighting the Nebraska Farm Bureau and the work to serve Nebraska farm and ranch families and rural communities. Corey Johnson, president of the Loup County Farm Bureau. Let's talk a little bit about the value of membership in Nebraska Farm Bureau. Tell me a little bit about your story, Corey. You've been involved in FFA through Collegiate Farm Bureau, now serving as a county president. How did that journey kind of shape your perspective and the value of membership in the Nebraska Farm Bureau?
7: Yeah, it was just very cool how the existing members in our county and even the state staff and those higher spots took a vested interest in young people in ag in general. But yeah, that was really where my journey started. The state president at the time that I was in FFA, he interviewed me for a couple of contests and just was always checking up on me whenever he saw me. And that really opened my eyes to, you know, here's a guy that's got so many responsibilities, and yet he still is interested in the young people in ag. That involved into Collegiate Farm Bureau, and just the networking was the major theme in that era. Since then, it's grown to gathering more knowledge, being involved in the delegate process, state convention, and I was also involved in the Leadership Academy program and gained a lot of valuable information there. And my understanding and the development of policy has just continued to grow and getting involved in that and just seeing what our organization does for its members down in Lincoln is incredible.
6: All right. Great personal story. Appreciate you sharing that with us here today, Corey. Again, just as we wrap up here, Nebraska Farm Bureau will be at the Sand Hills Ranch Expo in Bassett, June 17th and 18th. What about the show itself? What should folks kind of know or be prepared for about the Sand Hills Ranch Expo?
7: Yeah, it's one of my favorite events of the year in this area. It's a big show. It's a big ag vendor show, but it's got a small town feel. It's got a community feel. Of course, all vendors and displays are focused and kind of revolve around the cattle industry and the ranching way of life. But so if that's something you're interested in, there's art shows, art displays. There's so many things for so many different people. But

0: but it's about the cattle and it's about the ranching lifestyle for sure.
1: All right, very good. Well, we hope to see a lot of people out there. Corey, thanks for visiting with us today. Corey Johnson, president of the Loup County Farm Bureau. Again, reminding us about the Sand Hills Ranch Expo at Bassett on June 17th and 18th. And of course, Nebraska Farm Bureau will be there. 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
4: Weber here with you on the Rural Radio Network. I am here with Sean Carr, who is the president and CEO of MTE Biotech, which is a Nebraska-based startup. So I read in your website that you think biofuels have kind of reached the edge of optimization. Can you talk a little bit about what you mean by that?
5: Yeah, so most times when we're thinking about biofuels, we are thinking about either fuel ethanol or biodiesel. Those are the big ones. There's a couple others, but those are the main industries. The production of ethanol is probably one of the oldest bio industries out there. We've been making beer for as long as there has been people, and every one of those steps has been a little bit refined. We've gotten better at doing it at scale. We've really maximized efficiency of taking a yeast, taking some sugar, and getting some ethanol out of it. So the places that we can improve are no longer the easy-to-hit areas, the easy-to-polish zones. We need to look at the spots that are maybe considered on the periphery of it, or using every last piece of the plant that we're using, instead of just accepting that, well, this is good enough and you're probably not going to get better. Probably not going to get better is not the same thing as can't be made better. Mm-hmm. So we try to find those spots that seem like a impossible challenge to really improve and say, hey, you know, nature's been working at this for millions of years. It's just about finding where has that solution already been found and then bringing it to the people that can use it.
4: Mm-hmm. So how will this technology maybe help the agriculture industry get more value from a bushel of crops?
5: Well, it's a lot of being able to get more bang for your buck. So when you're looking at virtually every crop, you have both the parts that you want from it and then the parts that you deal with from it. And what we are looking at is trying to find those things that are maybe the leftovers, the stuff that is sold for lower value, or you have to spend time, money, and effort to remove it so you only get the things that you think that you want. And say, what if those spare pieces can be also turned into things like sugar and oil and useful things for biorefining? And I like to think of it sort of like when you're cooking or butchering. Most people, you want the, you know, the steak. But there are useful parts for the entire animal. And MTE Biotech is trying to look at how can we use, in this case, instead of the whole cow, the whole crop.
4: Again, that was Sean Carr, the president and CEO of MTE Biotech. Reporting for the Rural Radio Network, I'm Maddie Weber.
6: Hi, this is Dr. Kim Walker with this week's Veterinary Viewpoint. 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
9: Despite increases in beef prices at the grocery store, Americans still aren't slowing down their purchases. Nebraska Extension educator Alfredo DiConstanzo says, in fact, consumers have spent more on beef than they have in the past decade. He talks about how beef still has a bright future and why.
10: As you indicate, that analysis tells us that beef in the form of roasts, steaks, and ground beef has increased from 50 to 54% since 2016. That's one segment of those surveys from the same U.S. Bureau of Labor Statistics. On the other hand, there is a nice set, as I said before, that tracks what households, and I'll explain what a household is in a minute, spend on beef. A household, by the way, is defined by 2.4 people, which is obviously resulting from the survey. So imagine, you know, a regular home with mom, a dad, and a child, pretty much is kind of what that says. But of course, it has to take into consideration single family homes, etc. And this cuts across the demographics, right? We're not looking at any backgrounds or anything, just across the board American people that were interviewed. And by the way, this survey tracks 100 million people a year, which I think is really good. It's a good basis on where to base our information. So from about the most recent data, unfortunately, is 2024. The previous data that I looked at was 2016. And at that time, a household spend, and remember what I'm saying, a household spend $244 in 16. And in 2024, the same household spend $408 a year on beef. This is at home and away purchases, which is interesting because if you remember the press and the media saying how expensive beef has become, and it has, it's just that on a yearly basis, it doesn't impact an American household to a degree any more than 400. Perhaps the 2025 figure will come back to $500 a year. And that's one of the shocking things when reviewing these data, that we talk on one end that prices have increased, but you know, the consumption is still at only $400 in 2024. If you take just the price of beef increases between 16 and 24 versus what the American household spent between 16 and 24, and the American household spent $164 more in 2024 than they did in 2016. This is way more than beef increased in price. So it has to say that these people are eating way more beef. And when you calculate that back, and this is the fun part about this article, is that, and this is not the way we calculate generally the demand in America. Demand is calculated in America by simply dividing the number of carcass pounds available a year by the population. This figure that we're talking about here reflects that in 2016, by using the prices that the Bureau reported. In 2016, Americans were

0: consuming 42 pounds of beef in a household, and now they're consuming 51 pounds in 2024.
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7: ABC News, I'm Sherry Preston. Producer prices climbing last month at the fastest pace since November of 2022, fueled mostly by the surge in energy prices brought on by the war. Producer prices are what wholesalers pay for products before they reach consumers. New numbers show they were 6.5% higher than a year ago. President Trump threatening to launch major strikes on Iran and seize control of its oil industry. As to peace talks, the president told Fox and Friends this morning,
8: "They're getting decimated, just decimated, and they're dying to make a deal. They want to make a deal so badly."
7: If Iran retaliates to these strikes like they have in the past, the president says,
8: "Just one of those things. They have no defense. They can't do anything about it."
7: The typical American household now spending $510 extra in fuel expenses since the start of the war with Iran. Initial claims for state unemployment benefits rose unexpectedly last week compared to 2 weeks ago. First World Cup match begins this afternoon in Mexico City. This is ABC News. High school lacrosse players from a school in Massachusetts have been told they have to forfeit a state playoff game after the players were photographed with cigars in their mouths. One parent not happy, says ABC's Hannah Patah.
9: On police body camera video, an angry parent confronting the school principal about the suspensions.
10: I stink as a parent that I would let Luke go smoke a stogie and risk everything he's been doing.
11: Your conscience is good with doing this.
12: I'm very disappointed to have to do this, but I'm doing my job. How do we enforce the rules? I can't just look the other way. We've got more evidence that says they did it than not.
11: You do? You honestly believe that?
12: Yeah, the photograph. You can't lie with a photograph.
9: Parents tell our Boston station, WCVB, the principal initially cleared the team until the superintendent intervened.
7: NFL superstar Patrick Mahomes, the league's first half-billion-dollar man. He has signed a new deal with the Chiefs that kicks in next season. It's worth more than $500 million. The contract runs through 2033. Sherry Preston, ABC News.

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4: Here's your forecast from the Platte Valley Bank Weather Center. It'll be windy and cooler, mostly sunny and dry. Temperatures in the 70s, northwest winds 15 to 30 gusts to 45 miles an hour, extremely high fire danger. Low temperatures will be upper 40s tonight, gusty winds switching around a little bit more from the northeast. Now temperatures rebound Friday, dry, upper 80s, 50s Friday night. Cooling back down to the low 70s and sunny on Saturday, upper 40s Saturday night. Cloudy, cooler Sunday, maybe a few showers, highs only 60s.
5: It's Thursday, June 11th. USDA is set to roll out its monthly WASDE report. The Secretary of Ag is back in Texas talking New World screwworm as agriculture trade returns to the spotlight. We'll talk about it all today on AgriTalk. Hey, I'm Clinton Griffiths in for Chip Flory today, and we have just an incredible show lined up. We're going to kick it off with the news with Tyne Morgan, and then we'll talk with USDA Undersecretary for Trade and Foreign Agricultural Affairs, Luke Lindberg. Then markets with Lane Acree, Texas Ag Commissioner Sid Miller joins us at the bottom of the hour, followed by Nancy Martinez, the Director of Public Policy, Trade, and Biotechnology with NCGA, and we will be discussing USMCA and the push to get that trade agreement renewed and what it means for agriculture. All that and plenty more to talk about on the show today. Tyne Morgan joins me here to walk through the news. And Tyne, if we look at kind of what's happening out there, I mean, it's a pretty straightforward day. Grains are soft today. Livestock markets are up a little bit. Pork is mixed. Our lean hogs at least. Oil's down a little bit. The wholesale inflation numbers are their highest point since 2022. So, I mean, there's just a lot happening today to try to wrap your arms around.
6: Yeah, and we have a WASDE report. So grains, I think, you know, farmers out there watching, hoping whatever WASDE says will reverse course on what we've seen with grain prices over the last month. But when you look at what's happening in Washington, it's actually been a busy week this week. Clinton, Agriculture Secretary Brooke Rollins is defending USDA staffing levels amid criticism that agency workforce cuts could hamper its response to New World screwworm. Testifying before a Senate committee on Wednesday, Rollins said,

0: on your radar of things to watch out for next? What are you keeping in mind?
1: Well, my greatest fear is we're going into hurricane season. We've four instances in the past history will show that those hurricanes come across Cuba, Yucatan Peninsula. We had one disperse over West Texas and the Panhandle one time, and we were completely reinfected, not with screw worms, but boll weevils. And we've eradicated the boll weevil, but in a overnight, we could have

0: know that those hurricanes come across Cuba, Yucatan Peninsula. We had one disperse over West Texas and the Panhandle one time, and we were completely reinfected, not with screw worms, but boll weevils. And we've eradicated the boll weevil, but in a overnight, we could have the whole southern United States infested with screw worm flies just by simple tropical depression. That's the greatest fear. Something else to keep you up at night, I guess.
1: Overall, what do you think other people need to know in other parts of the country and along the southern coast for sure, wherever there's the most risk here?
0: Well, the good news is I'm talking all doom and gloom, but it's not. We've got some tools that we did not have in the 70s and 80s when we eradicated, and that's these anti-parasitic drugs. Most people have heard of ivermectin because of COVID, but there's another one called Dectomax that's even better. So you can, treat your livestock with that. It'll give you a couple of weeks, maybe 3 weeks residual, and you're protected. It'll also, kill the larvae if they are infested. The larvae is easy to kill. You just got to get an insecticide on them, and you need to debride that wound or, get the maggots out. So that's good. That's going to be really, really help. We're trying to get FDA approval to add ivermectin to feed. Now, that's going to help not only our farmers and ranchers, but our wildlife producers. We have over 1 million acres under high fence in Texas. So a lot of expensive deer and exotics on those ranches.
1: Appreciate you being here, Commissioner. Thank you so much. We'll keep up with you and keep talking about it.
0: God bless.
2: Hi, this is Dr. Kim Walker with this week's Veterinary Viewpoint. Obesity is the most common nutritional disease of dogs. Current numbers indicate over 50% of dogs are considered overweight or obese. Detrimental health effects begin when an animal is 10 to 15% heavier than its optimal weight. Obesity can shorten a pet's life and predispose the pet to medical problems such as arthritis, high blood pressure, congestive heart failure, liver disease, skin diseases, cancer, increased surgical and anesthetic risks, constipation, and increased risk of diabetes. Obesity prevention begins at puppyhood and continues throughout life. Puppies should be fed the amount of food your veterinarian recommends, divided into 2 to 3 meals. As your pet ages,

0: Brisk winds, dry air, and cooler temperatures in western Nebraska and eastern Wyoming today. We're probably not even get to 80 degrees today with a gusty northwest breeze. We've got another cool front and trough moving across the northern Rockies and the northern plains, but the air is just too dry to bring any moisture. Even has some snow this morning falling in the mountains of northern Wyoming. This front will retreat and temperatures will rebound tomorrow. In fact, quickly back to the mid to upper 80s. Then here comes another cold front. This will drop temperatures to just the low 70s on Saturday. And on Sunday, I don't even know if we're going to get to 70. Unfortunately, these fronts, the source region of these fronts is coming out of western Canada. So they just have very little moisture to work with. So unfortunately, the prospects of needed precipitation probably through Tuesday will be very low in western Nebraska before we see a pattern change mid to late next week that'll bring back the thunderstorm chances.
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0: Here's your forecast from the Platte Valley Bank Weather Center. It'll be windy and cooler, mostly sunny and dry. Temperatures in the 70s, northwest winds 15 to 30 gusts to 45 miles an hour, extremely high fire danger. Low temperatures will be upper 40s tonight. Gusty winds switching around a little bit more from the northeast. Now, temperatures rebound Friday, dry, upper 80s, 50s Friday night. Cooling back down to the low 70s and sunny on Saturday, upper 40s Saturday night. Cloudy, cooler Sunday, maybe a few showers, highs only 60s.
2: Windy across the area again today with some sunny skies across the region. Current temperature readings at the Legacy Co-op locations this hour at 63. Main Street markets at Kimball and Torrington, also at Bridgeport and Dalton. It's 60 at Alliance and 64 at Main Street Market and Scott's Bluff. Currently at KNEB at our studio here, we have a temperature reading at 62 degrees. For more weather information anytime, you can check KNEB.com.
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5: Thank you, Steve, and good morning. The South Fork Fire in the northwest Nebraska Panhandle remained very active overnight, expanding by several thousand acres in high winds and forcing evacuation for a portion of the Crawford area. According to the Watch Duty app, the blaze has expanded to an estimated 23,094 acres per the National Interagency Fire Center, encompassing the iconic buttes that overlook the area north of Fort Robinson, which had been evacuated earlier yesterday, and expanding to the edges of the state park facilities and close to Crawford itself. Locations immediately north of Crawford City Center were evacuated, including areas south of Dodd Road, west of Dodd Road and Dodd Road itself, at Holmgren Road and south of Cottonwood Road, and a preliminary advisory to be prepared to evacuate remains in place for Crawford residents. The Ponderosa Villa Nursing Home had confirmed that all of their residents had been safely evacuated last evening. In all, 22 structures and 95 people are under active evacuation orders. Evacuees are asked to go to Shadron, Alliance, or Scotts Bluff, while the American Red Cross was working to establish community shelter options. Shadron State College said Andrews Hall was available for residents of Crawford and Sioux counties. Bedding and meals will not be provided, and evacuees should bring their own sleeping supplies, food, medications, and personal necessities. Pets are allowed, but they ask those with pets to be respectful of common areas. Supply drives are being organized to help the firefighters battling the South Fork Fire. VFW District 1 Commander Amy Buckley says donations are being accepted daily at Bacharach's or Team Auto Center in Scotts Bluff anytime, and on Thursday and Friday this week will also be collected at the VFW post on 10th Street in Gehring from 10 a.m. until noon. Items needed include lip balm, eye drops, non-perishable food, water, and Gatorade. Cash donations will be accepted as well. The Morrill Fire's impact on property taxes, especially in Garden County, dominated discussion Tuesday as Governor Jim Pillen and members of his staff held a wildfire recovery roundtable at the Oshkosh City Auditorium. The panel heard from Caleb Johnson, who assists more than 20 counties in the Panhandle and elsewhere, with their budgets, and he told them Garden County is in a very unique situation. Johnson said property value reductions expected through Form 425 filings for damaged or destroyed property are expected to drop Garden County's overall valuations by more than 40%, meaning even at the maximum levy, the county's tax asking will fall by about $980,000. When Johnson asked what the state can do to help, Governor Pillen said despite lower tax revenues than expected the past several months, the state isn't broke.
6: We're one of 15 states, 14 or 15, in the country that has a AAA credit rating, second year in a row, first time ever in the history of our state. So what does that mean? We're very strong in how we're running our state, and we have resources. So from my seat, We'll figure out how to find the money to be the backstop.
5: Speaking later to reporters, Johnson said because of the caps on tax asking for counties, it could be 5 or perhaps up to 10 years before Garden County could get back to the current fiscal year's property tax revenue level, and he was disappointed by the response on assistance.
7: I know there's a natural disaster provision, and that's all well and good. Let's say if it happened in a cycle of either 18 months to 3 years, we don't know if that's going to be the case. And I think what that unintended consequence of LB 34, where, I don't know if you heard with the other interview, is when we had the unrestricted funds authority under the LID law, they had that capacity.

0: it wasn't a use it or lose it. Now it is. Now, if they don't maintain and keep asking, they don't have the opportunity, or the counties don't have the opportunity to essentially bank that authority.
1: Johnson noted it won't just be county government that will suffer, but every taxing district in Garden County will be impacted. Several attendees said they and other victims were holding off on filing the form for reduced property valuations, not wanting to shift the tax burden to others, but they were advised to get the form filed before the July deadline. The Panhandle BPW took time to honor local leaders and employers this week for their community impact. KNEB.TV's Ryan Murphy has that story.
2: The Panhandle Business and Professional Women Organization recognized several outstanding community members and employers during its annual awards program. Presenters highlighted her work as a music educator at Community Christian School, founder of the Valley Voices Children Choir, work with Theater West, and an advocate for arts and education across the Panhandle. Accepting the award, Goranson credited the Scotchliff community for supporting her ideas and programs for the past 14 years. BPW also named Lisa Salisbury as its 2026 Woman of the Year. Salisbury, a nurse practitioner and community volunteer, was recognized for her healthcare leadership, mentorship, and advocacy for women and youth throughout the region.
3: Throughout my life, my purpose has truly been rooted in empowering and uplifting and serving others. I have always tried to lead with kindness and love, compassion, and empathy, while encouraging people to be confident in their own skin and in their own space.
2: BPW also honored local employers for supporting women in the workplace. Outpatient Radiology of Scottsbluff earned Small Business Employer of the Year, while Community Christian School received the Large Business Employer of the Year award for its supportive workplace culture and leadership opportunities for women.
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13: Good morning, I'm Lacey Shippey for the Rural Radio Network, and it's time to take a look at our midday livestock trade with livestock market analyst Kyle Bumstead. 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
14: Well, Lacey, it's been a roller coaster, the upside and the downside. Currently, we've got August feed.

0: Your cattle here up $1.87 at 356 and a quarter. They just come off their lows here of 352.77 here from about an hour ago when the CDC come out and said they're something about a level three emergency response to screwworm. The government's in it, so screwworm, they're going to screw it up. The government's involved, so that's where we're at there. But on the cash side of things here, that's more important. We've got feeder cattle index up $2.04 here at 370.10. Daily average is 366.90 on 4,418 head. We did see El Reno $9 higher at 353, so that's looking good there. On the live cattle side of things here, we've seen some decent move as well. We've got bids up to 255 on the Fed Cattle Exchange here in Kansas and Texas. Everybody's asking 258, 260, and right now we've got the June board sitting at 250.90. So I think in order to get this board here in August up to that 243 to 244 area resistance, we're going to have to trade some 258 to 260 here this week in order to get that done. But back to the feeder cattle market here, I would like to see these feeders in August take out that 358.10 area on a closing basis. That's that 100-day moving average that's been acting as resistance there. That's something here that needs to happen here sooner than later. I would like to see that happen, but with this cash market doing what it's doing, we should have some support here on any hard breaks. We are seeing some good commercial buying here in all the feeders and the live cattle here today as we move throughout the session. So very, very quiet as far as the cash cattle front here. I'm looking for trade to start to develop here either late today or tomorrow, and history tells us when we're waiting late in the week that the cash bids have been steady to higher than the previous weeks.
1: Thank you, Kyle. That is livestock market analyst Kyle Bumstead joining us for a look at your midday trade here on the Rural Radio Network.
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7: Welcome, everyone. It's another edition of The Good Stuff. Mike and Kim, glad to be along with you. A little bit of a backtracking correction here. This Sunday is not Father's Day.
8: Oh.
7: Wrong calendar, apparently.
8: Yeah. I make a motion we move it to the
7: 21st. All right. I'll second that. All in favor, say aye.
8: Yeah. The calendar that I'm using, I thought was reputable, but now they're questionable.
7: Probably made in China. Anyway. So the Cherry County Visitors Promotion Board invites you to visit Cherry County and discover the hidden gems of the Sandhills, like Frederick Peak Golf Course. 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Now, this is according to golfer Jake back in 2022. This was an impromptu stop for me and my friends on a recent golf trip. I'm so thrilled we stopped because Frederick Peak is so unique that I'm not sure I will play anything like it again. 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
8: That's pretty amazing. Be thankful, author unknown. Be thankful that you don't already have everything you desire. If you did, what would there be to look forward to? Be thankful when you don't know something, for it gives you the opportunity to learn. Be thankful for the difficult times. During those times, you grow. Be thankful for your limitations, because they give you opportunities for improvement. Be thankful for each new challenge, because it will build your strength and character. Be thankful for your mistakes. They will teach you valuable lessons. Be thankful when you're tired and weary, because it means you've made a difference. It's easy to be thankful for the good things. A life of rich fulfillment comes to those who are also thankful for the setbacks. Gratitude can turn a negative into a positive. Find a way to be thankful for your troubles, and they can become your blessings. It's called Be Thankful. I liked that version.
7: Very good. That is a good one.
8: Yeah. Let's talk a little bit about Tri-State Livestock News before we move on. They are your trusted source for all things agriculture. 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
7: Tri-State Livestock News, it is what ranchers read. D.W. Growth from Tales from West River today. That old red, white, and blue. My old man was a soldier back in World War II. My mom was a nurse on a hospital ship in that same old big war, too. I remember as a kid how they hung out the flag on a special day or two, but I was too young to really understand about that old red, white, and blue. So they taught me how to put my hand on my heart when the flag passed by in review, and I take off my hat as a sign of respect for things that that flag could do, and that every little thing she stood for really stood for me and you. And hey, every day's the 4th of July for that old red, white, and blue. Every day's the 4th of July for that old red, white, and blue, a tie that binds, a spirit that shines, and it shines the whole year through. And every little thing she stands for really stands for me and you. Hey, every day's the 4th of July for that old red, white, and blue. Well, both of my folks are gone now. That's just the way it goes. You're here for a while, a tear and a smile. They left me more than heaven knows. And all those little things they stood for, they did them for me and you. And hey, every day's the 4th of July for that old red, white, and blue. Thanks for submitting that for us today on The Good Stuff. Sunday is Flag Day. So
8: it is really Flag Day. We double-checked that. So, well, the 14th. It's been the 14th for a lot of years. But it is. We did vote to move Father's Day to the 21st. Hey, you can send us your thank yous. We gave you another week to get ready. So no excuses this year.
7: That's right.
8: Hey, people who read the tabloids deserve to be lied to. I thought that was kind of amusing. You
7: kind of expect it.
8: Yeah. Oh, just good that you know that it's right there from the top. There's a power in looking silly and not caring that you do.
7: There you go.
8: There is power in that. And by working faithfully 8 hours a day, you may eventually get to be the boss and work 12 hours a day.
7: There you go. That's the goal.
8: What everybody's striving for. Let me poke one more in here. When life gives you lemons, chuck them right back.
7: Chuck them right back. Thanks for tuning in to this local radio station. I know they appreciate it, and we appreciate it on The Good Stuff.
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14: Chris Cottrell back with you, checking in from the sports desk for this hour's update. And another good Legion ball game on air last night. The Pelts Company Alliance Spartans, a 4-3 win in 9 innings over the Wesco Zephyrs at Cleveland Field. The Z's got single tallies in the 5th and 6th innings. That tied the game at 3. We played into the 9th, and Alliance then got a sack fly from Tony Escamilla that scored the eventual winning run. Owen Latham sure gave Wesco a great start last night, even in the loss. He went 7 2/3 innings, allowed 3 runs, only one of those was earned, and Latham struck out 9. Wesco head coach Jason Blanco on Owen Latham's outing.
15: Yeah, he's a competitor, and he wants the ball in these situations. And one thing about Owen, he doesn't usually miss up in the zone, so you know, he's not going to give up, you know, deep fly balls or balls hit to the wall just because he does miss down. And he did. He was on tonight.
14: Latham also 2 for 3 at the plate with an RBI. The Z's got 2 hit games elsewhere from Eric Zabala and X Avila. Lexton Salcedo got the win on the mound for Alliance in relief. Jackson Poss and Kobe Strom each had 2 hits for the Alliance offense. The Spartans improved to 14-8 as they snap a 3-game slide. The Zephyrs had a 5-game winning streak in. They're now 10-9, and they'll be at the Kearney tournament tomorrow through Sunday. West Nebraska All-Star Week really getting into go mode yesterday. Players checked in, got practices started. We had the opportunity to catch up with players and coaches as well. And this year, the cutoff line for players and coaches was moved further east. So coaching the East football team from Kearney High School is the now retired Brandon Cool.
16: Number one, you're shocked by that phone call that the West Nebraska All-Stars was going to move that line from about the Overton area to the Kearney area. And so when Jeff Gross called, there was no doubt about it. He offered an opportunity to come here and coach that, and I could not turn that opportunity down. So for us to be represented, the Kearney community, the community of Kearney, and then obviously the surrounding area teams that are able to play in this wonderful game. I mean, this game's been going on almost close to 50 years, and this is my third time here. And so this is a wonderful event, and nothing better than being in Scottsbluff, Nebraska.
14: The 48th annual West Nebraska All-Star Football Game, Saturday at 11 a.m. at Bearcat Stadium, broadcast on 107.3 The Trail at 10:45. The Volleyball Showcase now in year 42. 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
14: 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Local baseball tonight, some schedule changes. The Nebraska Outlaws are hosting the Morgan County Wranglers starting at 6:35. Then tomorrow night, it's the Pioneers taking on Morgan County over at the stadium, and we'll have that one tomorrow night here on KDB beginning at 6:20 for the Pios and Wranglers tomorrow night. First pitch at 6:35. NBA Finals, the Knicks with a stunner against the Spurs last night in the fourth quarter. They pull off the biggest comeback in NBA Finals history last night.
18: Brunson gets it, fires up a 3. Shot no good. The tip, it's gone! It's gone! It's gone! With 1.2 remaining, Knicks take the lead. OG Anunoby, and it's 107-106.
14: That was Mike Breen on ABC. The Knicks trailed by as many as 29 points in the third quarter, but they come back to win it, and they take a 3-1 series lead on the Spurs. Game 5 will be back in San Antonio on Saturday night. The Colorado Rockies have now won the first 2 games of their series at home against the Chicago Cubs. They scored 2 in the bottom of the 8th inning last night to tie it, and they walk it off in the bottom of the 9th for a 3-2 win. Troy Johnston, the RBI single for the game winner. Rockies will go for the sweep today at home against the Cubbies. We'll have the game on KOLT 690 101.7 starting at 12:30 for the pregame show. That's the latest from the sports desk.

0: Brisk winds, dry air, and cooler temperatures in western Nebraska and eastern Wyoming today. We're probably not even get to 80 degrees today with a gusty northwest breeze. We've got another cool front and trough moving across the northern Rockies and the northern plains, but the air is just too dry to bring any moisture. Even has some snow this morning falling in the mountains of northern Wyoming. This front will retreat and temperatures will rebound tomorrow. In fact, quickly back to the mid to upper 80s. Then here comes another cold front. This will drop temperatures to just the low 70s on Saturday. And on Sunday, I don't even know if we're going to get to 70. Unfortunately, these fronts, the source region of these fronts is coming out of western Canada. So they just have very little moisture to work with. So unfortunately, the prospects of needed precipitation probably through Tuesday will be very low in western Nebraska before we see a pattern change mid to late next week that'll bring back the thunderstorm chances.
1: Hey, John, why so glum?
2: 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I'm done with this.
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0: Here's your forecast from the Platte Valley Bank Weather Center. It'll be windy and cooler, mostly sunny and dry. Temperatures in the 70s, northwest winds 15 to 30 gusts to 45 miles an hour, extremely high fire danger. Low temperatures will be upper 40s tonight. Gusty winds switching around a little bit more from the northeast. Now, temperatures rebound Friday, dry, upper 80s, 50s Friday night. Cooling back down to the low 70s and sunny on Saturday, upper 40s Saturday night. Cloudy, cooler Sunday, maybe a few showers, highs only 60s.
4: Once again, much like yesterday, we're seeing wind gusts up to and a little over 40 miles per hour across the region today under sunny skies. Temperatures at the Legacy Co-op locations right now at 64 at Dalton, at Bridgeport, Main Street Market, Torrington, and also at Main Street Market at Kimball. 61 at Alliance and 65 at Main Street Market at Scotts Bluff. In Chadron, it's 60, and Sydney, it's 64. North Platte, 68, and Ogallala, 68. Valentine, sunny, and 65. In the winds, gusting to 40 most areas. Rising barometric pressure at Scotts Bluff, about 30.03. And currently at KNEB, we have 63 degrees. You can check on weather information anytime by going to the website, kneb.com. Click weather on the homepage.
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4: Thank you, Steve, and good morning. The South Fork Fire in the northwest Nebraska Panhandle remained very active overnight, expanding by several thousand acres in high winds and forcing evacuation for a portion of the Crawford area. According to the Watch Duty app, the blaze has expanded to an estimated 23,094 acres per the National Interagency Fire Center, encompassing the iconic buttes that overlook the area north of Fort Robinson, which had been evacuated earlier yesterday, and expanding to the edges of the state park facilities and close to Crawford itself. Locations immediately north of Crawford City Center were evacuated, including areas south of Dodd Road, west of Dodd Road and Dodd Road itself, at Holmgren Road and south of Cottonwood Road, and a preliminary advisory to be prepared to evacuate remains in place for Crawford residents. The Ponderosa Villa Nursing Home had confirmed that all of their residents had been safely evacuated last evening. In all, 22 structures and 95 people are under active evacuation orders. Evacuees are asked to go to Shadron, Alliance, or Scotts Bluff, while the American Red Cross was working to establish community shelter options. Shadron State College said Andrews Hall was available for residents of Crawford and Sioux counties. Bedding and meals will not be provided, and evacuees should bring their own sleeping supplies, food, medications, and personal necessities. Pets are allowed, but they ask those with pets to be respectful of common areas. Supply drives are being organized to help the firefighters battling the South Fork Fire. VFW District 1 Commander Amy Buckley says donations are being accepted daily at Bacharach's or Team Auto Center in Scotts Bluff anytime, and on Thursday and Friday this week will also be collected at the VFW post on 10th Street in Gehring from 10 a.m. until noon. Items needed include lip balm, eye drops, non-perishable food, water, and Gatorade. Cash donations will be accepted as well. The Morrill Fire's impact on property taxes, especially in Garden County, dominated discussion Tuesday as Governor Jim Pillen and members of his staff held a wildfire recovery roundtable at the Oshkosh City Auditorium. The panel heard from Caleb Johnson, who assists more than 20 counties in the Panhandle and elsewhere, with their budgets, and he told them Garden County is in a very unique situation. Johnson said property value reductions expected through Form 425 filings for damaged or destroyed property are expected to drop Garden County's overall valuations by more than 40%, meaning even at the maximum levy, the county's tax asking will fall by about $980,000. When Johnson asked what the state can do to help, Governor Pillen said despite lower tax revenues than expected the past several months, the state isn't broke.
5: We're one of 15 states, 14 or 15, in the country that has a AAA credit rating, second year in a row, first time ever in the history of our state. So what does that mean? We're very strong in how we're running our state, and we have resources. So from my seat, We'll figure out how to find the money to be the backstop.
4: Speaking later to reporters, Johnson said because of the caps on tax asking for counties, it could be 5 or perhaps up to 10 years before Garden County could get back to the current fiscal year's property tax revenue level, and he was disappointed by the response on assistance.
6: I know there's a natural disaster provision, and that's all well and good. Let's say if it happened in a cycle of either 18 months to 3 years, we don't know if that's going to be the case. And I think what that unintended consequence of LB 34, where, I don't know if you heard with the other interview, is when we had the unrestricted funds authority under the LID law, they had that capacity. It wasn't a use it or lose it. Now it is. Now, if they don't maintain and keep asking, they don't have the counties don't have the opportunity to essentially bank that authority.
4: Johnson noted it won't just be county government that will suffer, but every taxing district in Garden County will be impacted. Several attendees said they and other victims were holding off on filing the form for reduced property valuations, not wanting to shift the tax burden to others, but they were advised to get the form filed before the July deadline. The Panhandle BPW took time to honor local leaders and employers this week for their community impact. KNEB.TV's Ryan Murphy has that story.
7: The Panhandle Business and Professional Women Organization recognized several outstanding community members and employers during its annual awards program. Presenters highlighted her work as a music educator at Community Christian School, founder of the Valley Voices Children Choir, work with Theater West, and an advocate for arts and education across the Panhandle. Accepting the award, Goranson credited the Scottsdale community for supporting her ideas and programs for the past 14 years. BPW also named Lisa Salisbury as its 2026 Woman of the Year. Salisbury, a nurse practitioner and community volunteer, was recognized for her healthcare leadership, mentorship, and advocacy for women and youth throughout the region.
8: Throughout my life, my purpose has truly been rooted in empowering and uplifting and serving others. I have always tried to lead with kindness and love, compassion, and empathy, while encouraging people to be confident in their own skin and in their own space.
7: BPW also honored local employers for supporting women in the workplace. Outpatient Radiology of Scottsbluff earned Small Business Employer of the Year, while Community Christian School received the Large Business Employer of the Year award for its supportive workplace culture and leadership opportunities for women.
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3: 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Coming up next, the news with Mike Slater.
4: Thank you, Bill. It is Thursday, June 11th, 2026. Here's what's happening today in America. Cracking down on birth tourism. SpaceX going public. Bill Gates testifies. And the World Cup starts right now. It's all coming up. Then Bill's going to be here with your message of the day. But first, an estimated 33,000 United States-born children are given birthright citizenship every year, because their foreign parents arrived in America on a temporary visa or a tourist visa just before they were born. And then those American-born children can sponsor their parents for green cards. State Department officials have announced that they brought an end to a West African sophisticated birth tourism network of more than 100 foreign nationals using fraudulent documents and visa fixers to get themselves visas and others. Same thing in North Africa, revoking over 100 visas for birth tourist parents who came to America to give birth to their children. In Europe, a single U.S. embassy has uncovered more than 400 cases of birth tourism since 2024. This led investigators to at least six companies that coach Europeans on how to best secure a temporary U.S. visa. The State Department said, "We shut it down, revoked their visas, and permanently banned several fraudsters from traveling to the United States ever again." SpaceX is going public tomorrow. This is going to be the largest initial public offering by a lot. Wall Street is working to see if they can even manage it. Bloomberg wrote that at S&P Global's equity book build platform, preparations began 6 weeks ago. They used artificial intelligence tools to identify potential bottlenecks and capacity constraints. Executives called this a pre-mortem exercise designed to uncover weaknesses before they emerge it in live trading. The result of this testing was a tripling of order handling capacity and a fourfold improvement in response times. This IPO will make Elon Musk a trillionaire. Only 5 years ago, his net worth was only $200 billion. So it's 5x in 5 years. Bill Gates testified yesterday in a closed-door congressional hearing about Jeffrey Epstein. He told the committee that Epstein exploited information about his extramarital affairs, quote, to pressure me to re-engage with him. In his statements, Bill Gates repeated his prior comments that he regretted having anything to do with Jeffrey Epstein, but had never seen him engage in any criminal conduct. The World Cup kicks off right now. First game is in Mexico, Mexico versus South Africa. It's in Mexico City. Then South Korea versus Czechia in Guadalajara. I looked up tickets for the Mexico City game, the opening game, $5,000 just to get in the door. Worst seats in the house, $5,000 a ticket in Mexico. Friday is Canada versus Bosnia. That's in Toronto. And then America versus Paraguay in Los Angeles, 9 o'clock Eastern. I'm Mike Slater. 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Bill O'Reilly has your message of the day. Next.
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0: Now the O'Reilly update brings you something you might not know. 89 years ago today, one of the most influential films of all time was released nationwide. The picture featured hilarious writing, romantic subplots, music, and pure anarchy. Here is the story behind A Day at the Races. The Marx Brothers were an American comedy troupe that began their career on Broadway. The siblings, Chico, Harpo, Groucho, and Zeppo, were born in New York City, sons of Jewish immigrants. The family signed a deal with Paramount Pictures in 1928. They released a series of hit comedies, Animal Crackers, Monkey Business, Horse Feathers, and Duck Soup. After a few spats over money, Zeppo left the group. The three siblings then went to work for MGM. In 1937, the Marx Brothers released A Day at the Races. The story centers on Judy Standish, the owner of an insane asylum. She is deep in debt, and a crooked business wants to shut the place down and build a casino. To save her business, Judy relies on her wealthiest, most eccentric patient, a hypochondriac heiress named Emily. The film was an immediate sensation. The brothers' unique style forever changed the comedy industry. Their slapstick humor laid the groundwork for Looney Tunes, Monty Python, and modern sitcoms. The comedy troupe disbanded in 1949. And here's something else you might not know. The individual Marx Brothers had a long career after the races. Groucho transitioned to television before dying in 1977 at the age of 86. Chico became a successful musician, toured with his own band. He passed in 1961. Harpo became a best-selling author with his autobiography, Harpo Speaks. He died in 1964. Today, A Day at the Races is ranked one of the greatest comedies of all time by the American Film Institute. Back in a moment. 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
5: This is a special report from ABC News. I'm Michelle Franzen. At the Pentagon, hazmat crews on scene and sections of the Pentagon are on lockdown after reports of an air quality issue. That, according to three officials, ABC News Chief Justice Correspondent Pierre Thomas says employees in sections of the high security building are now being told to shelter in place as hazmat crews investigate.
6: We want to emphasize we don't yet know what this incident is. We know that the monitors went off at the Pentagon based on what they're saying publicly at this moment. But again, the threat environment is so challenging because we've had a spike in politically motivated violence. We have obvious concerns with the ongoing conflict in Iran. There's been concerns about domestic incidents. There's been concerns about mass shootings.
5: A Pentagon spokesperson says a triggered system necessitated these precautionary measures. An ABC News contributor and former Homeland Security official, Elizabeth Newman, says it's standard protocol. This is ABC News. Language can oftentimes be a barrier between police and those on scene of a crime. Now one community has introduced something that can help.
7: In Renton, Washington, police officers have a new tool aimed at improving communication during encounters with those who don't speak English. This is what it sounds like.
8: Language set to Spanish.
9: Hello, I'm Officer Vanderhook with the Renton Police. How can I help you?
7: Everybody Cam can now translate into 56 different languages. They're hoping to use it during the World Cup as it approaches Seattle. Sherry Preston, ABC News.
5: Kansas City Chiefs quarterback Patrick Mahomes has signed a reworked contract that is worth just over $500 million. The two-year deal makes him the first person in the NFL to sign a deal worth a $500 million. His rookie contract in 2017, a four-year $16.4 million deal. Michelle Franzen, ABC News.
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19: Hello, Scott's Bluff, and a very good Thursday to everyone across western Nebraska and southeastern Wyoming. Unfortunately, weather conditions for the South Fork Fire, firefighting efforts, and those being affected by it around the Crawford area going to remain very poor and very difficult through today thanks to relentless and ongoing northwest winds that we'll see not only in that area but all across western Nebraska, southeastern Wyoming. Northwest winds persist until late this afternoon, early this evening. A 15 to 30, some gusts of 35 to 45, then winds will finally lay down. It will be a cool and quiet night. Improved firefighting conditions tonight. Not windy for your Friday, but temperatures heat up, and it will be a dry day with very low relative humidity. Then our next bout of some wind and also cooler temperatures start to make their way back into the region over the course of Saturday and Sunday when another frontal systems drop south into the region. May see a little bit of some shower or storm activity as well.
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19: Your day weather forecast for Scotts Bluff, western Nebraska, southeastern Wyoming includes a red flag warning all across the Panhandle and southeastern Wyoming until Friday at 8 p.m. Unfortunately, very difficult, very poor firefighting and fire weather conditions for the South Fork Fire near Crawford will last through today. Then conditions improve tonight. Not windy Friday, but much, much warmer. We'll be looking at temperatures today, low to mid 70s, northwest wind. 15 to 30, gusts of 40 to 45 till late today, early this evening. Winds die down, skies clear, relative humidities rise, and lows will be in the mid to upper 40s. Friday, relative humidities drop, temperatures rise, sunny, dry conditions, highs upper 80s to low 90s, nighttime lows, low to mid 50s. Cooler this weekend, unfortunately, some breezy to strong, north to northeast winds at times, high 70s, lows 40s. I'm Day Weather Meteorologist Mark Huer.
22: Some sunshine across the area today. Winds are back and gusting to up and over 40 miles per hour at times across most areas. Current temperature readings at the Legacy Co-op location, 64 at Dalton. It's 66 at Main Street Market at Kimball, 65 at Bridgeport, 66 at Main Street Market at Torrington, 63 at Alliance, and 67 at Main Street Market at Scotts Bluff. And at K&E Bay, currently, we have a temperature reading here at the studio now at 66 degrees.
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22: It is time once again to get an update on local news headlines, and we get that report again today from Dave Strang.
1: Thank you, Steve, and good morning. The South Fork Fire in the northwest Nebraska Panhandle remained very active overnight, expanding by several thousand acres in high winds and forcing evacuation for a portion of the Crawford area. According to the Watch Duty app, the blaze has expanded to an estimated 23,094 acres per the National Interagency Fire Center, encompassing the iconic buttes that overlook the area north of Fort Robinson, which had been evacuated earlier yesterday, and expanding to the edges of the state park facilities and close to Crawford itself. Locations immediately north of Crawford City Center were evacuated, including areas south of Dodd Road, west of Dodd Road and Dodd Road itself, at Holmgren Road and south of Cottonwood Road, and a preliminary advisory to be prepared to evacuate remains in place for Crawford residents. The Ponderosa Villa Nursing Home had confirmed that all of their residents had been safely evacuated last evening. In all, 22 structures and 95 people are under active evacuation orders. Evacuees are asked to go to Shadron, Alliance, or Scotts Bluff, while the American Red Cross was working to establish community shelter options. Shadron State College said Andrews Hall was available for residents of Crawford and Sioux counties. Bedding and meals will not be provided, and evacuees should bring their own sleeping supplies, food, medications, and personal necessities. Pets are allowed, but they ask those with pets to be respectful of common areas. Supply drives are being organized to help the firefighters battling the South Fork Fire. VFW District 1 Commander Amy Buckley says donations are being accepted daily at Bacharach's or Team Auto Center in Scotts Bluff anytime, and on Thursday and Friday this week will also be collected at the VFW post on 10th Street in Gearing from 10 a.m. until noon. Items needed include lip balm, eye drops, non-perishable food, water, and Gatorade. Cash donations will be accepted as well. The Morrill Fire's impact on property taxes, especially in Garden County, dominated discussion Tuesday as Governor Jim Pillen and members of his staff held a wildfire recovery roundtable at the Oshkosh City Auditorium. The panel heard from Caleb Johnson, who assists more than 20 counties in the Panhandle and elsewhere, with their budgets, and he told them Garden County is in a very unique situation. Johnson said property value reductions expected through Form 425 filings for damaged or destroyed property are expected to drop Garden County's overall valuations by more than 40%, meaning even at the maximum levy, the county's tax asking will fall by about $980,000. When Johnson asked what the state can do to help, Governor Pillen said despite lower tax revenues than expected the past several months, the state isn't broke.
2: We're one of 15 states, 14 or 15, in the country that has a AAA credit rating, second year in a row, first time ever in the history of our state. So what does that mean? We're very strong in how we're running our state, and we have resources. So from my seat, We'll figure out how to find the money to be the backstop.
1: Speaking later to reporters, Johnson said because of the caps on tax asking for counties, it could be 5 or perhaps up to 10 years before Garden County could get back to the current fiscal year's property tax revenue level, and he was disappointed by the response on assistance.
3: I know there's a natural disaster provision, and that's all well and good. Let's say if it happened in a cycle of either 18 months to 3 years, we don't know if that's going to be the case. And I think what that unintended consequence of LB 34, where, I don't know if you heard with the other interview, is when we had the unrestricted funds authority under the LID law, they had that capacity. It wasn't a use it or lose it. Now it is. Now if they don't maintain and keep asking, they don't have the counties don't have the opportunity to essentially bank that authority.
1: Johnson noted it won't just be county government that will suffer, but every taxing district in Garden County will be impacted. Several attendees said they and other victims were holding off on filing the form for reduced property valuations, not wanting to shift the tax burden to others, but they were advised to get the form filed before the July deadline. The Panhandle BPW took time to honor local leaders and employers this week for their community impact. KNEB.TV's Ryan Murphy has that story.
4: 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Presenters highlighted her work as a music educator at Community Christian School, founder of the Valley Voices Children Choir, work with Theater West, and an advocate for arts and education across the Panhandle. Accepting the award, Goranson credited the Scottsbluff community for supporting her ideas and programs for the past 14 years. BPW also named Lisa Salisbury as its 2026 Woman of the Year. Salisbury, a nurse practitioner and community volunteer, was recognized for her healthcare leadership, mentorship, and advocacy for women and youth throughout the region.
5: Throughout my life, my purpose has truly been rooted in empowering and uplifting and serving others. I have always tried to lead with kindness and love, compassion, and empathy, while encouraging people to be confident in their own skin and in their own space.
4: BPW also honored local employers for supporting women in the workplace. Outpatient Radiology of Scottsbluff earned Small Business Employer of the Year, while Community Christian School received the Large Business Employer of the Year award for its supportive workplace culture and leadership opportunities for women.
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11: 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Grains are mixed this afternoon as trade works its way through the latest production estimates by the USDA. Corn and soybeans are both lower after production numbers for Brazil and Argentina were raised. Argentine corn and soybean production were both increased by 2 million metric tons, and Brazil's corn was bumped by 3 million metric tons. Old crop corn exports were raised by 25 million bushels, offset by a reduction in ethanol usage, while soybean exports were cut by 20 million bushels and replaced by increased domestic crush. And wheat production was cut by 18 million bushels, which helped to support futures initially, but they've come back under some pressure from the drop in row crops. July corn is down 6 1/4 at 412 3/4. December down 6 3/4 at 440. July soybeans are down 12 1/4 at 1110 3/4. November down 8 at 1130 1/2. July Chicago wheat down 2 1/4 at 585 1/4. September down 2 3/4 at 596 3/4. July Kansas City wheat up 3 1/4 at 633 3/4. September up 1/4 at 640 1/2. July soybean meal up 80 at 302.70. July bean oil down 87 at 74.45. June live cattle are up $1.15 at 251.25. August up 135 at 242.85. August feeders up 5.10 at 359.47. September up 4.92 at 356.30. July lean hogs down 7 cents at 96.77. 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
14: Storms roll through Nebraska again while a fire grows. It's midday, time for Top Ag News. I'm Steve White, on location at the Nebraska Cattlemen Mid-Year Meeting. In far northwest Nebraska, the South Fork Fire has now burned more than 23,000 acres, up from just 8,000 acres a day ago as it nearly tripled in size. Mandatory evacuations were ordered for Fort Robinson State Park and other areas. Evacuation warnings also issued for the city of Crawford and surrounding areas. The fire also impacting southeast Wyoming, including Cheyenne. That comes as heavy storms just rolled through central and eastern Nebraska early this morning. Heavy straight line winds uprooted trees, plus hail reported basically in a line following the interstate from Lexington to Lincoln. Multiple tornado warnings also issued this morning in eastern Nebraska and western Iowa. Farm groups continue to press to keep the North American trade deal in place, even as the president who orchestrated USMCA raises new questions. Alex Makovica tells us more.
15: President Donald Trump is raising new questions about the future of the U.S.-Mexico-Canada agreement.
16: I don't know that I'm going to renew it because, to be honest with you, the United States does much better.
15: The trade pact is known as the USMCA. It comes up for formal review next year. Trump telling reporters yesterday that Canada and Mexico need access to U.S. markets more than the U.S. needs their products. Farm groups, however, continue to support the agreement. Organizations representing soybean, dairy, and livestock producers say USMCA provides critical export markets and certainty for agriculture at a time when producers are facing financial pressure. A new study even pointing to as much as $700 in savings at the grocery store for consumers from the trade agreement.
14: Thanks, Alex. New world screwworm, drought, and high consumer prices. Challenges abound in the beef industry. Craig Uden of Dawson County is a Nebraska cattleman producer and tells us more.
17: I think we have to remain vigilant. We need to be watching these new cattle as there's a lot of movement of cattle this year because of the drought and because of shortage of numbers. So I think we have to remain vigilant and look at these new cattle as they come in, whether they're going into a breeding herd. I don't think we'll have a lot of grazing, but there'll be some into the feedlots. And I think we just have to remain vigilant, and we have to report, and we have to deal with this. It's not a disease. It's an infection or infestation, pardon me. And we'll do with what we're dealt with. We'll deal with it, and we will continue to produce the wholesome product that we do.
14: Now, young people between 14 and 24 sharpen their skills to be able to address key issues facing Nebraska's number one industry. Emily Van Meter of Bennett shares why she wants to be Nebraska Beef Ambassador.
0: Well, I did not actually grow up on a cattle operation. I sought out some friends and in 4-H and FFA and showed livestock with them across the country. And now I'm really involved with the cow-calf sector of the beef industry. And I want to be a beef ambassador because I think I bring a unique perspective. I've seen what it's like to try and enter the industry. I have a passion for the industry. Currently, I'm pursuing a degree in animal science at the University of Nebraska, and I really want to be a large animal vet and continue my cow-calf operation.
14: Students compete for scholarships and the opportunity to represent the beef industry. Again, that's all happening here at the Nebraska Cattlemen Mid-Year Meeting. Coming to you on location in Cozad. I'm Steve White.
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14: Chris Cottrell back with you, checking in from the sports desk for this hour's update. And another good Legion ball game on air last night. The Pelts Company Alliance Spartans, a 4-3 win in 9 innings over the Wesco Zephyrs at Cleveland Field. The Z's got single tallies in the 5th and 6th innings. That tied the game at 3. We played into the 9th, and Alliance then got a sack fly from Tony Escamilla that scored the eventual winning run. Owen Latham sure gave Wesco a great start last night, even in the loss. He went 7 2/3 innings, allowed 3 runs. Only one of those was earned, and Latham struck out 9. Wesco head coach Jason Blanco on Owen Latham's outing.
20: Yeah, he's a competitor, and he wants the ball in these situations. And one thing about Owen, he doesn't usually miss up in the zone. So, you know, he's not going to give up, you know, deep fly balls or balls hit to the wall just because he does miss down. And he was on tonight.
14: Latham also 2-for-3 at the plate with an RBI. The Z's got 2-hit games elsewhere from Eric Zabala and X Avila. Lexton Salcedo got the win on the mound for Alliance in relief. Jackson Poss and Kobe Strom each had 2 hits for the Alliance offense. The Spartans improved to 14-8 as they snap a 3-game slide. The Zephyrs had a 5-game winning streak, and they're now 10-9, and they'll be at the Kearney tournament tomorrow through
1: Sunday, West Nebraska All-Star Week really getting into go mode yesterday. Players checked in, got practices started. We had the opportunity to catch up with players and coaches as well. And this year, the cutoff line for players and coaches was moved further east. So coaching the East football team from Kearney High School is the

0: now retired Brandon Cool.
1: Number one, you're shocked by that phone call that the West Nebraska All-Stars was going to move that line from about the Overton area to the Kearney area. And so when Jeff Gross called, there was no doubt about it. He offered an opportunity to come here and coach that, and I could not turn that opportunity down. So for us to be represented, the Kearney community, the community of Kearney, and then obviously the surrounding area teams that are able to play in this wonderful game. I mean, this game's been going on almost close to 50 years, and this is my third time here. And so this is a wonderful event, and nothing better than being in Scottsbluff, Nebraska.
0: The 48th annual West Nebraska All-Star Football Game, Saturday at 11 a.m. at Bearcat Stadium, broadcast on 107.3 The Trail at 10:45. The volleyball showcase now in year 42, heading up the West volleyball team this week from Morrill High School is Coach Jody Craig.
2: Just very exciting, you know, and it's always fun to get different girls in that you don't know and see what their talents are and just get them all together and let the best of the best play together.
0: West Nebraska All-Star Volleyball, that'll be at 3 o'clock Saturday afternoon at Cougar Palace. 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Local baseball tonight, some schedule changes. The Nebraska Outlaws are hosting the Morgan County Wranglers starting at 6:35. Then tomorrow night, it's the Pioneers taking on Morgan County over at the stadium, and we'll have that one tomorrow night here on KDB beginning at 6:20 for the Pios and Wranglers tomorrow night. First pitch at 6:35. NBA Finals, the Knicks with a stunner against the Spurs last night in the fourth quarter. They pull off the biggest comeback in NBA Finals history last night.
3: Brunson gets it, fires up a three. Shot no good. The tip, it's gone! It's gone! It's gone! With 1.2 remaining, Knicks take the lead. OG Anunoby, and it's 107-106.
0: That was Mike Breen on ABC. The Knicks trailed by as many as 29 points in the third quarter, but they come back to win it, and they take a 3-1 series lead on the Spurs. Game 5 will be back in San Antonio on Saturday night. The Colorado Rockies have now won the first two games of their series at home against the Chicago Cubs. They scored 2 in the bottom of the 8th inning last night to tie it, and they walk it off in the bottom of the 9th for a 3-2 win. Troy Johnston, the RBI single for the game winner. Rockies will go for the sweep today at home against the Cubbies. We'll have the game on KOLT 690 101.7 starting at 12:30 for the pregame show. That's the latest from the sports desk.
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8: Hello, Scottsbluff, and a very good Thursday to everyone across western Nebraska and southeastern Wyoming. Unfortunately, weather conditions for the South Fork Fire, firefighting efforts, and those being affected by it around the Crawford area going to remain very poor and very difficult through today thanks to relentless and ongoing northwest winds that we'll see not only in that area but all across western Nebraska, southeastern Wyoming. Northwest winds persist until late this afternoon, early this evening. A 15 to 30, some gusts of 35 to 45, then winds will finally lay down. It will be a cool and quiet night. Improved firefighting conditions tonight. Not windy for your Friday, but temperatures heat up, and it will be a dry day with very low relative humidity. Then our next bout of some wind and also cooler temperatures start to make their way back into the region over the course of Saturday and Sunday when another frontal systems drop south into the region. May see a little bit of some shower or storm activity as well.
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3: Your day weather forecast for Scotts Bluff, western Nebraska, southeastern Wyoming includes a red flag warning all across the panhandle and southeastern Wyoming until Friday at 8 p.m. Unfortunately, very difficult, very poor firefighting and fire weather conditions for the South Fork Fire near Crawford will last through today. Then conditions improve tonight. Not windy Friday, but much, much warmer. We'll be looking at temperatures today, low to mid 70s, northwest wind. Winds 15 to 30, gusts of 40 to 45 till late today, early this evening. Winds die down, skies clear, relative humidities rise, and lows will be in the mid to upper 40s. Friday, relative humidities drop, temperatures rise, sunny, dry conditions, highs upper 80s to low 90s, nighttime lows, low to mid 50s. Cooler this weekend, unfortunately, some breezy to strong, north to northeast winds at times, high 70s, lows 40s. I'm Day Weather Meteorologist Mark Huer.
4: 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Other locations, Main Street Markets, Torrington at 67, Kimball 67, and Scotts Bluff 68, and the Alliance location at 62 degrees. 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Click Weather and then Weather in Your Neighborhood. In Chandran, 64. In Sydney, it's 67. North Platte, 69. Ogallala, sunny and 70. Quite windy all across the area, much like yesterday. The winds are gusting most areas up and over 40 miles per hour at times. Current barometric pressure at Scotts Bluff at about 30.03, humidity at 29%. Here at KNEB, we have a temperature reading here at Scotts Bluff at 66 degrees.
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4: Now it is time for a check of KNEB News. Another report from Dave Strang.
9: Thank you, Steve, and good morning. The South Fork Fire in the northwest Nebraska Panhandle remained very active overnight, expanding by several thousand acres in high winds and forcing evacuation for a portion of the Crawford area. According to the Watch Duty app, the blaze has expanded to an estimated 23,094 acres per the National Interagency Fire Center, encompassing the iconic buttes that overlook the area north of Fort Robinson, which had been evacuated earlier yesterday, and expanding to the edges of the state park facilities and close to Crawford itself. Locations immediately north of Crawford City Center were evacuated, including areas south of Dodd Road, west of Dodd Road itself, at Holmgren Road and south of Cottonwood Road, and a preliminary advisory to be prepared to evacuate remains in place for Crawford residents. The Ponderosa Villa Nursing Home had confirmed that all of their residents had been safely evacuated last evening. In all, 22 structures and 95 people are under active evacuation orders. Evacuees are asked to go to Chadron, Alliance, or Scotts Bluff, while the American Red Cross was working to establish community shelter options. Chadron State College said Andrews Hall was available for residents of Crawford and Sioux counties. Bedding and meals will not be provided, and evacuees should bring their own sleeping supplies, food, medications, and personal necessities. Pets are allowed, but they ask those with pets to be respectful of common areas. Supply drives are being organized to help the firefighters battling the South Fork Fire. VFW District 1 Commander Amy Buckley says donations are being accepted daily at Bacharach's or Team Auto Center in Scotts Bluff anytime, and on Thursday and Friday this week will also be collected at the VFW post on 10th Street in Gearing from 10 a.m. until noon. Items needed include lip balm, eye drops, non-perishable food, water, and Gatorade. Cash donations will be accepted as well. The Morrill Fire's impact on property taxes, especially in Garden County, dominated discussion Tuesday as Governor Jim Pillen and members of his staff held a wildfire recovery roundtable at the Oshkosh City Auditorium. The panel heard from Caleb Johnson, who assists more than 20 counties in the Panhandle and elsewhere, with their budgets, and he told them Garden County is in a very unique situation. Johnson said property value reductions expected through Form 425 filings for damaged or destroyed property are expected to drop Garden County's overall valuations by more than 40%, meaning even at the maximum levy, the county's tax asking will fall by about $980,000. When Johnson asked what the state can do to help, Governor Pillen said despite lower tax revenues than expected the past several months, the state isn't broke.
6: We're one of 15 states, 14 or 15, in the country that has a AAA credit rating, second year in a row, first time ever in the history of our state. So what does that mean? We're very strong in how we're running our state, and we have resources. So from my seat, We'll figure out how to find the money to be the backstop.
9: Speaking later to reporters, Johnson said because of the caps on tax asking for counties, it could be 5 or perhaps up to 10 years before Garden County could get back to the current fiscal year's property tax revenue level, and he was disappointed by the response on assistance.
10: I know there's a natural disaster provision, and that's all well and good. Let's say if it happened in a cycle of either 18 months to 3 years, we don't know if that's going to be the case. And I think what that unintended consequence of LB 34, where, I don't know if you heard with the other interview, is when we had the unrestricted funds authority under the LID law, they had that capacity. It wasn't a use it or lose it. Now it is. Now if they don't maintain and keep asking, they don't have the counties don't have the opportunity to essentially bank that authority.
9: Johnson noted it won't just be county government that will suffer, but every taxing district in Garden County will be impacted. Several attendees said they and other victims were holding off on filing the form for reduced property valuations, not wanting to shift the tax burden to others, but they were advised to get the form filed before the July deadline. The Panhandle BPW took time to honor local leaders and employers this week for their community impact. KNEB.TV's Ryan Murphy has that story.
11: The Panhandle Business and Professional Women Organization recognized several outstanding community members and employers during its annual awards program. Presenters highlighted her work as a music educator at Community Christian School, founder of the Valley Voices Children Choir, work with Theater West, and an advocate for arts and education across the Panhandle. Accepting the award, Goranson credited the Scotchliff community for supporting her ideas and programs for the past 14 years. BPW also named Lisa Salisbury as its 2026 Woman of the Year. Salisbury, a nurse practitioner and community volunteer, was recognized for her healthcare leadership, mentorship, and advocacy for women and youth throughout the region.
12: Throughout my life, my purpose has truly been rooted in empowering and uplifting and serving others. I have always tried to lead with kindness and love, compassion, and empathy, while encouraging people to be confident in their own skin and in their own space.
11: BPW also honored local employers for supporting women in the workplace. Outpatient Radiology of Scottsbluff earned Small Business Employer of the Year, while Community Christian School received the Large Business Employer of the Year award for its supportive workplace culture and leadership opportunities for women.
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2: 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July corn is down 8 1/4 at 410 3/4. December down 9 at 437 3/4. July soybeans down 14 1/2 at 1108 1/2. November down 11 3/4 at 1127. July Chicago wheat down 3 1/2 at 584. September down 3 3/4 at 595 3/4. July Kansas City wheat up 1 3/4 at 632 1/4. September down 1 1/4 at 639. June live cattle are up $1.12 at 251.22. August up 127 at 242.77. August feeders up 537 at 359.75. September up 522 at 356.60. July lean hogs are down 40 cents at 96.45. That's a check of your markets. 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
2: 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Kansas and Texas have bids on the table at 255. Asking prices are at 258 to 260. So far, we haven't had any confirmed trades reported just yet. Box beef prices are mixed, with choice up $1.59 at $394.88, select down 41 at $375.30, with a movement of 63 loads. That's 44 loads of choice, 8 loads of select, 7 loads of trim, and about 3 loads of ground beef. Hog prices are unavailable this morning, but we can see that 1,011 head have traded, and the market's 5-day rolling average now sits at $69.89, and the last reported pork cutout value was $95.96. That's a look at your cash livestock trade. 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
5: No shortage of hot topics as cattlemen come together. I'm Steve White on the Rural Radio Network. We are broadcasting from the Nebraska Cattlemen Mid-Year Meeting. Laura Field is vice president of the organization. For a mid-year meeting, gosh, it feels like a year-end meeting because there is no shortage of stuff to talk about right now.
6: Yeah, all six of our committees have some of the best speakers I think we've lined up in a long time because every single topic area has something really important going on right now.
5: I mean, just in the last week or so, that new world screwworm, that's front and foremost for a lot of folks. Some great information being shared here.
6: Yeah, I'm so thankful that this week we've been able to have the state veterinarian here. We brought in one of our staff members from Washington, D.C., from NCBA, who I think is easily one of the leading experts on the playbook. We've had local veterinarians here in Dawson County and also working, you know, from UNL. And so having those folks here where producers can ask any question they want, make sure we understand what's going on, keep your eyes open, keep your ears open, watch for updates. And it's a great way for us to tell these folks, look, we're putting all this information out. Get engaged. We're going to help you. We're going to tell you what you need to know.
5: Yeah, as you mentioned, there is a playbook. We've had time to prepare for this. Now we just need to execute that.
6: Yes. And, you know, keeping cattle moving and keeping the livestock herd safe is the key thing here. And also reminding people, now is not the time to panic. We've been preparing for this. We've eradicated this pest before. We're going to do it again. It's also something that is treatable. Nobody wants to deal with this gross thing, but, you know, at the same time, we can treat it if we see it, if we talk about it, and we can make sure that we are ensuring people, our food supplies safe, our animal health situation, our herds are safe. All of those things can happen if we just work together.
5: I feel like I've said it over and over, but it doesn't hurt to reiterate. As you mentioned, there's no food safety issue. Also, it's not a disease. It's not contagious. It's a bug, but it causes a lot of damage. That bug, it probably doesn't have a range that's going to allow it to fly from Texas to Nebraska. However, given our position in the industry and we have all segments of the industry here in Nebraska in the amount of cattle movement, I mean, that's part of the discussion has to be, it's easy to put wheels under an animal that could end up in Nebraska.
6: Yes. And we know that as the, you know, epicenter of the beef industry right here, we're feeding a lot of cattle. We got a lot of cow-calf operations across the state. We need commerce to keep moving so we can keep that going. We have plenty of challenges with the smallest cow herd we've had in history right now. So we've got to keep commerce moving. And there are a lot of ways to be watching for this and to be preventing it. So you're right. We're a long way from where the point of concern is right now. But at the same time, we know that our state veterinarian is well positioned to deploy the teams that need to be deployed, and our producers are ready to be vigilant and pay attention.
5: Not to mention, we're still dealing with drought in a lot of the western part of the state. We've had more fires in just the last couple of days. You've raised millions of dollars, which that's really the heartwarming part about this, is to see Nebraskans come together. But even people from across the country say, you know what, we want to support those cattle producers in Nebraska.
6: Yeah, it is the most incredible. It's so humbling. And even yesterday, I was giving an update at our board meeting, and somebody on the board walked up to me and said, here's a check. And it's just, it's incredible to think, you know, people from 48 states, from five foreign countries are saying, we care about what's going on in Nebraska. And again, we said this in March when the fire started then. We're far from being done with fire season. We're seeing it with one starting again yesterday. So it's truly the time to see the best in humanity, the best in agriculture, and the best of people just supporting each other. It's truly just a humbling experience for us.
5: Yeah. So that's drought and wildfires and New World screw worm. There's still marketing challenges. There's so taxation issues. It goes on and on and on. But that's the value of an organization like this, that whatever comes up, you've got a team of people and you've got a network of people you can talk to across the country then who can help at the producer level be able to understand here's an issue that they may need to engage.
6: Absolutely. And I think that we are incredibly fortunate to have that reach. We may not be the subject matter experts on everything, but because of the connections we have, we can find them. We can get that information out on a dime. When something happens, when the screw worm news broke last week, within 24 hours, we had a member facing email. We are talking to our media partners. We're talking to those producers, members or not members, but it's why we always say membership matters and membership is so important. Get involved, belong, because when you have a question about why'd your property tax valuation go up? What do I do if my property was destroyed by a wildfire? What about a fee that got changed in the Department of Water and Energy? All these things that we can answer for folks, and that's what we're here for. And that's really what we think that's where we shine. We have a tremendous staff. We have tremendous leadership that supports the industry. And for those who are listening to that, who aren't a member, get involved with us. We'd love to talk to you.
5: Yeah, and as we wrap things up, but that's the thing. You can then get involved at the local level. You can be as involved as you want to be. And then certainly there's a lot more opportunities after that.
6: Absolutely. You know, one of the things we've focused on really always, but we probably shined a light on more lately, is getting young producers back. A lot of producers in Nebraska go back home to their operations. We want to make sure they're equipped with the tools they need. And so, you know, maybe your dad was involved. Maybe he wasn't. Maybe your mom or your grandma was involved. Get involved. Get to be a part of it. We've got young programs for young producers that are out there. We've got, you know, lots of opportunities for potential internships. And then again, just the ability to go to a meeting and sit down with 50 or 100 people who think like you and ask the questions in a safe place where you can feel like you can walk out of there and think, wow, I got this figured out.
5: Laura, thanks for being with us.
6: Thanks, Steve.
5: Again, that is Laura Field, Executive Vice President of Nebraska Cattlemen, holding their mid-year meeting in Cozad. A lot of hot topics, New World screw worm, marketing, drought, and much more. 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
9: Good day, everyone. This is Scott Rhodes with the USDA Market News Service in St. Joseph, Missouri, with the noon livestock grain and market report for Thursday, June 11th. On Wednesday, negotiated cash trade was mostly inactive on light demand in all major feeding regions. The last established market test in Texas Panhandle was last week, with live purchases at 256. The last established market test in Kansas was last week, with live purchases from 256 to 258. The last established market test in Nebraska was last week, with live purchases at 256 and dressed at mostly 405. The last established market test in Western Corn Belt was last week, with live purchases at mostly 256 and dressed purchases at 405. Looking at formula purchases, the head count for today was 30,300, with an average carcass weight of 946, a weighted average net price of $408.35. Let's head on over and take a look at our boxed beef cutouts. The choice cutout is at $394.88, up $1.59 for the day, and select at $375.30, and that is down 41 cents for the day. This puts an even bigger spread on the choice select boxes at $19.58. There has been 63 loads traded for the day so far, with 44 choice, 8 select, and 10 loads of trimmings and grindings. Looking at the cutter cow cutout, the current value is at $359.68, and that is down 40 cents. For boneless processing beef, there has been 7 loads traded nationally. With the National Daily Direct Hog Report, Pork Report, the morning movement totaled 137 loads. The carcass price is $97.01, up $1.05. On a National Daily Direct Hog Report, there were 904 negotiated sales, and compared to yesterday's sales of bears and gilts, closed 25 cents higher. The base price ranged from 93 to 98, with a weighted average hog carcass at 97.60 and a 5-day rolling average at 96.67. Now let's head on over and take a look at our futures from the Chicago Mercantile Exchange. Live cattle for June, up 62 at 250.72. August, up 50 cents at 242. October, up $1.02 at 234.72. Feeder cattle for August, up 2.15 at 356.52. September, up 222 at 353.60. October, up 165 at 349.37. Lean hogs for June, down 25 at 92.92. July, down 17 at 96.67. August, up 30 at 95.72. Let's head on over to our grains. Corn, July, down 3/4 at 418.25. September, down 1.75 at 426. December, down 2 at 444.75. Soybeans for July, down 4 at 11.19. August, down 3.75 at 11.24. September, down 3.25 at 11.22.75. Let's go down to hard red winter wheat for July, up 7.75 at 6.38.25. September, up 5 at 6.45.25, and December, up 4.5 at 6.60. This was a look at your midday market report for the USDA Market News Service in St. Joseph, Missouri. This has been Scott Rhodes.
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11: ABC News, I'm Michelle Franz, and Pentagon officials say sections of the high-security building are in lockdown after systems triggered an air quality incident. ABC's Louis Martinez says some workers sheltering in place until tests by hazmat crews are concluded.
12: This is a very large building. 23,000 people work there on any given day, and the Pentagon has 5 sides, 5 floors, 5 concentric rings, and when you could be working in one of those wedge areas, one of those corners of the building, and be completely unaffected by something that's going on in another part of the building.
11: Secretary of State Marco Rubio announced the U.S. will sanction Cuba's state-owned gas and oil company, alleging Cuba's government was using it as a tool of repression and self-serving the regime. In Mexico, protests ahead of the World Cup's first match in Mexico City tonight. Demonstrators using the high-profile event to bring light to various causes, including missing individuals. This is ABC News. In Texas, near the Mexican border, a driver of an 18-wheeler involved in a pursuit near the border is in custody and facing charges of human trafficking. That incident ending in a dramatic rescue.
13: At the checkpoint near Falfurrias, Texas, Border Patrol agents ordered a secondary inspection of a tractor-trailer rig after a canine indicated something suspicious, but the driver sped away. Officers deployed spikes, flattening the truck's tires, but it kept going and, running on its rims, caught fire before stopping.
14: Hey, let's get some fire extinguishers!
13: Body-worn cameras captured state troopers' desperate attempts to open the trailer.
14: Get him out!
13: 39 people, thought to be undocumented immigrants, were rescued from the burning trailer while the driver was arrested. Jim Ryan, ABC News.
11: Severe storms once again targeting parts of the South and the Midwest, with the threat of heavy winds along with possible tornadoes the concern. It will be the second time this week that many of those areas are being targeted. Michelle Franzen, ABC News.
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19: Hello, Scott's Bluff, and a very good Thursday to everyone across western Nebraska and southeastern Wyoming. Unfortunately, weather conditions for the South Fork Fire, firefighting efforts, and those being affected by it around the Crawford area going to remain very poor and very difficult through today thanks to relentless and ongoing northwest winds that we'll see not only in that area but all across western Nebraska, southeastern Wyoming. Northwest winds persist until late this afternoon, early this evening. A 15 to 30, some gusts of 35 to 45, then winds will finally lay down. It will be a cool and quiet night. Improved firefighting conditions tonight. Not windy for your Friday, but temperatures heat up, and it will be a dry day with very low relative humidity. Then our next bout of some wind and also cooler temperatures start to make their way back into the region over the course of Saturday and Sunday when another frontal systems drop south into the region. May see a little bit of some shower or storm activity as well.
20: Hi, this is Dr. Kim Walker with this week's Veterinary Viewpoint. Obesity is the most common nutritional disease of dogs. 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Obesity prevention begins at puppyhood and continues throughout life. 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As your pet ages, nutritional needs change. Please call Pioneer Animal Clinic at 635-3188 to discuss ways to prevent your pet from becoming obese.
19: Your day by the forecast for Scott's Bluff, western Nebraska, southeastern Wyoming includes a red flag warning all across the panhandle and southeastern Wyoming until Friday at 8 p.m. Unfortunately, very difficult, very poor firefighting and fire weather conditions for the South Fork Fire near Crawford will last through today. Then conditions improve tonight. Not windy Friday, but much, much warmer. We'll be looking at temperatures today, low to mid 70s, northwest wind. 15 to 30, gusts of 40 to 45 till late today, early this evening. Winds die down, skies clear, relative humidities rise, and lows will be in the mid to upper 40s. Friday, relative humidities drop, temperatures rise, sunny, dry conditions, highs upper 80s to low 90s, nighttime lows, low to mid 50s. Cooler this weekend, unfortunately, some breezy to strong, north to northeast winds at times, high 70s, lows 40s. I'm Day Weather Meteorologist Mark Huer.
21: Another windy day across the region as skies are partly to mostly sunny across the area and the winds are quite strong. Current temperature readings at the Legacy Co-op locations, it's 69 at Main Street Market at Torrington, 68 at Bridgeport, 68 at Dalton, 68 at Main Street Market at Kimball, it's 64 at Alliance, and 70 at Main Street Market at Scott's Bluff. Sydney has 69 degrees, Chadron at 64. The winds, most areas are seeing the gusts up and over 40 miles per hour. The airport at Scotts Bluff, latest wind gust reported at 44 miles per hour, pretty much that same speed all across the area. In McCook right now, it's sunny in 75, sunny at Ogallala in 72, in Broken Bow it's 72, Thedford sunny in 69, Grand Island 73, Kearney is 72, and in Lincoln, sunny 79, Omaha sunny in 77 degrees. Barometric pressure at Scott's Bluff currently at 30.04. It's rising a little bit as the winds continue to buffet the area all across the region. Skies are sunny. Humidity now at about 27% at Scott's Bluff. And currently at KNEB, we have a temperature reading here at the studio at 68 degrees.
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21: An update on KNEB news headlines at this hour. High winds continuing to push the South Fork Fire, causing rapid growth and evacuation orders in the area. Nebraska emergency managers in Region 23 issued evacuation notices for Fort Robinson State Park and a portion of the city of Crawford. Locations immediately north of Crawford City Center, including areas south of Dodd Road, west of Dodd Road, and Dodd Road itself at Holmgren Road. Ponderosa Villa Nursing Home, Fort Robinson State Park, evacuees are asked to go to Chadron, Alliance, or Scott's Bluff. While the rest of the city of Crawford has not been forced to evacuate, they've been given a preliminary evacuation notice, meaning to prepare for the possibility of evacuation. You should have your pets and families ready to leave at a moment's notice. More details available at ready.gov website. Ponderosa Villa Nursing Home confirmed that all of their residents had been safely evacuated as of Wednesday evening. In all, 22 structures and 95 people are under active evacuation orders. Officials are working with the American Red Cross to establish community shelter options. Chadron State College said that Andrews Hall is available for residents of Crawford and Sioux counties. Bedding and meals will not be provided, and evacuees should bring their own sleeping supplies, food, medications, and personal necessities. Pets are allowed, but they ask those with pets to be respectful of common areas. And you can see other stories on the fire at the website kneb.com there on the home page. Now that the floodwaters have dissipated, first responders have been able to summarize a dramatic night in Morrill County after torrential rainfall triggered flash flooding and triggered a massive multi-agency rescue operation. On Monday night, localized downpours dumped up to 8 inches of rain near Baird, trapping motorists and homeowners near Link 62A. The situation turned critical when a fire truck became trapped in the rising waters, injuring a firefighter and prompting emergency water rescue teams from Scottsbluff County and Gaiman Parks to rush to the scene. Meanwhile, officials closely monitored the Wild Horse retention dams. While under high stress, they ultimately held, preventing widespread evacuations. The firefighter and several residents were successfully rescued, and officials report no loss of life. The aftermath, though, is severe. Canal breaches causing heavy damage and road and bridge repairs expected to take weeks or even months. Local irrigation districts hope to be fully operational by July 1st. Panhandle BPW took time to honor local leaders and employees this week for their community impact. KNEB.TV's Ryan Murphy has that story.
2: The Panhandle Business and Professional Women Organization recognized several outstanding community members and employers during its annual awards program. Presenters highlighted her work as a music educator at Community Christian School, founder of the Valley Voices Children Choir, work with Theater West, and an advocate for arts and education across the Panhandle. Accepting the award, Goranson credited the Scottsbluff community for supporting her ideas and programs for the past 14 years.
3: I am so grateful that anytime I have an idea or an endeavor, parents, community members, choir members have supported me and said, go for it, encouraged me so I can do all these things and love what I do as a teacher and also love what I do in my community.
2: BPW also named Lisa Salisbury as its 2026 Woman of the Year. Salisbury, a nurse practitioner and community volunteer, was recognized for her healthcare leadership, mentorship, and advocacy for women and youth throughout the region.
3: Throughout my life, my purpose has truly been rooted in empowering and uplifting and serving others. I have always tried to lead with kindness and love, compassion, and empathy, while encouraging people to be confident in their own skin and in their own space.
2: BPW also honored local employers for supporting women in the workplace. Outpatient Radiology of Scottsbluff earned Small Business Employer of the Year, while Community Christian School received the Large Business Employer of the Year award for its supportive workplace culture and leadership opportunities for women. Outpatient Radiology of Scottsbluff Director Dr. Michael Young accepted the award for the Small Business Employer of the Year.
4: I grew up in this community and graduated in 2001 from Scottsbluff, and this community has blessed me more than anything I ever deserved, and it's blessed me with this opportunity to provide excellent imaging, outpatient imaging, and breast health to the community, and I'm grateful for it every day, and more importantly, I'm grateful for the amazing people I work with.
2: BPW also awarded three $1,000 scholarships during Wednesday afternoon ceremony. In Scottsbluff, Ryan Murphy, KNEB.TV News.
21: In other news, a 62-year-old rural Mitchell man bragging about having child pornography has been arrested now and charged with multiple counts of possession of child pornography. Deputies were alerted that Terry Folks had been showing people that he had the illicit content on his cell phone and computer at his Spring Creek Road property. On Tuesday, deputies served a search warrant on Folks, who disclosed he had at least five images of nude females under the age of 18. He's now facing five Class 2A felony charges of possession of child pornography. Bond has been set at $150,000 at 10% ahead of his June 23rd preliminary hearing. And the independent who seeks to oust incumbent Republican Senator Pete Ricketts made his run for the post official on Thursday. Campaign for Dan Osborne announced this week that he was submitting the signatures needed to appear on the November ballot with Ricketts, Democrat Cindy Burbank, and Legal Marijuana Now party nominee Mike Marvin. To appear on the ballot, Osborne needs to turn in at least 4,000 valid signatures from registered voters, including 750 from each of the three congressional districts. Burbank has said she intends to drop out of the race if Osborne officially joins the race. Secretary of State Bob Evnen has asked for an attorney general's opinion on whether she's able to do so. That is an update on headlines for now. You can get more on the fire and get more items on KNEB News at the website. 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
25: Which helped to support initial support, but they've come back under some pressure as well this afternoon. July corn down 7.25 at 4.11¾. December down 7.25 at 4.39½. July soybeans down 8.25 at 11.14¼. November down a nickel at 11.33½. July Chicago wheat up 3/4 at 5.88¼. September up a half at $6. July KC wheat up a nickel at 6.35½. September up 1¾ at 6.42. June live cattle are up $1.37 at $251.47. August up $1.17 at $242.67. August feeders are up $5.27 at $359.65. September up $5.15 at $356.52. And July lean hogs are down 22 cents at $96.62. That's a check of your markets. 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
25: 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It's time now for our closing livestock markets with David Erickson of Ag Optimist in Akron, Iowa. And David, we're going to end the day higher here in the cattle complex. Tell me what you're making of today's trade.
29: Absolutely, Lacey. Very strong day in the live cattle and the feeder cattle, with live cattle trading nearly 150 higher in the Junes and over $5 higher in most of the feeder cattle months. And the lean hogs are also trading mildly higher to a little mixed overall. to close out the day. I think that the biggest boost, especially when you look at the feeder cattle, is what's going on in the corn market. And I know we don't talk a lot about the grains normally, but with corn setting back 7 to 8 cents on the WASDE, on the WASDE report, which wasn't overly negative overall to the corn, but the market definitely perceived it to be. I think that really kind of pumped up the feeder cattle market overall. As far as the live cattle market goes, there hasn't been a whole lot of cash news that has surfaced as of yet. There were some bids earlier in the week, but those have kind of disappeared here for a minute. And so it'll be interesting to see when that starts to develop, possibly this afternoon. Maybe even we'll have to wait until tomorrow morning in order to do so. Slaughter and weights were reported earlier today on the live cattle side of things. Slaughter was down very big chunk week over week, and weights were down as well, as it seems like a lot of people have been pulling cattle ahead. We had dress weights down 8 pounds, while steers were down 5, and heifers were down 2 overall week over week. So very big drop in both the production and the weight side of things when it comes to live cattle. As for the rest of the week, like I said, we'll just be waiting for cash.
25: 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That again is David Erickson of Ag Optimist joining us here on the Rural Radio Network.
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13: Let's check afternoon sports on the Rural Radio Network. I'm Chris Cottrell. West Nebraska All-Star Week getting into go mode yesterday. Players checked in, had their opening practices of the week. We had the opportunity to visit with players and coaches as well. This year, the cutoff line for players and coaches was moved further east. So coaching the East football team now from Kearney High School, the now retired Brandon Cool.
14: Number one, you're shocked by that phone call that the West Nebraska All-Stars was going to move that line from about the Overton area to the Kearney area. And so when Jeff Gross called, there was no doubt about it. He offered an opportunity to come here and coach that, and I could not turn that opportunity down. So for us to be represented, the Kearney community, the community of Kearney, and then obviously the surrounding area teams that are able to play in this wonderful game. I mean, this game's been going on almost close to 50 years, and this is my third time here. And so this is a wonderful event, and nothing better than being in Scottsbluff, Nebraska.
13: The 48th annual football game Saturday at 11 a.m. at Bearcat Stadium, broadcast on the trail at 10:45. Get more on West Nebraska All-Star Football with today's feature on KNEB.TV Sports. For the volleyball match on Saturday, the East head coach is Minden's Julie Ratka. The Whippets won back-to-back state titles a couple of years ago. Coach Ratka on balancing the fun aspect of the week and also wanting to win come match time Saturday.
15: Great question. I think that'll be a challenge throughout the week, and we just need to make sure we're intentional about putting fun activities in, and the board has done a really good job of doing that. So I think it'll be great, and then competing in here, competing in practice, and making sure we're ready to go.
13: West Nebraska All-Star Volleyball will be at 3 o'clock Saturday at Cougar Palace. Coverage on 107.3 The Trail at 2:45. We'll have our volleyball TV preview coming up tomorrow. Front Range League schedule changes. It's been a theme for the early portion of the season. Tonight, the Outlaws hosting the Morgan County Wranglers. Tomorrow night, the Pios play the Wranglers. Last Thursday, Pioneers and Outlaws team owner Chuck Heeman addressed the scheduling as things for the league, as mentioned, have been a little off the rails so far this season.
0: The kind of chaos on the schedule. We had a league that was forming in Kansas, and we had contracted with them to bring three traveling teams through here between the beginning of the season and into June and July. We found out actually the night before they were supposed to be here for the first game that they were not coming, and I had a spirited conversation with the guy that we had the contract with, and bottom line is, you know, he said he didn't have enough players, he couldn't make it. Everybody's got an excuse, and that's what he did.
13: Outlaws against Morgan County tonight. We'll have the Pios and Wranglers game tomorrow night here on KEDB. Good one last night at the Legion level. Pelt Company Alliance Spartans, a 4-3 win in extra innings. They win it in 9 over the West Coast Zephyrs at Cleveland Field. 4-3 again that final. The Z's got runs in the 5th and 6th innings to tie the game at 3. And then we played into the 9th inning. Alliance got a sack fly from Tony Escamilla. That scored the eventual game-winning run. For the Zephyrs, Owen Latham gave the Z's a great start. He went 7 2/3 innings, allowed 3 runs. Only one of those was earned, and he struck out 9. Wesco head coach last night, Jason Blanco, talked about Latham's big outing.
1: Yeah, he's a competitor, and he wants the ball in these situations. And one thing about Owen, he doesn't usually miss up in the zone. So, you know, he's not going to give up, you know, deep fly balls or balls hit to the wall just because he does miss down, and he was on tonight.
13: Latham also 2-for-3 at the plate with an RBI. The Z's got other two hit games from Eric Sabala and X Avila. Lexton Salcedo got the win on the mound for Alliance in relief, while Jackson Poss and Kobe Strom each had 2 hits on the night for the Spartans offense. Alliance 14-8. The Zephyrs now had their 5-game winning streak in. They're 10-9. They'll be at the Kearney tournament tomorrow through Sunday. Afternoon baseball today on KOLT 690 and 101.7. The Rockies going for the home sweep against the Chicago Cubs. The Rocks a comeback win last night 3-2, a walk-off RBI single in the bottom of the 9th from Troy Johnston. Afternoon baseball today for the Rockies and Cubs on KOLT 690 and 101.7. World Cup starting today with 2 matches. The afternoon tilt, Mexico hosting South Africa. Tonight at 8 o'clock, Korea plays Chechia. Those matches for the entire World Cup will be on Fox. That's the latest here at the Sports Desk this hour. I'm Chris Cottrell.
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7: Hello, Scott's Bluff, and a very good Thursday to everyone across western Nebraska and southeastern Wyoming. Unfortunately, weather conditions for the South Fork Fire, firefighting efforts, and those being affected by it around the Crawford area going to remain very poor and very difficult through today thanks to relentless and ongoing northwest winds that we'll see not only in that area but all across western Nebraska, southeastern Wyoming. Northwest winds persist until late this afternoon, early this evening. A 15 to 30, some gusts of 35 to 45, then winds will finally lay down. It will be a cool and quiet night. Improved firefighting conditions tonight. Not windy for your Friday, but temperatures heat up, and it will be a dry day with very low relative humidity. Then our next bout of some wind and also cooler temperatures start to make their way back into the region over the course of Saturday and Sunday when another frontal systems drop south into the region. May see a little bit of some shower or storm activity as well.
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17: Today, weather forecast for Scotts Bluff, western Nebraska, southeastern Wyoming includes a red flag warning all across the panhandle and southeastern Wyoming until Friday at 8 p.m. Unfortunately, very difficult, very poor firefighting and fire weather conditions for the South Fork Fire near Crawford will last through today. Then conditions improve tonight. Not windy Friday, but much warmer. We'll be looking at temperatures today, low to mid 70s, northwest winds 15 to 30, gusts of 40 to 45 till late today, early this evening. Winds die down, skies clear, relative humidities rise, and lows will be in the mid to upper 40s. Friday, relative humidities drop, temperatures rise, sunny, dry conditions, highs upper 80s to low 90s, nighttime lows low to mid 50s. Cooler this weekend, unfortunately, some breezy to strong north to northeast winds at times, high 70s, lows 40s. I'm Day Weather Meteorologist Mark Huer.
18: High temperature at Scotts Bluff yesterday, it got up to 85 degrees, while the record high for this date for Scotts Bluff, 101, was set back in 1893. The record low of 34 in 1947. Legacy Co-op locations now, it's 70 at Main Street Markets at Scotts Bluff and Kimball, 68 at Bridgeport and also at Dalton, also at Main Street Market at Torrington. It's 65 currently at Alliance. Chadron, 64 degrees, and Sydney at 69, and currently at Ogallala, sunny in 72. All across the state, really, it's quite windy, but especially so on the western end of Nebraska here in the Panhandle. Most areas, winds are seeing their locations are seeing wind gusts up to 40, over 40 miles per hour, most areas at times. Latest report from the airport at Scotts Bluff, a 44 mile per hour wind gust and a 44 mile an hour gust at Alliance, winds gusting 41 at Chadron. Really, as we mentioned, all across the area, these winds are gusting up and over 40 miles per hour. 30.05 barometric pressure at Scotts Bluff right now, and humidity a little bit more than 25% here at Scotts Bluff. Currently at KNEB at the studio, we have a temperature reading at 68 degrees.
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18: Updating on KNEB News headlines this hour, high winds continuing to push South Fork Fire, causing rapid growth and evacuation orders in that area. Nebraska emergency managers in Region 23 issuing evacuation notices for Fort Robinson State Park and a portion of the city of Crawford. Current evacuations include locations immediately north of Crawford City Center, including areas south of Dodd Road, west of Dodd Road, and Dodd Road itself at Holmgren Road, also Ponderosa Villa Nursing Home, Fort Robinson State Park. Evacuees are asked to go to Chadron, Alliance, or Scotts Bluff, while the rest of the city of Crawford has not been forced to evacuate They've been given a preliminary evacuation notice, meaning to prepare for the possibility of evacuation. More details are available at the ready.gov website, ready.gov website. Ponderosa Villa Nursing Home confirmed that all of their residents had been safely evacuated on Wednesday evening. In all, 22 structures and 95 people are under active evacuation orders. Chadron State College said that Andrews Hall is available for residents of Crawford and Sioux counties. Bedding and meals will not be provided. Evacuees should bring their own sleeping supplies, food, any medications they may need, and personal necessities. Pets are allowed, but they ask those with pets to be respectful of common areas. In their evening release on Wednesday, the U.S. Forest Service said the fire remained mapped at 8,989 acres, but said the fire did expand. And in a map update to the National Interagency Fire Center early this morning, the fire mapped at just over 23,000 acres. Now that the floodwaters have dissipated, first responders have been able to summarize a dramatic night in Morrill County after torrential rainfall triggered flash flooding and triggered a massive multi-agency rescue operation. On Monday night, localized downpours dumped up to 8 inches of rain near Baird, trapping some motorists and homeowners near Link 62A. Situation turned critical when a fire truck became trapped in the rising waters, injuring a firefighter and prompting emergency water rescue teams from Scotts Bluff County and Game and Parks to rush to the scene. Meanwhile, officials closely monitored the Wild Horse retention dams while under high stress they ultimately held, preventing even more widespread evacuations. Firefighter and several residents were successfully rescued, and officials report no loss of life. The aftermath, though, is severe. Canal breaches caused heavy damage, and road and bridge repairs expected to take weeks or even months. Local irrigation districts hope to be fully operational by July 1st. And the Panhandle BPW took time to honor local leaders and employees this week for their community impact. KNEB.TV's Ryan Murphy has that story.
6: The Panhandle Business and Professional Women Organization recognized several outstanding community members and employers during its annual awards program. Presenters highlighted her work as a music educator at Community Christian School, founder of the Valley Voices Children Choir, work with Theater West, and an advocate for arts and education across the Panhandle. Accepting the award, Goranson credited the Scotchliff community for supporting her ideas and programs for the past 14 years.
10: I am so grateful that anytime I have an idea or an endeavor, parents, community members, choir members have supported me and said, go for it, encouraged me so I can do all these things and love what I do as a teacher and also love what I do in my community.
6: BPW also named Lisa Salisbury as its 2026 Woman of the Year. Salisbury, a nurse practitioner and community volunteer, was recognized for her healthcare leadership, mentorship, and advocacy for women and youth throughout the region.
10: Throughout my life, my purpose has truly been rooted in empowering and uplifting and serving others. I have always tried to lead with kindness and love, compassion, and empathy, while encouraging people to be confident in their own skin and in their own space.
6: BPW also honored local employers for supporting women in the workplace. Outpatient Radiology of Scottsbluff earned Small Business Employer of the Year, while Community Christian School received the Large Business Employer of the Year award for its supportive workplace culture and leadership opportunities for women. Outpatient Radiology of Scottsbluff Director Dr. Michael Young accepted the award for the Small Business Employer of the Year.
20: I grew up in this community and graduated in 2001 from Scottsbluff, and this community has blessed me more than anything I ever deserved, and it's blessed me with this opportunity to provide excellent imaging, outpatient imaging, and breast health to the community, and I'm grateful for it every day. And more importantly, I'm grateful for the amazing people I work with.
6: BPW also awarded three $1,000 scholarships during Wednesday afternoon ceremony. In Scottsbluff, Ryan Murphy, KNEB.TV News.
18: A 62-year-old rural Mitchell man bragging about having child pornography has been arrested and charged with multiple counts of possession of child pornography. Deputies were alerted that Terry Folks had been showing people that he had the illicit content on his cell phone and computer at his Spring Creek Road property. On Tuesday, deputies served a search warrant on Folks, who disclosed he had at least five images of nude females under the age of 18. Now he's facing five Class 2A felony charges of possession of child pornography. Bond has been set at $150,000 at 10%.

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10: Nebraska cattlemen gather for the mid-year meeting in Cozad, and no shortage of topics. Craig Uden from Nebraska Cattlemen, you're just down the road. You're here in Dawson County. In Dawson County, we've dealt with a lot, including those wildfires. We've got more fires burning. Nebraska Cattlemen, though, has raised a lot of money through a lot of help to help with that relief.
11: We certainly have, Steve. Currently, we're pushing $2.1 million, and there's more money coming in. We're getting some applications. We got people that are wanting to submit applications and needing to find out what their losses are. And I couldn't be any more proud of our members, particularly our team at Nebraska Cattlemen. We did an old-fashioned telethon for our young people. That was an eye-opening experience. But the donations just keep rolling in. Even here, we've picked up money. It's unbelievable, the goodness of people. And actually 48 out of 50 states, and there's about 8 or 9 countries that have donated through our program. So 100% of our proceeds go back to the fire relief. We keep nothing, and you do not have to be a member of Nebraska Cattlemen. So we know people are hurting. I mean, we've seen fire, wind,

0: hail. We're waiting for the locusts, and maybe it'll rain one of these days. But it's been a long year, and this meeting's been heavily attended yesterday, and a lot of people today. We got a lot of topics. So, but the fire relief has been very, very successful, and we've been very proud of our state and the cattle industry as a whole.
1: Well, Craig, that discussion leads right into the next, that it has been awful dry. There are some folks, fortunately, from kind of Lexington to the east here who have started to pick up some rain, but there's still a lot of folks who are in pretty rough shape.
0: You know, I've traveled the country, Steve, in Nebraska, and it is really tough to the west of here, and we're barely hanging on. We did not see any cool seeds and grasses. That's gone. So we're going to be limited a little bit on hay crop. You know, the fire displaced 40, 50,000 head of cattle. This drought has probably got us at 550 to 600,000 head of cows that are probably having to be supplemented or turned out late or questioned how long they can be out. It's been a real challenge for these folks. But, you know, we are resourceful, and we will get through it. And we look to, as optimistic as we are, we look to next year to be a better year. And if we do get this moisture, and we're starting to actually know that it can rain in certain spots. But as you go east, it looks better. The area is shrinking a little bit, little by little, but it's coming awful late, but I think we'll get by.
1: You know, one thing that's kind of neat about this mid-year meeting is we're here in Cozad. This area has been dealt with about everything, because we had that Cottonwood fire was just down the road here, the Tyson plant in your own backyard. But here now having this mid-year meeting, as well as we just had Cattleman's Bowl just down the road here as well, it's kind of been nice to have a couple of positive events in the cattle industry happen in Dawson County, hasn't it?
0: The Cattleman's Bowl was just fantastic. It was well attended, a lot of money raised for a tremendous cause, and the local support just blows my mind. This area has been dealt pretty hard all year long. We do have good prices on the livestock. The farming's not so good, but people just show up. And I can remember another event locally that raised way more money than I ever thought it could. It's just the goodness of people, and it's just kind of Nebraska being Nebraska.
1: Nebraska at its best. Well, thanks, Craig, for stopping by. Craig Uden from Nebraska Cattlemen. I'm Steve White on the Rural Radio Network.
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7: 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Today we're learning more about the Prime Program from the Nebraska Corn Growers Association and Nebraska Corn Board. Mitchell Manning joins us, who's part of this year's class. Tell us a little bit about yourself, where you're from, and what you do, Mitchell.
8: Yeah, thanks for having me. So I'm Mitchell Manning. I am working for my family's grain elevator in Burris, Nebraska, about an hour southwest of Lincoln, and really excited to be a part of the Prime program this year. We're out here just learning more about agriculture, more about the Nebraska Corn Growers Association, and how we can get more involved.
7: Okay. Tell us about the Prime program, what it is, and what interested you in that.
8: Yeah. So I actually got interested in it because I was on a leadership mission to D.C. With the Nebraska Corn Growers Association, advocating for issues affecting corn policies and just how we can create more demand for corn. And so the Prime program is kind of building off that, more leadership development, learning about just Nebraska corn, different tours throughout the state, and just how we can get more involved in the organization.
7: Well, Mitchell, talk about how you plan to use all of this information.
8: Yeah, so just learning ways that I can help advocate for Nebraska corn and just figuring out how I can help create value for the farmers that we do serve at our elevator, and just being able to speak on issues to people that aren't aware of them, and you know, I can answer questions more confidently, and that's really what I'm looking to get out of this.
7: Mm-hmm. What's been your experience on the policy side? Do you feel like farmers have a good grasp on that, or is it good to have good contact points, I guess?
8: Yeah, I think generally speaking, farmers are aware of the issues. They might not have all of the information that they need. So just policy-wise, you know, one of the things that I've learned recently is just how important passing the E15 was for creating more long-term demand. Maybe we won't see that, the effects of that in the short term, but it's definitely a step in the right direction. So that was one of the things I learned a lot about just, you know, through this program and through the Nebraska Corn Growers Association, and just getting aware of other policies that are affecting ag in general, like AI infrastructure. I know we've talked a little bit with Catherine about just some of the topics that we might be covering throughout this next year. So I'm excited to learn more about those things so I can speak on them. It's always really helpful just to have more information about that stuff.
7: Yeah. Last word is yours. Talk about the importance of being involved in things like this.
8: Yeah. So I think it's important just in a rural area, in agriculture, that we have more leaders that are developing their skills, that we can talk to the public about different issues and about the importance of agriculture and creating demand so that we can keep our farmers in business and we can keep growing the ag industry in our rural areas. That's just, it's really important to me, and I think it's really important to a lot of people just where I'm from. Everybody's affected by ag, whether they realize it or not. And the more people that we can get involved, the better off we're going to be.
7: Yeah, very well said. 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They're in Fillmore County and is part of this year's Prime program on the Rural Radio Network. I'm Alex McAvica.
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11: ABC News, I'm Michelle Franzen. After growing bipartisan criticism over President Trump's acting DNI director choice, Bill Pulte, the president now says he's nominating current U.S. attorney and former SEC chair Jay Clayton to head the intelligence agency. The announcement follows both the House and Senate failing to pass extensions of FISA 702 that allows wiretaps to monitor for foreign threats. Democrats say they were not voting due to Pulte's installation. President Trump now says he's calling off new military strikes against Iran if they didn't make a deal to end the war. Here's ABC's Karen Travers.
12: Now, there are a lot of questions because of this post. We have asked the White House for more clarity on this, have not received an answer yet, but it's not immediately clear what the president is saying was actually approved. Notably, at no point in this short post does he actually say deal, and he isn't providing details on what was agreed to.
11: Excitement building for the start of the World Cup. Tonight's first match in Mexico City between Mexico and South Africa. This is ABC News. U.S. weather agencies warning of more extreme storms in much of the U.S. because an El Nino has formed out in the Pacific Ocean once again with warmer than normal sea temperatures.
13: It is a very strong El Nino that has formed in the Pacific Ocean, according to the National Oceanic and Atmospheric Administration. And meteorologists say conditions will strengthen over the next few months with water temperatures rising in the Pacific Ocean. Typically, that means a storm track hones in on Southern California in the winter months, leading to extreme flooding conditions. And the northern half of the U.S. and parts of Alaska are more likely to see warmer than average temperatures and dry conditions in the winter, but each El Nino is different in terms of timing and magnitude. Alex Stone, ABC News, Los Angeles.
11: Kansas City Chiefs quarterback Patrick Mahomes signing a reworked contract now worth over $500 million. That two-year deal makes him the first person in the NFL to sign a deal worth $500 million. Michelle Franzen, ABC News.
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23: Day weather forecast this Thursday includes a red flag warning through today, tonight, and again Friday. We'll see relentless northwest winds persisting until late today, early this evening, of 15 to 30 miles an hour, gusts of 40 to 45. Temperatures today, mild, upper 60s and lower 70s. Lows tonight, crisp, low to mid 40s. Warmer, sunny, not windy for your Friday. Highs back into the 80s, lows near 50, 60s to 70s for highs this weekend. I'm meteorologist Mark Huer.
24: 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Edgar is in Fort Worth, Texas. Hi, Edgar. How are you?
25: Good. How are you, man?
24: Better than I deserve. What's up?
25: My question was, obviously we follow you. We've been watching you for a little while, but how do we get started on this? You know, I like your steps. I like the thought of being financially free, not having a mortgage, but how do we get started? How do we get that discipline into getting to where you guys are, where like a bunch of your people that call, you know, how do we get there?
26: Dude, you're the man, Edgar. What brought you to this point?
25: I don't know. The thought of being financially free, like I said, obviously I feel like the biggest debt that we have is our house. I wish I didn't have that. Even some of my neighbors that are older, you know, one day he was telling me that he paid his house cash. And I was like, dude, how? How do you do all this? How? And he's older than me, but I want to be there, you know?
26: Dude, you came to the right place, brother.
24: So, there's two questions in the question. Question number one is philosophically, psychologically, how do you create discipline? And that's a great discussion. And then the second question is just, what's the first thing I do? Well, the first thing you do is you do a budget on every dollar with your wife, and you will find as soon as you do that tonight, it's free to download, that you're going to find several thousand dollars in margin in your life. And then what do we do with that margin? Well, we're going to apply it to baby steps. And first baby steps, $1,000. Second one, let's get all the everything paid off except the house. And then when that's done, we're going to build an emergency fund. So how much do you have in savings?
25: I have about maybe
24: $30,000.
25: Yes, sir.
24: How much do you have in debt, not counting your house?
25: So that's the thing. I feel like, honestly, I can't tell you the correct number, but I think our biggest debt is her car, maybe 14. And then, well, the biggest one's the house, obviously. But
24: yeah, not counting the house. You got 14 on a car. What else you got?
25: Maybe a couple of credit cards over 2,000.
24: Okay. Well, the first thing you do if you're lost is you have to find that sign in the mall that has a red arrow on it that says you are here. And that means you need to get a detailed list out and figure out where you are exactly. And you and your wife go over that. You say, okay, here's our debts. We've got these five debts, and to the penny, figure them out. What does it take to get debt free? Okay. And it sounds like $30,000 will get you out of debt.
25: It does, but it's also, like you said, I think it's more of the mindset of like, okay.
24: I know that, but I'm talking about the money. You got the math here. I'm not talking about your brain. I'm talking about your math. The math is, once you decide to do this, and the two of you are sitting down looking at your every dollar budget, I would write checks and be debt-free
26: tonight.
24: Today.
26: Yeah.
24: And then, knowing that I'm going to live on this budget without any payments, and I'm going to rebuild my emergency fund as baby step three of 3 to 6 months of expenses. So as soon as you write checks and you're debt-free, you're going to be working on baby step three. And when you finish that, which will just be a few months, then you will start your investing in baby step four. And you just start following the stuff you hear us talk about here on the air in detail. But if you don't think you're going to follow through, you won't start.
26: What's your hang-up with the discipline part?
25: I don't know, honestly. I feel like coming from nothing, you know, I mean, I'm not rich. We're not rich. We don't come from rich parents, none of that. So saving up, even to now, 30 grand, the fact of knowing that, okay, I can be debt free, but it took me so long to get there.
24: So what's your income?
25: I think together we're like 120 was what we made last year.
24: Okay, so if you didn't have any payments but a house payment, couldn't you save some stinking money, Edgar? I mean, mathematically? Hello.
25: Yeah,
24: sure you could.
26: Here's the thing I think you're struggling with. My dad was a policeman. My wife's mm-hmm. parents were teachers. We okay. didn't even know what it was going to feel like. And yeah. I grew up, you probably grew up in a home where those people had that kind of stuff, not people like us.
25: Right.
26: And you probably got boys that you ran with, and you've got survivor's guilt, and you got that we got out guilt. All that stuff is going to hold you back. And so here's what I want to tell you. You got to be led with math and with a plan, and you can't let your feelings dictate what you do next. The thing about discipline mm-hmm. is I can't be swayed by motivation. I can't – because there's – dude – take exercising. I'm pretty disciplined when it comes to my exercise. If I waited to be motivated, I would never work out. Because you know what I'm motivated to do? Sleep in and eat ice cream for breakfast.
24: And gummy bears.
26: Because all three of those things are awesome. But I have an end goal, which is I want to be able to roll around on the floor when I'm 85 with my grandkids. And so I don't wait for motivation. I don't wait for feelings. I do the next right thing. And that next right thing is the plan in front of me.
24: And I know you could do it.
26: I know you can.
24: So the math says you can do it. And you're a guy that was able to save $30,000, so I don't know why you couldn't save $30,000 really fast
26: if you
24: had no payments.
26: You've attached identity to look how much money I got in this account, and you've allowed that to say this is what I'm worth. And actually, if you take away your car payments and you take away your credit card payments and you put that in an emergency fund, you're not as free as you feel like you are because you've just never seen a number that big in a checking account, right?
24: So here's the thing. Discipline's pretty simple. It's you have to want something other than what you have now more than what you have now. Okay? I have to want to be a different place more than I want to be where I am, and that moves my butt off of center. It's that simple. Where do I want to be? And do I want to be there bad enough to leave the comfort zone? Because the comfort zone is an illusion. It's a place where things die. Mm-hmm. People, lives turn mediocre. You don't want to live in the comfort zone.
26: Bodies atrophy, yeah.
24: Yeah. You, anything that's inactive is dying.
26: Yes.
24: By definition. And that's what we do in a comfort zone. It's the problem we have in America in general.
26: Exactly.
24: The problem in America is you can be half butt at everything and live a life that is better than 98% of the rest of the world.
26: Right.
24: You can have an incredible life in America and be a complete half butt. I mean, just mail it in at work, overeat, slob, binge watching everything that you shouldn't be watching on Netflix, and nobody likes you. You're a spiritual moron, and you can still have an incredible lifestyle.
26: A comfortable life. Yeah.
24: A comfortable lifestyle in America.
26: And it will
24: catch
26: you.
24: It will catch you. That's the problem. If instead you were freaking starving to death and you came off a dirt floor in your home, the floor was literally dirt. Mm-hmm. There was no floor. Then you'd be going, I ain't going back.
26: Yep.
24: And there'd be a desperation in your soul, and you'd be scratching and clawing and spitting and flipping. And getting stuff done, man.
26: That's right.
24: And that's the change. Is leaving mediocre is harder than leaving pain.
26: And it feels different than you think it's going to feel. Keep going anyway.

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1: Today's question comes from Antonio in Pennsylvania. He writes, I'm 21 and I graduated from college this month. I'm about $50,000 in debt and I've not started investing yet, but will when I start my new job. What advice would you give recent college graduates on what we can do to be smart early and set ourselves up for success? Maniacally, as crazy as you can. Your friends are going to think you're nuts. Your parents are going to think you're nuts. Your old professors will think you're nuts. Do whatever you can to get this student debt paid off as quickly as humanly possible. Make an obnoxious plan. Get your first job and then get a second job. Because here's the thing.
0: Get a third job.
1: For recent college grads, students used to always say, hey, I'm going to take a year off. Just do it because when you graduate and get your first job, your body will adjust to busy.

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0: Good afternoon from the Gingrich Structures Market Desk. I'm Lacey Shippey with the Rural Radio Network with a look at your closing markets for today. July corn down 7 1/4 at 411 3/4, a high of 420, a low of 410 1/2. December down 7 1/4 at 439 1/2, a high of 448, a low of 437 1/2. July soybeans down 8 at 11.15, a high of 11.25, a low of 11.08 1/4. November down 4 1/2 at 11.34, a high of 11.42 1/2, a low of 11.26 1/2. July Chicago wheat down 3/4 at 586 3/4, a high of 593 3/4, a low of 582 1/4. September down 1 1/4 at 598 1/4, a high of 605 1/4, a low of 594 1/2. July Kansas City wheat up 4 1/4 at 634 3/4, a high of 643 1/4, a low of 623 1/4. September up 1 at 641 1/4, a high of 650 1/4, a low of 632 3/4. July soybean meal down 20 at 301.70, a high of 304.70, a low of 301.40. July bean oil down 88 at 74.45, a high of 76.03, a low of 73.92. June live cattle up $1.37 at 251.47, a high of 251.65, a low of 249.90. August up 117 at 242.67, a high of 243.25, a low of 240.55. August feeders up 527 at 359.65, a high of 360.65, a low of 352.77. September up 515 at 356.52, a high of 357.40, a low of 349.70. July lean hogs down 22 cents at 96.62. 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
10: Day weather forecast this Thursday includes a red flag warning through today, tonight, and again Friday. We'll see relentless northwest winds persisting until late today, early this evening, of 15 to 30 miles an hour, gusts of 40 to 45. Temperatures today, mild, upper 60s and lower 70s. Lows tonight, crisp, low to mid 40s. Warmer, sunny, not windy for your Friday. Highs back into the 80s, lows near 50, 60s to 70s for highs this weekend. I'm meteorologist Mark Huer.
11: 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Andrew's in Portland, Oregon. Hey, Andrew, what's up?
12: Hey, fellas. Thanks for taking my call. I appreciate it.
11: Sure.
12: So I recently got into a major accident, and it is putting a financial strain on me in the way of I don't know if I can afford my daughter's tuition anymore. So I was just kind of curious what you guys' thoughts on that were. The caveat is there's an emotional aspect of it to where, like, I rarely see her anymore. When she comes home, she spends all of her time at her mom's. She bails on me for Christmas and stuff like that. So I'm just kind of curious what you guys' thoughts are on that.
13: I would... This is tough to do when everything feels like it's happening all at once, but I would do my best to separate things. And okay. So right now what you're faced with is a mathematical reality. You have a relationship challenge. You've got issues over there on the side. But right now you have a math problem. And conflating the two makes it messier, and it's just going to cause more drama. You're going to have a hard conversation either way. But sitting down with your daughter and saying, this has happened, and this is my financial reality. I can't continue to do this. And having this conversation as soon as possible, because school starts up in a few months.
11: How much is the tuition?
12: My part, her mom and I are divorced, so my part of it is $12,000 a year. She's going to be
11: what
12: a
11: do
12: senior,
11: you make?
12: So, I was making $75,000, but the issue is I've been out of work since November because of this accident, so I'm on disability. So
11: are you going to be able? Are you permanently disabled?
12: I don't know yet. I'm still working on getting everything healed. There's lawyers involved, so it's a thing. So lots of MRIs, lots of doctor's appointments.
11: What happened to you? What's broken?
12: I got hit by a boat when I was snorkeling, and I can't say too much because it's still a legal thing, but I'll just say that I got hit by a boat while I was snorkeling. So.
11: Okay. So, I mean, lawyers don't heal you. I'm more trying to figure out, aside from the fact there's obviously a lawsuit and obviously that you're going to get a collection from that at some
12: correct.
11: Point, I'm more worried about you. Are you going to be able to get back to work? Is your body healing enough that you're going to be able to do something?
12: I mean, it's been 7 months, and I've had a couple shots, and it hasn't even touched it. So it's kind of looking towards maybe finding a different career path because it's a very physical job that I have. So.
11: Okay, that's fair. Okay. All right, so you're living on short-term disability insurance, right?
12: Yeah, and I just got kicked to Cobra, my health insurance, so I'm paying for Cobra now. So, mm-hmm.
11: So what is your temporary income?
12: $3,000 a month.
11: Okay. And obviously everyone knows you had this accident your ex and your daughter know that you had this accident, right?
12: Correct.
11: Yeah. Okay.
12: Yeah. And I messaged the mom and said, hey, is there any way that like I can help, you know, and she wasn't very receptive. So.
13: Is this part of a settlement or is this just a handshake agreement?
12: This is just a handshake agreement.
13: Okay.
11: Yeah. Okay. Well, I think as soon as possible you call your daughter like today and say, hon, I don't have any money. I don't have a job because I've got this, and this wrong from the wreck or from the accident. And for right now, I'm not going to be able to pay your tuition. my okay. part of it. I even if I wanted to, I couldn't. And it okay. really has nothing to do with the relationship. It's just you simply, like John said, you simply mathematically do not have the money.
12: Okay.
11: Is that, that's correct. Am I missing something? I mean, do you have $1 million in a bank account I'm missing?
12: No, I had this money set aside. I sold a place and I moved in with a girlfriend. And so I had this money set aside, but
11: how much money do you have set aside from that situation?
12: I have 10 left.
11: $10,000 left from selling the house?
12: Yes, because she goes to a really expensive school. I've already paid $37,500
11: to help. No, that's not what I'm asking. I'm asking,
12: okay.
11: you sold a house and you got a lump sum, and all you have right. left of that, all that money is $10,000.
12: Correct.
11: Where did all that money go?
12: Tuition. Her tuition.
13: You only made $50,000 on the sale of the house?
12: Yes.
13: Okay.
11: Okay. Yeah, I'm not going to be able to pay tuition this next semester.
12: Okay.
11: But until I get an income going and get enough healed and I have my new career in place and start making some money, I'm not going to be able to help you, hon. I'd like to and I know that that's what we talked about, but we also didn't talk about me getting run over with a boat.
12: Right.
11: And so that happened, and I don't have any income. And I don't have the margin to give you a $12,000 gift right now.
13: And my hope right. would be that if y'all had the tightest relationship ever and she came and saw you all the time, y'all were always having lunch together once a week, you'd still be having the same conversation.
11: Exact same conversation.
12: Yeah. Okay.
11: We're not doing this to punish her for not coming around and ditching you at Christmas. This is just you simply don't have the money.
12: Okay.
11: Yeah, and, yeah
12: no, I appreciate that.
11: I mean, if she came around all the time, you still wouldn't have the money.
12: Correct. Yeah.
11: Yeah. Yeah. And just make sure you keep that bucketed separate and by the way, you never come see me. This is not the same conversation.
13: Right.
12: Right. Okay.
13: And steel sense. Yourself, brother. She's getting an earful from her mom about all the money you got from the sale of the house. It's in some secret account somewhere. And you know that she's a senior. She's going to be upset. She should be upset. All that's right and good and fair. You just have to continue to tell the truth and be a person of integrity. And you're going to weather the storm of an upset 21-year-old. That's just, that's part of being a parent.
12: Yeah. Okay.
13: I hate this happening to you, man.
11: Yeah. I'm sorry. I hope you heal, man. Dude, I've been a diver
13: forever
11: for decades, several hundred dives, and there's nothing scarier than a boat going over the top of your head.
13: I've never had that happen. I can't imagine it.
11: It's like I'm 40 feet deep or 80 feet deep and I'm still scared of it. It's not coming down there. It's not a submarine, but golly, that just gives me chills. He was snorkeling, and so he's just below the surface probably, or right at the surface, and this boat, ooh, wow. Scary stuff right there. Ooh. John's in San Diego. John, what's up?
14: Hey, guys, I really appreciate you taking my call. It's an honor to speak to both of you.
11: You too.
14: You guys are my favorite hosts.
11: Well, thank you.
14: So basically, a rundown. I've been a mechanic for 30 years. I lost my job. I was I know you talk a lot about diesel mechanics. That was my trade. I started a job at $83,000 a year. I was there for 2 months and I was very foolish. And, I bought a couple items that I've always been wanting. I'm a guitar player. I lead worship at my church. And I think John Deloney, I don't know if I've heard you like guitars also, but
13: my wife says I have a problem, but go ahead.
14: I bought a Gibson J45.
13: As you should.
14: And then,
13: only if you can afford it, though.
11: But then you lost your job. Amazing. So what's that guitar worth?
14: And then I lost the job. So it's worth, because I was stupid and I actually etched my initials to prevent me from being tempted to sell it. I know it's like,
11: what is it worth?
13: Yeah, well, if you sell it.
14: I'd say around probably $1,300 to $1,500.
11: Okay, and how much debt do you have?
14: I have a total of $12,000.
13: Okay. Yeah, sorry, brother. That guitar's got to go. I've sold guitars to pay bills and to get myself out of credit card mess. I've done the exact thing. I hate it, but you got to.

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0: gun and points it, seemingly jokingly, at the officer pulling in. The officer pulling in then pulls out his gun, again seemingly jokingly, but the gun fires. The bullet went through the windshield and hit the first officer in the shoulder. It happened last September, but just now has become known publicly. The chief calls it horseplay or failing to follow safety rules. The officer who was shot has recovered. The chief says the officers involved were disciplined. Alex Stone, ABC News.
1: Pentagon lifted its temporary shelter in place this afternoon after hazmat crews responded to an incident when systems triggered an air quality alert. Pentagon officials now say it was a false alarm. Michelle Franzen, ABC News.
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13: Day weather forecast this Thursday includes a red flag warning through today, tonight, and again Friday. We'll see relentless northwest winds persisting until late today, early this evening, of 15 to 30 miles an hour, gusts of 40 to 45. Temperatures today, mild, upper 60s and lower 70s. Lows tonight, crisp, low to mid 40s. Warmer, sunny, not windy for your Friday. Highs back into the 80s, lows near 50, 60s to 70s for highs this weekend. I'm meteorologist Mark Huer.
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0: Mary is in Virginia. Hi, Mary. How are you?
1: Hi. Thank you for taking my call.
0: Sure. What's up?
1: I, about 2 weeks ago, discovered over $100,000 in debt from my husband that I was previously unaware of. We are a military family, and he will retire in 8 months. So I'm trying to wrap my head around all of it and how I can pay that off in 8 months, since our economic situation will change drastically then. And I was looking at a HELOC, even though that's not something that I necessarily want to do. But I'm wondering if that is going to be our best option, because, again, we'll like completely lose his paycheck in 8 months. Not completely, obviously, like he'll get retirement, but
0: How long has he been in the military?
1: 22 years.
0: Okay. So he's getting 20-year retirement, which is pretty strong.
1: Yes.
2: What's the debt?
1: $92,262.85 from two cars, a credit card, and a personal expense. And then I found a fourth account, like F-O-R-T-H, where it looks like he submitted to get them to negotiate the debts, and there was $28,532 in there. And then I have $33,000 in credit card debt as well too.
0: Okay, so you guys were not handling your money together. He's handling his money over here, and he wasn't hiding it. He just didn't tell you. I mean, you don't have car debt with cars sitting in the driveway, and you're confused that we own cars. You knew you own cars.
1: Yeah, we've been married for 5 years, and I tried to combine our finances, and he fought it like an uphill battle up until last month when he pulled money from a joint account. And when I was asking why he needed that much money, I just kind of like...

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2: Screwworm is top of mind as cattle producers talk issues. I'm Steve White at the Nebraska Cattlemen Mid-Year Meeting in Cozad. Animal health is a high priority, and there are a couple of challenges on that front. Laura Field, Executive VP of Nebraska Cattlemen, talks about the New World Screwworm Playbook.
3: You know, keeping cattle moving and keeping the livestock herd safe is the key thing here, and also reminding people, now is not the time to panic. We've been preparing for this. We've eradicated this pest before. We're going to do it again. It's also something that is treatable. Nobody wants to deal with this gross thing, but, you know, at the same time, we can treat it if we see it, if we talk about it, and we can make sure that we are ensuring people, our food supply is safe, our animal health situation, our herds are safe. All of those things can happen if we just work together.
2: That's not the only animal health concern. Another is the virus carried by the Asian longhorn tick. Dr. Scott Reynolds.
4: We have just started seeing this tularemia, the Asian longhorn tick, just recently in the last year to 16 months in Nebraska. Obviously, we have not found the tick, just for clarification, in Nebraska. Most of these are in feeder cattle.
2: In addition to those topics, cattlemen at their mid-year meeting talking taxes. Nebraska lawmakers are looking once again at a budget shortfall. Meanwhile, folks right now are getting their property valuations in the mail with concerns about increases and what that means for taxes. State Senator Jana Hughes is attending the Nebraska Cattlemen meeting and tells us one of her priorities is protecting the Property Tax Credit Relief Fund. She said it's important not to use those funds to balance the budget, but maintain that as direct tax relief. Once again, coming to you on location with the Nebraska Cattlemen at their mid-year meeting in Cozad, I'm Steve White on the Rural Radio Network.
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11: Day weather forecast this Thursday includes a red flag warning through today, tonight, and again Friday. We'll see relentless northwest winds persisting until late today, early this evening, of 15 to 30 miles an hour, gusts of 40 to 45. Temperatures today, mild, upper 60s and lower 70s. Lows tonight, crisp, low to mid 40s. Warmer, sunny, not windy for your Friday. Highs back into the 80s, lows near 50, 60s to 70s for highs this weekend. I'm meteorologist Mark Huer.
0: 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With so much conflicting housing market news, hard to know what's really going on. We keep up with the market and all the trends and do all the research. And if you want to know what's going on, go to RamseySolutions.com/market or click the link in the show notes if you're listening on the podcast or YouTube, and you'll be like up to date on what's really going on, that kind of thing. So that's the whole idea. Now, if you're going to get an agent, you want to get a Ramsey trusted agent, because that's someone, if you're going to buy or sell, that does a whole bunch of transactions and that we have spent time with. We trust them because they're excellent at what they do. Proven professionals. Mark's in Omaha, Nebraska. Mark, what's up?
12: Hey, Dave. So I just graduated college. I lived on campus all 4 years, and I'm officially, you know, moving out now and going to tackle the world. But my question is, while researching places, I have discovered that rent isn't just the number listed, and obviously there's a bunch more expenses, gas, electric, Wi-Fi. So with this being my official move out, my first official move out into my own place and not in a college dorm, how much should I be willing to spend and still be confident in the place I live?
0: 25% of your take-home pay or less.
13: Is that for rent and all the...
0: No, just the rent.
13: Just the rent, yeah.
12: On just the rent.
0: Or less.
12: Okay.
0: That's the most. Less is good, because rent, what are you doing when you're renting? We're sitting there planning to buy, and we're planning to buy by saving money to buy someday. 3 years, 2 years, whatever, right? And the more rent we pay, the less money we can save. So, or less is a good number.
12: Okay.
0: The least possible rent that you can get by is the best number. But 25% is your max.
12: Okay.
0: What's the new job? What are you making?
12: $89,000.
0: Doing what?
12: Electrical engineer.
13: Congrats, man.
0: Way to go. First job out of college making $90,000. What a world we live in. Look at you. Way to go.
13: Do you have any student loan debt coming out?
12: I do not.
13: Bro.
0: How'd you do that?
12: I was very blessed. My parents.
0: Yeah, you were blessed. Where'd you go to college?
12: I went to a small school in Pella, Iowa.
0: Okay, good for you. And you're going to be living in Omaha, or where are you going to be living?
12: I'm moving down to Lincoln.
0: Okay, good for you. All right.
13: Hey, if you can sit, if you can live dorm life for 2 years, 3 years,
0: and just stack cash. Meaning don't rent something fancy.
13: Rent something that your mom, when she comes to visit you, goes, I thought you were doing well.
0: Ooh, I'm worried about you. Do I need to pray for you?
13: Yeah. And if you can, God help you, don't buy a new car. Just keep the same car. Even though all your colleagues will be like, what are you doing, man? Just park at the back of the lot. Or park in the front. Just
0: 3 years of doing that straight out of college, making 90, you're going to stack cash. Let me tell you how I know this is going to work. We did the largest survey of millionaires ever done, Mark. 10,167 of them. One of the things we researched was what occupations showed up the most often among millionaires. Number one occupation among millionaires, engineer. You.
12: Wait.
0: You. I'm excited for you, brother. It's going to be an awesome life ahead of you.
13: But listen, you're not prepared for all of the people who are going to be barking at you when they know that you're doing well about what you should be doing. You should be buying a new car. You should be buying all new suits. You should be getting a fancy apartment. If you can weather that noise for a couple of 3 years, you will set future you up so, so well.
0: Yeah. Write this down and put it on your mirror. Dogs don't bark at parked cars.
13: What does that mean?
0: Well, if you're moving and you're doing stuff, somebody's going to be barking.
13: Oh, there you go.
0: 100% of the time. So everybody's got an opinion about your money. Just get ready.
13: But by the way, this is a great example. Parents were able to support him and take care of him, take care of his college. But also, it's clear they taught him well because he's asking good questions at 21. 21-year-old me with no college debt making 90 grand. That's way more than I was making. But I would have ended that year at 100 grand in debt.
0: Man. Oh, yeah, for sure. Got to buy a house, got to buy a car, got to buy.
13: I would have had a cool guitar.
0: I get the gotta-buys. Yeah, you do. And this young man is just like, he's asking, okay, what should I spend on rent? And he actually called like a national show to ask that.
13: And I bet Lincoln, Nebraska, I don't know the market, but I bet the Midwest is a good place to
0: fairly affordable.
13: Get a nice 3-bedroom, 2-bath house in a few years.
0: Man, he could be off the races. Pay cash for it if he watches what he's doing. It could happen. It happens in America right now among 21-year-olds. Turns out socialism does suck, and capitalism is amazing. All right, Ashley's with us in Raleigh, North Carolina. Hey, Ashley, how can we help?
14: Hi, how are you?
0: Better than I deserve.
14: Thank you for taking my call. I'm wondering if financially my husband can retire early due to health concerns.
0: Okay.
14: I think it can, but he doesn't want to quit because he doesn't want to put that burden on me to work longer and be the sole provider.
0: What do you make?
14: I make $130,000.
0: And if he retires, is there any money coming from his retirement? How old is he?
14: He's 57.
0: Okay.
14: So no, he'll be retiring without any retirement right now.
0: And what does he make today?
14: $100,000.
0: Okay. So your income's going to go in half from $230,000 to $130,000, right?
14: Correct. Mm-hmm. Okay.
0: Ed, can you do that?
14: I think we can.
0: It's not a thing.
13: It's a math problem.
0: The math problem.
13: That's how I did math in elementary school. I think it's four times four is.
14: Yes, math-wise, we can.
0: Okay, so you did a budget on your income, and you can exist on that budget.
14: I have done a budget, yes.
0: On your income.
14: Yes.
0: And he looked at it, And so how old are you?
14: I'm 55.
0: And how much is in your old nest eggs?
14: About $1 million.
0: Good for you. Well done. House paid for yet?
14: $75,000 on it.
0: You broke up. Do it again.
14: We have $75,000 left on it.
0: Okay. How much do you have in savings that's not retirement?
14: $130,000.
0: Pay off the house today.
14: Okay.
0: That was easy. And now it's a lot easier to live on $130,000 than it was 10 minutes ago.
14: Yes.
0: Okay.
14: For sure.
0: Good. I like it so far. What's his health condition at 57?
14: He has heart disease.
0: Okay. And has had heart surgery or is going to, or?
14: Yes, he has.
0: He had heart surgery?
14: Yes.
0: Okay. And it didn't repair? He's not going to come back or what?
14: Well, physically he can still do some stuff, but it's, you know, it's a genetic and it's not going to get better. I mean, he can still work. It just, we're trying to, mentally, the stress is also there.
0: Okay. So, all right.
13: So
0: it's possible that he could do something that didn't create stress and did not stress his heart either physically or mentally. Okay. And but probably not what he's doing today.
14: Correct.
0: Yeah. Sitting on the couch is probably not a good prognosis, though.
14: No, he would not be able to sit on the couch.
0: Yeah, I didn't think so. Yeah. Yeah, so, but he may need to get away from the track he was on prior to the heart attack or the heart surgery or whatever we had here. I'm not a medical doctor, but it sounds like he needs to get away from the stress of this job and find something that he can physically easily do and without the stress. And he might only be making 50, right?
14: Correct. Yes.
0: Yeah. Exactly. Let's go that route and pay off the house today. And for sure, he needs to check out of that other job. I'm with you.
13: But well done setting yourselves up for when life happened. Y'all were financially ready. Both of y'all are doing great.
0: You got paid for a house.
13: I hate that y'all are experiencing this. Yeah, y'all got $1 million in the bank, about to have a paid off house before the day is over. That gives y'all a ton of options.
0: Yeah, at 55 and 57. Ding, ding. Millionaires. I just talked to another one. There they go. Hey, Mark, that I talked to a minute ago. That's your future right there, except you're going to get there at 35. 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
6: 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Our scripture of the day, Luke 6:38. Give and it will be given to you. A good measure pressed down, shaken together, and running over. It will be poured into your lap. J. Paul Getty said, money is like manure. You have to spread it around or it smells. This is true. Brian is in Arkansas. Hey, Brian, what's up?
7: Hey, how's it going, Dave?
6: Better than I deserve. How can we help?
7: So I was looking for some advice on making a highly irresponsible financial decision.
8: Yes! I love those.
6: Well, at least we've analyzed this properly. What in the world?
7: So my wife and I retired 4 years ago. I'm 48 years old as a lieutenant paramedic in the fire department due to a medical condition. And so we have pretty consistent income. We have about $7,500 a month in income. And I'm about to gain another $2,500 potentially that was completely unexpected.
6: So $10,000 a month income, you're 48 years old and you're not working.
7: And our house is completely paid off. We have no vehicle. We have no debt other than a loan I gave to my brother a little while ago, which I'm not concerned about. It's not a ton of money, but really no credit card debt, nothing whatsoever. We're pretty
6: flexible. You borrowed money to give to your brother?
7: I took a portion of a $15,000 home equity line. He's my family. I know that's also irresponsible, but he's my blood. And
6: do you have any cash?
7: Do I?
6: Yeah.
7: So everything, I dumped all of our savings into land and our home after I was diagnosed with something the doctor said could potentially take my life. And so I decided to safeguard my wife's future because she gets my pension if I pass away. And so I ultimately made a decision, which we followed. We went to FPU 20 years ago and we did everything you said to do. And it's been awesome. I'm so thankful to you for that. But when I was diagnosed with my epilepsy, the doctor pretty much told me that, at any point in time, the next one could be your last one. And so those are hard words to swallow. So I just made a decision and said, you know what? I'm going to buy a home cash. We're going to buy vehicles cash. And I know she gets my pension. So just doing the basic math, if anything happens to me, my wife is good for the rest of her life. And that was the decision I made, whether or not that was wise or not.
6: And you have no cash.
7: We don't have a ton of cash. We have land, though, and stuff that's very liquid if necessary.
6: How much cash do you have?
7: Maybe $15,000.
6: Okay. That's not much of an emergency fund in this situation. Okay.
7: It's not.
6: And what is the land worth?
7: The land's about $150,000, and the home is about $425,000.
6: Why is the land liquid? I don't think
7: the market is. well, the market here is just, it's hot. And so if I listed the land for

0: trailer while the driver was arrested. Jim Ryan, ABC News.
1: Vance Bolter, the man charged in the attacks against Democratic lawmakers in Minnesota last June, changed his plea to guilty today in his federal case. He still faces state charges in the killings. Michelle Franzen, ABC News.
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10: Today, well, the forecast this Thursday includes a red flag warning through today, tonight, and again Friday. We'll see relentless northwest winds persisting until late today, early this evening, of 15 to 30 miles an hour, gusts of 40 to 45. Temperatures today, mild, upper 60s and lower 70s. Lows tonight, crisp, low to mid 40s. Warmer, sunny, not windy for your Friday. Highs back into the 80s, lows near 50, 60s to 70s for highs this weekend. I'm meteorologist Mark Huer.
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12: Normal is broke and common sense is weird, so we're here to help you transform your life. 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The call is free, and some say the advice is worth exactly what you pay for it. Joshua is in Dallas. Hi, Joshua. How are you?
13: Oh, I'm more blessed than stressed. How are y'all?
12: Just the same, sir. How can we help?
13: Well, first of all, I just want to say that my wife and I actually, back in 2022, stopped by the Ramsey Show, watched y'all live, and it was you and John. And, man, y'all were just the kindest people, and you left a huge impact on me and my family. And
12: well, thank you.
14: I don't think anyone's ever called us kind. That was awesome. Thanks, man.
13: Yeah, absolutely.
12: Maybe John, but not me.
13: Well, my wife and I have about $297,800 in debt, and our expenses are about to increase more than we bring home. And so we have a five-month-old daughter who's about to be going to a nursery, and that's going to cost us about $1,300 a month, which is going to put us upside down about $700 a month. Right now, I am on the road every day for about 2 hours and 15 minutes to 2 hours and 30 minutes driving to and from work to make $55,000 before taxes. I bring home about $40,000 or so. Truthfully, I'm wanting to know the best way that I can clean up this mess. I'd love to find a way to not have to drive as much so I can be home with my wife and baby. I know there are jobs out in my area where I can make just as much, if not more, and not be on the road. I've put in applications places, but I'm not really seeing a lot of traction with any of that.
12: Okay. All right. So what kind of debt do you guys have?
13: Well, a large majority of it are student loans. We've got about $242,000 in student loans.
12: Who's the doctor?
13: Neither of us, but we both have our master's.
12: In what?
13: And so my wife has her master's in school counseling. She would like to be an LPC someday, but the debt is actually getting in the way of that. And I have my Master of Divinity, where I'd like to go, and I'd like to be a lead pastor. My hesitation with doing that right now, unfortunately, is, you know, we can't really take a pay cut. So I know whatever job I end up in is not going to be my forever job right now, but we have a mess to clean up, and I'm ready to work.
12: Are you working a pulpit on the weekends just to serve?
13: I do serve, yes, sir.
12: I mean, are you speaking? Are you preaching?
13: No, sir.
12: Okay. You need to be if you want to be a pastor someday.
13: Yes, sir. Yeah. I'm in communication with some pastors at my church now for some opportunities and even some like scholarly research opportunities as well, which
12: scholarly research opportunities won't get you into a senior pastor role.
13: Yes, sir.
12: No one out. No pastor search committee has ever gone, oh, he's a scholarly research guy. It's never happened. They want to see you preach, and can you serve their local congregations? What they want to see.
14: And many churches will pay you well more than $50,000 for that.
12: Way more.
14: Way more.
12: But you're not qualified yet because they can't see you doing it at this stage because you've never done it. So the Master's in Divinity does not put you into a pulpit as a senior pastor, period. It does not.
14: A lot of preaching, a lot of serving.
12: Yeah, a lot of serving and people
14: observing.
12: Visits and, He's an associate pastor over at this other church that's larger than our church, and our church is looking for a senior pastor. We'll take the associate pastor off their hands, move them over here. That's how that is done.
14: And is your wife going to go be a school counselor? Is she going back?
13: Yeah, she is going back for this upcoming school year.
14: And what does that pay? That pay 50 or 60 grand?
13: Yep, she's making about 62 to 65 before.
12: And what is what other debt other than the student loans?
13: We have medical debt. We had a high risk pregnancy where we found out that we were pregnant. As I also found out, I was losing my job.
12: Mm.
13: So that's $14,500.
12: Okay.
13: We also have a stupid tax in cars. We've got about $35,400 in cars and $6,000 on a credit card.
12: Okay. And so, well, when she goes back, you're negative because of the student loans and the cars.
15: So, you know, there's a couple things going on. I don't want to drive 2.5 hours for anything, okay? Period, if I'm you. So I'm looking for a new position today. I'm going to work diligently and get to be near my home. Or I'm going to move next to the work, but I think instead you need to find a new job. And she's got a job that's close by at her school counselor, right?
13: Yes.
15: Okay, so you need to find a new job. That's thing one. No kidding. You were already working on that, but that's a big deal because that 2.5 hours gives you opportunity to do other things like a side hustle, which can add money to this. You got to sell a $35,000 car. It's gone. It's got to go, obviously. And by the way, that's going to help you get right side up because that payment happens to be over $500, doesn't it?
13: Well, it's two cars. It's her car payment is about $400. And I'm blessed that my grandmother is actually paying for my car. If something happened to her, you know, I would sell the vehicle. My car engine failed and I, you know, fell into the shiny trap.
15: Okay, so what do you owe on your wife's car?
13: On my wife's car, we owe $17,000.
15: Yeah, okay. Well, you're going to have to pick up extra jobs. You're going to have to get closer to home so you can do that to get this thing right side up. And you're going to have to start talking about shedding some things. And I don't, and granny paying for my car is not sustainable adult behavior.
13: I would agree.
15: So short term, we can do that, but I want a plan to be out of that plan. And the plan is not she dies and I have to sell it. That's not the plan. The plan is I want to fix this by getting out of it, get my own car, but that's a little further down the road. Right now, we're trying to get this $700 thing covered immediately. And that comes from selling some stuff and picking up an extra job and quickly as possible finding a new job in the area that pays as much or more. Meanwhile, if you want to long-term work on your career as a senior pastor, you're going to have to start filling a pulpit on Sunday.
14: And that might be the side hustle. Like, I'm going to go find a church that's in between pastors, and I'll preach on the weekends. We'll come up with a dollar amount, and I'll be there 50 weeks out of the year. And
15: A lot of churches will do that.
14: A lot of churches do that. And I don't know anybody, not a person, do I know right now who has gotten a job by a cold application.
15: No.
14: They are knocking on doors and they're shaking hands. I regularly get emails from former higher ed colleagues who are looking to move to a new school, who are looking to get out of working at university systems, and saying, hey, can you put in a word for me here? Can you call this person from here? It's all jobs right now are network.
15: Yep.
14: All of them.
15: We're going to send you a copy of Ken Coleman's book, The Proximity Principle, which explains that. That is how you get a job. It's not by filling out applications. Filling out applications is a complete waste of time.
14: For the sake of your family, you got to start shaking hands, making phone calls, and sending text messages.
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6: 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Dave, Dave, how are you today?
5: Better than we deserve. What's up, man?
6: Yeah, so my wife and I, we've been listening to you guys for a while, following along, and we're into step four now.
5: Good.
6: And we've... In doing so, we started actually repping youth sports was our side hustle, and we're curious, do you, when you get to step four and you're looking at saving the 15%, do you keep up with the side hustle and the overtime, and do you include all of that intensity when you get into that 15%? Because it kind of drastically changes the number that we're looking to save.
5: Yeah.
6: Through that.
5: Well, I mean, you can decide what your career path looks like. I would not sign up for an extra job as my life goal.
6: Sure.
5: In other words, extending it in perpetuous. So, no, when we go to baby steps 4, 5, and 6, you move from intense to intentional. Now, if intentional is I'm going to do some sports reffing, but not as much as I used to, because I want to put more into my 401k while I'm adjusting my main career so that I don't have to work extra ever.
6: Right.
5: You know, but you can choose a side hustle just because. But I would not require it, and I would want you to dial back on it. It sounds like you've been putting in a lot of hours.
7: Or if you have this 15% to put down on your house and y'all have this fixed number – you want to run through that finish line. You just can't sprint forever is the thing.
6: Right. So we're kind of in a weird spot. So I'm a union sheet metal worker, and through our package, right, I put like 46,000 a year into the three pensions, right? So if we're doing the math off of with how you guys say you cut that in half, right?
5: Yeah.
6: That's like 12% right there, even cut in half.
5: Okay.
6: My yearly is 140-ish.
5: Mm-hmm.
6: My wife is 55, and then we bring in anywhere between 20 and 30 through the reffing, multiple sports. So
5: I mean, do you want to stop reffing? Do you want to stop?

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2: 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Cash cattle country, there are some bids that were thrown out in the table here today in the three major feeding states, but they were below current asking prices. In Texas and Kansas, there were bids at $253 live. Asking price is $5 above that, around $258. In the north, few of bids, $260 on a live basis. Again, no takers at that level. The beef cutouts for today, choice was 8 cents lower at $393.21. Selects $246 lower at $373.25. 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Total load count today, 110. In the hog trade today, Iowa, Minnesota, the average 97.88. That's up 18 on the day. Western Corn Belt was up 23 at 97.83. The national number down 26 cents, 97.26. Pork cutouts, loins down 357. Bellies were up $1.89. Hams down 187. Ribs were down 10.70. Overall carcass value 149 lower, 94.47. Total load count today, 268. At the terminals, barrels and gilts steady at 60, sows steady 50 to 56. On the export sales this morning, beef net sales 19,000 metric tons, up noticeably on the week and the 4-week average. Actual shipments were 15,200 metric tons,

0: 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Pork sales, 23,500 metric tons, down 40% on the week, 26% on the four-week average. Actual shipments of pork, 34,200 metric tons, up 13% on the week, 3% on the four-week average. 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
1: Day weather forecast this Thursday includes a red flag warning through today, tonight, and again Friday. We'll see relentless northwest winds persisting until late today, early this evening, of 15 to 30 miles an hour, gusts of 40 to 45. Temperatures today, mild, upper 60s and lower 70s. Lows tonight, crisp, low to mid 40s. Warmer, sunny, not windy for your Friday. Highs back into the 80s, lows near 50, 60s to 70s for highs this weekend. I'm meteorologist Mark Huer.
2: Justin is in Pittsburgh. Hey, Justin, how are you?
3: I'm great, Dave. How are you?
2: Better than I deserve. How can I help?
3: Well, first of all, thank you guys so much for taking my call. I really respect your opinions on all these financial matters. And just real quick, I have a parenting question. My very intelligent, my very hardworking, soon-to-be 21-year-old daughter is going to be a junior in college, and she has informed us that she would like to switch to her third college for this coming year, switching to an online program, and that she is ready to move out of the house. And my wife and I are really struggling with the moving out piece of that puzzle because we don't feel like it's a good financial decision. And I just was hoping to get some input from the two of you. Are we kind of overreacting to the situation? Should we be open to it? Or should we be advising her in some way that I just don't know the answer right now?
4: How old is she? Again, did she say she was?
2: 21.
4: 21.
3: She's going to be 21.
2: And she's a junior in college studying what?
3: She's going to be an occupational therapist.
2: And how's she supporting herself when she moves out?
3: Well, that is the question. She's currently working at a

0: That's my fear.
1: Yeah.
0: Yeah.
1: Yeah. And your wife has gone even further. She's like, she's going to be in a ditch in a cardboard box. You know, that's what happens. Yeah. So, and this is the way this stuff goes. And this is all with a good kid.
2: Yeah. Yeah. Yeah. Hey, yeah. Can I give you one more thing to tell her?
0: Sure thing.
2: This would be really like, this would be, handing the maturity baton to her. Look at her with your wife and say, hey, we're really sad you're going. We love having you here.
0: Okay.
2: Because there is financial stuff, but I promise you part of this is that's our oldest, that's our kid. If she leaves, who are we? What's our house going to feel like? She probably helps. She sounds like a great human being, right?
0: She really is.
2: Yeah. So
1: yeah,
2: if you're going to be sad when she leaves.
1: The problem with parenting is you raise them to be independent and dadgum if it doesn't work.
2: I know.
0: Yeah.
2: And so, like, it never occurred to me in a million years that if I found out about a new hunting or fishing spot, the first person I would think to call would be my 16-year-old son, and it is now. It never would have occurred like that. If you lay out 10 people I can go hang out in the woods with, he's going to be my number one pick because I like being out there with him. He's funny. He makes fun of me back. Good. We have a good time. I trust him. All that, it never would have occurred to me. And so if you and your wife are also wrestling with grief, like, oh, our oldest is about to fly the nest, and she had to be, we didn't kick her out. She had to be the one to say, hey, I'm ready to fly. Look her in the eye and say, we're going to miss you. We're going to be sad. That'll be a gift to her. That'll humanize you and your wife. And it will start the grieving process for you and your wife. You're losing a cool human being that's been a part of your life for almost a quarter century.
1: You're not losing them. They're just moving to an apartment.
2: That's true. Yeah. You still got tuition payments. But
1: yeah. They're still on a dead gum leash. But yeah.
2: Dave,
1: but you're right. I mean, when we dropped our oldest off at college, 2.5 hours away, we cried halfway home. We dropped Rachel, the next one off from college. We cried one exit.
2: Yeah.
1: And when the third one got ready to go to college, we pointed towards it and said, it's that way.
2: He drove himself. That's right. Yeah.
1: It's like, it gets easier.
2: It does. But man, Dave, I even think
1: what a great dad.
2: A great dad, great mom. They've raised a great kid. I mean, if my 21-year-old who's working full-time in a nursing home says, hey, I want to take classes at night in a different situation so that I can keep doing, man, I want to celebrate and cheer that, but that's going to be a bummer when your kids move out. I love the idea of a 21-year-old crashing and burning too a little bit, like realizing this is a struggle and I got to get another job on top of this one.
1: But don't do it based on a feeling. Do it based on mathematical facts.
2: That's right.
1: And then you're staring the reality in the face and still choosing that reality. Now we've got a good decision.
2: That's right.
1: But if that maid lead her back home,
2: maybe
1: she may say, I don't think I want to do this.
2: Or you may watch her just soar.
1: Yeah, could happen.

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4: ABC News, I'm Michelle Franzen. President Trump calling off planned military strikes against Iran, saying there is an agreement on the final points. At the White House, the president was asked when the deal might be finalized.
5: It'll be soon, maybe this weekend.
6: And has the Supreme Leader approved this deal, sir?
5: I understand the answer is yes.
4: The president also maintained Iran will not have a nuclear weapon. Iran has not responded to the announcement. After growing bipartisan criticism over President Trump's acting DNI director, Bill Pulte, the president says he's nominating current U.S. attorney and former SEC chair, Jay Clayton, to head the intelligence agency. That announcement follows both the House and Senate failing to pass extensions of FISA 702 that allows wiretaps to monitor for foreign threats. Democrats say they were not voting due to Pulte's installation. World Cup fever kicking off in Mexico City, Mexico beating South Africa 2-0 in the first match of the FIFA tournament. This is ABC News. Language can oftentimes be a barrier between police and those on scene of a crime. Now, one community has introduced something that can help.
7: In Renton, Washington, police officers have a new tool aimed at improving communication during encounters with those who don't speak English. This is what it sounds like.
8: Language set to Spanish.
9: 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How can I help you?
8: Hola.
7: Everybody Cam can now translate into 56 different languages. They're hoping to use it during the World Cup as it approaches Seattle. Sherry Preston, ABC News.
4: Kansas City Chiefs quarterback Patrick Mahomes signing a reworked contract that's worth just over $500 million. That two-year deal makes him the first person in the NFL to sign a deal worth a half billion. His rookie contract in 2017 was a four-year $16.4 million deal. Michelle Franzen, ABC News.
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4: Good afternoon, Scott's Bluff, Western Nebraska, and Eastern Wyoming. On this Thursday, skies are mostly sunny, and we sit on the back edge of a Canadian upper trough that sent a dry frontal boundary over the plains. Kicked up some pretty good northwest winds, which do continue with some gusts 30 to 40 miles an hour with mid-afternoon temps upper 60s and low 70s. Strongest gusts will start to subside after about 5 o'clock or so, then trend light and variable after about 9 or 10 o'clock tonight. Skies will remain clear. Temps overnight will be cool. Our northwest flow will be replaced by a milder westerly one being driven by a building broad ridge in the subtropics and Gulf Coast. However, the temperature tug of war will commence and continue into this weekend. After a brief warm-up tomorrow, readings will cool off again Saturday and Sunday with our next Canadian front dropping southward. Might give us some clouds Saturday night and Sunday and may give us a few light showers to end the weekend, but precip chances the next several days look to be awfully low. Your forecast is next.
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4: Your weather forecast from the Platte Valley Bank Weather Center. Temperatures this afternoon will top the upper 60s and low 70s. Sunny to mostly sunny skies. Northwest winds gust 30 to 40 through early evening, gradually settle down as skies clear. Lows tonight, middle and upper 40s. Highs low 90s Friday. We'll get winds to shift northwest and southerly into Friday night. Lows in the mid 50s and clear. Daytime sun with increasing clouds late Saturday. Highs in the mid 70s with low 70s Sunday. Meteorologist Don Watzel, KNEB.
6: Around the area, the winds may have cut back a little bit. They were gusting most areas throughout the day, up to and over 40 miles per hour. We're still seeing winds gusting 30 to 35 most areas, occasionally gusting a little stronger yet. We've still got pretty strong winds all across the area today. Temperature readings now at the Legacy Co-op location, 70 at Alliance, 73 at Main Street Market at Kimball, and 74 at Main Street Market Scotts Bluff, 76 at Main Street Market at Torrington, 73 at Bridgeport, and 71 at Dalton. 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Click weather and then weather in your neighborhood. Shadron is 73 in Sydney, 73. Again, the winds gusting up 30 to 35.

0: coast area still. North Platte, sunny and 75. In Ogallala, sunny and 77. McCook, 79. Valentine, partly sunny and 68. Broken Bow at 77. Thedford, sunny and 72. Grand Island, 77. And in Lincoln now, sunny and 80. Barometric pressure at Scotts Bluff, 30.03 and falling. Humidity, about 24%. 74 currently at the airport at Scotts Bluff. And right now at KNEB, here at the studio, we have a temperature also at 74 degrees. Remember to check weather information anytime through KNEB.com.
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0: It is time for an update on news headlines at this hour. I'm Steve Chose reporting here today. Crews have begun to get some containment on the massive 23,000-acre South Fork fire west of Crawford. This morning, it was reported that nearly 150 firefighters, National Guard members, aerial tankers, and ground crews have been working round the clock as they notched 5% containment. Operation Section Chief Mike Reed says that the fire started in the Soldier Creek Wilderness area and winds pushed the fire east.
4: Coming down around in alignment with our objectives, our priorities, the community of Crawford and Fort Robinson itself. We have a significant amount of resources in here that are working this edge. Secure that so that, again, we don't see any additional growth. With these winds, I mean, they've been really tough, especially in the afternoon. It's been really wanting to help the fire to run. So hopefully if we can get edges secure, we won't see the big fire growth anymore.
0: Today, firefighters have been focusing on assessing appropriate strategies and tactics based on the forecasted wind and advisories and red flag warnings in the coming days. Nebraska emergency managers in Region 23 issuing evacuation notices for Fort Robinson State Park and a portion of the city of Crawford. Current evacuations, including locations immediately north of Crawford's city center, including areas south of Dodd Road, west of Dodd Road, and Dodd Road itself at Holmgren Road, also Ponderosa Villa Nursing Home, Fort Robinson State Park. Evacuees are asked to go to Shadron, Alliance, or Scotts Bluff. While the rest of the city of Crawford has not been forced to evacuate, they've been given a preliminary evacuation notice, meaning to prepare for the possibility of evacuation. You should have your pets and families ready to leave at a moment's notice. There are more details available at ready.gov website. The Ponderosa Villa Nursing Home has confirmed that all of their residents had been safely evacuated as of Wednesday evening. Officials are working with the American Red Cross to establish community shelter options. Chadron State College said that Andrews Hall is available for residents of Crawford and Sioux counties. Bedding and meals will not be provided. Evacuees should bring their own sleeping supplies and food and any medications they may need, and also personal necessities. Pets are allowed, but they ask those with pets to be respectful of common areas. Now that the floodwaters have dissipated, first responders have been able to summarize a dramatic night in Morrill County after torrential rainfall triggered flash flooding and a massive multi-agency rescue operation. On Monday night, localized downpours dumped up to 8 inches of rain near Baird, trapping some motorists and homeowners near Link 62A. Situation turned critical when a fire truck became trapped in the rising waters, injuring a firefighter and prompting emergency water rescue teams from Scottsbluff County and Gaiman Parks to rush to the scene. Meanwhile, officials closely monitored the Wild Horse retention dams. While under high stress, they ultimately held, preventing more widespread evacuations. The firefighter and several residents were successfully rescued. Officials report no loss of life. The aftermath, though, is severe. Canal breaches have caused heavy damage, and road and bridge repairs expected to take weeks or even months to repair. And local irrigation districts hope to be fully operational by July 1st. A 62-year-old rural Mitchell man bragging about having child pornography has been arrested now and charged with multiple counts of possession of child pornography. Deputies were alerted that Terry Folks had been showing people that he had the illicit content on his cell phone and computer at his Spring Creek Road property. On Tuesday, deputies served a search warrant on Folks, who disclosed he had at least 5 images of nude females under the age of 18. He's now facing 5 Class 2A felony charges of possession of child pornography. Bond has been set at $150,000 at 10% ahead of his June 23rd preliminary hearing. City of Minotair this week met, and the council decided it was in the best interest of all to limit the number of days that fireworks can be discharged. During Tuesday's meeting, the council passed a resolution to cap the number of days that pyrotechnics can be ignited to just 3. On July 2nd and 3rd, people within city limits can shoot off fireworks from 8 a.m. until 10 p.m., On Independence Day itself, residents will be able to shoot off fireworks until midnight. Traditionally, most cities in the Panhandle offered a 10-day window to discharge fireworks, but with the severe drought across the region, most cities have reduced the number of days of availability to shoot them off. And the Nebraska State Director for the National Federation of Independent Business says small businesses across the state are expressing extreme caution as expectations for future economic conditions drop to their lowest levels since late 2024. The nationwide NFIB Small Business Optimism Index fell 0.6 points in May to 95.3, remaining below its 52-year average of 98, while the uncertainty index rose 3 points from April to 91, remaining well above its historical average of 68. In a release, Ryan McIntosh said with small business owners reporting taxes and inflation as top issues, the cost of doing business in Nebraska becoming unsustainable, and local job creators need immediate relief from top-heavy tax burdens and rising costs just to keep their doors open. That is an update on news headlines for now, and you can always check the website for the latest in news anytime. Go to kneb.com.
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7: 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I'm Lacey Shippey. The New World Screwworm. We've all heard about it lately. At first, far away in Mexico and with a name like that, it sounded like an exotic problem that we had an eye on, but it was a bug that the governments just seemed to be concerned about. Then the border closed, and it went from a faraway pest to something maybe we should watch a little more closely as producers. And then after over a year, at least from way up here, it seemed to be shuffled to the backs of our minds, not from a lack of concern, but just as time seems to do with issues that aren't right at hand. There were lots of folks who said it was already here, and it probably was. Who's to know what flies are buzzing around? But now it's officially here, officially reported, and it's popping up more places now that the alarm has been sounded and folks are actually looking for it. But as livestock owners, what can we expect? This isn't an airborne pathogen that spreads and infects critters to the point of no treatment. It's a fly. A maggot, actually, that typically can't be seen until the animal shows signs of distress, and there are treatments available. And even if an animal can't be saved, it's an isolated occurrence that doesn't spread like a disease. And the nature of how it eats on living tissue is distressing and seems quite grotesque. But to the American farmer and rancher, I think there's a sense of alertness, but not panic by any means. And I think that's the reaction that people outside of agriculture should also have. And why not worry more about a flesh-eating parasite? Well, because the American producer, even without the threat of a new bug, is already pretty good at pest control. Most currently have protocols in place to control flies and pests, and it's Animal Husbandry 101, which is something that most livestock owners are well-versed in. Reports are going to surface of each case, whether it's in a calf or in a dog, and we can only hope that the American consumer won't panic, and we can reassure them that the meat that they eat is still perfectly safe. We've eradicated it once, and we'll do it again. Not because the government tells us to, and not because they're reporting cases each day to monitor the spread and issuing emergency alerts and such, but because it's the common sense, practicality, and humane responsibility of cattle, swine, and sheep producers to do so. I'm Lacey Shipping with The Good Life.
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1: Good afternoon. This is John Klager with Linsco Private Ledger. A member of FINRA and SIPC bring you the daily stock market report. The stock market posted broad gains today with cooling geopolitical tensions triggering an intraday slide in oil prices. For the day, the Dow Jones Industrial Average was up 929 points to 50,848, while the NASDAQ rose 640 to 25,809, and the S&P 500 gained 127 to 7,394. The five most active issues today were Supermicro Computer, $32, up 2.75, Intel, $117, up $9.92, American Airlines, $14.65, up $1.25, NVIDIA, $205, up 4.5, and SoFi Technologies, $16.75, up 80 cents. In a look at the U.S. bond market, the 10-year bond was up, dropping the yield to 4.46%. This has been John Klager with LPL Financial Services, a member of the Securities Investors Protection Corporation, located at 1930 East 20th Place in Scotts Bluff, bringing you this market report. Have a good evening.
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2: 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I'm Chris Cottrell. West Nebraska All-Star Week getting into go mode yesterday. Players checked in, had their opening practices of the week. We had the opportunity to visit with players and coaches as well. This year, the cutoff line for players and coaches was moved further east. So coaching the East football team now from Kearney High School, the now retired Brandon Cool.
3: Number one, you're shocked by that phone call that the West Nebraska All-Stars was going to move that line from about the Overton area to the Kearney area. And so when Jeff Gross called, there was no doubt about it. He offered an opportunity to come here and coach that, and I could not turn that opportunity down. So for us to be represented, the Kearney community, the community of Kearney, and then obviously the surrounding area teams that are able to play in this wonderful game. I mean, this game's been going on almost close to 50 years, and this is my third time here. And so this is a wonderful event, and nothing better than being in Scotts Bluff, Nebraska.
2: The 48th annual football game Saturday at 11 a.m. at Bearcat Stadium, broadcast on the trail at 10:45. 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For the volleyball match on Saturday, the East head coach is Minden's Julie Ratka. The Whippets won back-to-back state titles a couple of years ago. Coach Ratka on balancing the fun aspect of the week and also wanting to win come match time Saturday.
4: Great question. I think that'll be a challenge throughout the week, and we just need to make sure we're intentional about putting fun activities in, and the board has done a really good job of doing that. So I think it'll be great, and then competing in practice, making sure we're ready to go.
2: West Nebraska All-Star Volleyball will be at 3 o'clock Saturday at Cougar Palace. Coverage on 107.3 The Trail at 2:45. We'll have our volleyball TV preview coming up tomorrow. Front Range League schedule changes. It's been a theme for the early portion of the season. Tonight, the Outlaws hosting the Morgan County Wranglers. Tomorrow night, the Pios play the Wranglers. Last Thursday, Pioneers and Outlaws team owner Chuck Heeman addressed the scheduling as things for the league, as mentioned, have been a little off the rails so far this season.
5: The kind of chaos on the schedule. We had a league that was forming in Kansas, and we had contracted with them to bring three traveling teams through here between the beginning of the season and into June and July. We found out actually the night before they were supposed to be here for the first game that they were not coming, and I had a spirited conversation with the guy that we had the contract with. And bottom line is, you know, he said he didn't have enough players, he couldn't make it. Everybody's got an excuse, and that's what he did.
2: Outlaws against Morgan County tonight. We'll have the Pios and Wranglers game tomorrow night here on KEDB. Good one last night at the Legion level. Pelt Company Alliance Spartans, a 4-3 win in extra innings. They win it in 9 over the West Coast Zephyrs at Cleveland Field. 4-3 again that final.

0: final. The Z's got runs in the fifth and sixth innings to tie the game at three. And then we played into the ninth inning. Alliance got a sack fly from Tony Escamilla. That scored the eventual game-winning run. For the Zephyrs, Owen Latham gave the Z's a great start. He went 7 2/3 innings, allowed 3 runs. Only one of those was earned, and he struck out 9. Wesco head coach last night, Jason Blanco, talked about Latham's big outing.
1: Yeah, he's a competitor, and he wants the ball in these situations. And one thing about Owen, he doesn't usually miss up in the zone, so you know, he's not going to give up, you know, deep fly balls or balls hit to the wall just because he does miss down. And he was on tonight.
0: Latham also 2 for 3 at the plate with an RBI. The Z's got other 2-hit games from Eric Zabala and X Avila. Lexton Salcedo got the win on the mound for Alliance in relief, while Jackson Poss and Kobe Strom each had 2 hits on the night for the Spartans offense. Alliance 14-8. The Zephyrs now had their 5-game winning streak in. They're 10-9. They'll be at the Kearney tournament tomorrow through Sunday. Afternoon baseball today on KOLT 690 and 101.7. The Rockies going for the home sweep against the Chicago Cubs. The Rocks a comeback win last night, 3-2, a walk-off RBI single in the bottom of the ninth from Troy Johnston. Afternoon baseball today for the Rockies and Cubs on KOLT 690 and 101.7. World Cup starting today with 2 matches. The afternoon tilt, Mexico hosting South Africa. Tonight at 8 o'clock, Korea plays Chechia. Those matches for the entire World Cup will be on Fox. That's the latest here at the Sports Desk this hour. I'm Chris Cottrell.
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13: Good afternoon, Scotts Bluff, Western Nebraska, and Eastern Wyoming. On this Thursday, skies are mostly sunny, and we sit on the back edge of a Canadian upper trough that sent a dry frontal boundary over the plains. Kicked up some pretty good northwest winds, which do continue with some gusts 30 to 40 miles an hour with mid-afternoon temps upper 60s and low 70s. Strongest gusts will start to subside after about 5 o'clock or so, then trend light and variable after about 9 or 10 o'clock tonight. Skies will remain clear. Temps overnight will be cool. Our northwest flow will be replaced by a milder westerly one being driven by a building broad ridge in the subtropics and Gulf Coast. However, the temperature tug of war will commence and continue into this weekend. After a brief warm-up tomorrow, readings will cool off again Saturday and Sunday with our next Canadian front dropping southward. Might give us some clouds Saturday night and Sunday and may give us a few light showers to end the weekend, but precip chances the next several days look to be awfully low. Your forecast is next.
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13: Your weather forecast from the Platte Valley Bank Weather Center. Temperatures this afternoon will top the upper 60s and low 70s. Sunny to mostly sunny skies. Northwest winds gust 30 to 40 through early evening, gradually settle down as skies clear. Lows tonight, middle and upper 40s. Highs low 90s Friday. We'll get winds to shift northwest and southerly into Friday night. Lows in the mid 50s and clear. Daytime sun with increasing clouds late Saturday. Highs in the mid 70s with low 70s Sunday. Meteorologist Don Watzel, KNEB.
16: And as the forecast told us, we are still seeing those wind gusts up around 35 miles per hour, even a little bit stronger still. Winds do not appear to be quite as strong as they were earlier in the day. Will diminish even more by this evening. Temperature readings at the Legacy Co-op locations now, those temps ranging from 77 at Main Street Market at Torrington down to 70 at the Alliance location. Skies have been sunny today across the area, and currently at K&E Bay, 73 degrees here at Studio at Scotts Bluff.
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16: Now an update on KNEB News at this hour. Crews have begun to get some containment on the massive 23,000-acre South Fork fire west of Crawford. As of this morning, it was reported that nearly 150 firefighters, National Guard members, aerial tankers, and ground crews have been working round the clock as they notched 5% containment. Operations Section Chief Mike Reed says that the fire started in the Soldier Creek Wilderness area and winds pushed the fire east.
18: Coming down around in alignment with our objectives, our priorities, it's the community of Crawford, and Fort Robinson itself. We have a significant amount of resources in here that are working this edge. Secure that so that, again, we don't see any additional growth. With these winds, I mean, they've been really tough, especially in the afternoon. It's been really wanting to help the fire to run. So hopefully if we can get edges secure, we won't see the big fire growth anymore.
16: Firefighters today focusing on assessing appropriate strategies and tactics based on the forecasted wind and red flag warnings in the coming days. Nebraska emergency managers in Region 23 issuing evacuation notices for Fort Robinson State Park and a portion of Crawford, including locations immediately north of Crawford City Center, including areas south of Dodd Road, west of Dodd Road, and Dodd Road itself at Holmgren Road. Ponderosa Villa Nursing Home, Fort Robinson, evacuees are asked to go to Shadron, Alliance, or Scott's Bluff. Ponderosa Villa Nursing Home confirmed that all of their residents had been safely evacuated as of Wednesday evening. Shadron State College said that Andrews Hall is available for residents of Crawford and Sioux counties. Bedding and meals will not be provided. Evacuees should bring their own sleeping supplies and food, any medications they may need, and personal necessities. Pets are allowed, but they ask those with pets to be respectful of common areas. Now that the floodwaters have dissipated, first responders have been able to summarize a dramatic night in Morrill County after that torrential rainfall triggered flash flooding and multi-agency rescue operation. Monday night, localized downpours dumped up to 8 inches of rain near Baird, trapping motorists and homeowners near Link 62A. The situation turned critical when a fire truck became trapped in the rising waters, injuring a firefighter and prompting emergency water rescue teams from Scotts Bluff County and Gaiman Parks to rush to the scene. Officials closely monitored the Wild Horse retention dams, too, while under high stress they ultimately held, preventing any more widespread evacuations. Firefighter and several residents were successfully rescued, and officials report no loss of life, but the aftermath is severe, with canal breaches causing heavy damage and road and bridge repairs expected to take weeks or even months. 62-year-old rural Mitchell man bragging about having child pornography has been arrested and charged with multiple counts of possession of child pornography. Deputies were alerted that Terry Folks had been showing people that he had the illicit content on his cell phone and computer. And on Tuesday, deputies served a search warrant on Folks, who disclosed he had at least 5 images of nude females under the age of 18. He's now facing 5 Class 2A felony charges of possession of child pornography. Bond has been set at $150,000 at 10% ahead of his June 23rd preliminary hearing. And the city of Minotaur this week met, and the council decided it was in the best interest of all to limit the number of days that fireworks can be discharged. During Tuesday's meeting, the council passed a resolution to cap the number of days that pyrotechnics can be ignited to just 3. On July 2nd and 3rd, people within city limits can shoot off fireworks from 8 a.m. until 10 p.m. And on the 4th itself, Independence Day, residents will be able to shoot off fireworks until midnight. Traditionally, most cities in the Panhandle offered a 10-day window to discharge fireworks, but with severe drought across the region, most cities have reduced the number of days of availability to shoot fireworks off this year. That is an update on headlines from the News Center today. I'm Steve Chost reporting for News Director Scott Miller today, and you can always check the website for the latest in news headlines. That's KNEB.com. 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
23: 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I'm Chad Moyer. 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Cash cattle country, there are some bids that were thrown out in the table here today in the three major feeding states, but they were below current asking prices. In Texas and Kansas, there were bids at $253 live. Asking prices $5 above that, around $258. In the north, few of bids, $260 on a live basis. Again, no takers at that level. The beef cutouts for today, choice was 8 cents lower at $3.93.21, selects $2.46 lower at $3.73.25, choice select spread $19.96, total load count today 110. In the hog trade today, Iowa, Minnesota, the average 97.88, that's up 18 on the day. Western Corn Belt was up 23 at 97.83. The national number down 26 cents, 97.26. Pork cutouts, loins down 3.57, bellies were up $1.89, hams down 187, ribs were down 10.70. Overall carcass value 149 lower, 94.47. Total load count today 268. At the terminals, barrels and gilts steady at 60, sows steady 50 to 56. On the export sales this morning, beef net sales 19,000 metric tons, up noticeably on the week and the four-week average. Actual shipments were 15,200 metric tons, up 48% on the week, 22% on the four-week average. Pork sales 23,500 metric tons, down 40% on the week, 26% on the four-week average. Actual shipments of pork 34,200 metric tons, up 13% on the week, 3% on the four-week average. 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
25: 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I'm Lacey Shippey for the Rural Radio Network. And joining me for today's Final Bell is Mike Zuzulo with Global Commodity Analytics. And Mike, we started this morning pretty quiet, saw some movement once that USDA report came out, and then we had some fresh news about the war in Iran that seemed to drive things into today's close. So let's just chew through this day one piece at a time, starting with that report. What are the main takeaways from those numbers today as we've had time to go through those?
26: Yeah, I'll answer that in a couple ways, Lacey, because of what we're dealing with in the macro and the outside markets. A big picture takeaway from the report, given the fact that we have to keep in mind and introduce into our marketing plans the macro and the energy-related volatility, is the trade right now, whether you're talking about grains or whether you're talking about energies, it's rejecting in the futures market higher levels in price, and therefore it's rejecting the idea that we need to ration demand. And I think that's a really key point that I'll be pinging off of and working off of the rest of this summer, because that takes you away from using your risk management plan solely on weather, solely on the supply side. If we're rationing demand and the trade feels like we need to ration demand, that gives the producer, whether you're corn or cattle,

0: wheat and the WTI crude oil. And you and I have talked about this on several occasions, but that price relationship, or as we call it, the correlation over the last 4 weeks or on a 4 week running basis ever since late last year has not gone negative except for 2 weeks. All that time period since November of last year, there's only been 2 weeks that relationship went negative on a 4 week basis. And I found it very useful and very interesting that the crude oil and the wheat relationship in lead month futures is still almost a positive 75% in terms of how they're working with one another in lead month futures over a 4 week basis. And so I'm using that very much as my anchor in terms of what I recommend in all the grains, livestock to a degree, and in the energies as well. So that's point number one. Point number two would be the supply-demand analysis that you're probably asking more about. And I think what I oftentimes will do, especially in conflicting numbers that, like we got today, for instance, very supportive for the wheat market, not supportive at all for the corn. And if you look at the U.S. soybean export reductions for the 25-26 marketing year that we saw from USDA today, and the reaction by the trade when they saw those numbers being very negative, both corn and wheat made new weekly lows and are, you know, going into new monthly lows at this stage as well. When you have those kind of conflicting supply-demand fundamentals, I think it's really key to watch the stocks-to-use ratios, watch the spreads, and watch the cash markets and the basis. And so that's what I'm going to do the rest of the week. But to get to the definitive answer, the wheat supply tightening in the United States from a 762 million bushel carryover down to a 744, that doesn't sound like much, but it was nice to see the all wheat yield drop by about a half a bushel. And I think that goes back and feeds back into the ideas. Are you really sure if you're a fund trader that you don't need to ration demand because your supplies are still falling? And I think that's where it's real crucial the next few days as we head into the end of this week and as we start up next week. What exactly is the trade thinking at this point, and do we need to go any lower, or are the stocks still tight enough, which I think they are, and we see the stocks dropping in 26-27, which they still are in today's report versus this previous year, that between that and the energy prices and the interest rates and idea of the inflation staying in this market, which we got a lot of reports on inflation this week, would suggest to me that we're bringing the floor up in the commodities as a whole, and therefore we don't have to fall as much.
1: And you mentioned, talked about rationing that demand. Do you think that the trade is justified in having that mindset?
0: I don't think they are. I think it's way too early to try and say that everything is fine. And I think you don't even have to look at the grain markets and argue a back and forth about the supply-demand fundamentals. You can look directly at the energy markets and say, we're still short 10, 11 million barrels a day of crude oil and refined products out of the Middle East that we're still not getting, even with some more coming out. It's still not enough. And we're quickly getting to a point where Iran and other countries are going to have to start shutting down wells, which they call shutting in their wells. And they're getting very close to needing to do that based upon some expert numbers that just came out this week. But the idea being that once you shut those wells in and shut down that production, it's going to take a long time to get that production to come back online again. Trade, I don't think, is looking any farther than its nose right now, quite honestly, Lacey. And it'll be interesting because we heard before the close about President Trump canceling the Iranian strikes and that there was a deal on the table and confirmation or a deal was coming very soon, I think, was his Truth Social post. Well, the Iranian news agency has just come out here as we talk and said Iran has not yet agreed to any document for a memo of understanding with the United States. And so this back and forth isn't taken as, oh, we better take the crude oil back up again. Instead, they just lay flat. And then if they get negative news, they take the crude oil even lower. That's not rationing the demand at all, to answer your question. And we're getting beat up in the grains after the report comes out and with this news, the macro side. But we're also seeing fertilizer prices go down, diesel prices go down, unleaded gas prices go down. And so that's kind of where I'm at right now.
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2: Please be advised. You may want to stop eating the following foods immediately. Broccoli,

0: for Olympic sports. I wouldn't figure Rock Chalowski, he's fourth on the list. I mean, he's going to be the number one pick in the Major League Baseball draft coming up. So, and then Andy Jackson, you mentioned none of this. We know Nebraska sort of runs a lot of the popularity on the women's side. Doesn't surprise me that Andy and Harper are in the top three. Certainly doesn't surprise me that Jordy's in the top five of female athlete Olympic earners, for sure. I think, yeah, nothing about that top five really surprises me at all.
1: No, it's just again, it really is just, I guess, great to see. It just, when you see it stacked up and you're talking about, also when you look at the list of the top selling women's sports program and you see that Nebraska volleyball is third in line, not surprising, but you've got four pretty huge women's basketball brands that Nebraska volleyball's in there and third in that list.
0: I love, too, there's a top earning male athlete, which is only categorized ACC, Big Ten, Big 12, Big East, and SEC. The fifth highest earner is somebody named Rocky Beers with Colorado State, and it's clearly his name.
1: It's also name list.
0: Yes. Two are from North Texas. Of course, Drew Mestemaker, who now is going to be the quarterback at Oklahoma State this coming year, is second on that list. I don't know. Some of these lists surprise me, but I don't know if I'm reading them all correctly, because it says it's a highest earning male athlete across all NIL store sales, and SEC is in that list of conferences they're talking about. There's not a single SEC player in the top five, which to me is a little...
1: Of which list?
0: Of the top earning male athlete, group two.
1: Well, the group two, I think, is a smaller schools.
0: But it had the SEC as part of the criteria. Oh, nope, never mind. I missed the word that said outside of the ACC, yeah. Big Ten, Big 12.
1: Yeah, that's pretty important on the note. All right, let's get to a break. We're back to wrap up hour number one next.
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1: Welcome back. Final segment here of hour number one of Sports Nightly. Kyle Crooks, I'm Jessica Cootie. What did you think of the hail last night? Did it wake you up?
0: It did. 4 o'clock in the morning.
1: It did.
0: It was terrifying. I looked out of my window and I've never seen rain that hard in my life. And I don't know if anybody had any sort of issues with their car being parked outside. Do you park in a garage?
1: I have a garage, yeah.
0: Okay, so do I. So I don't know if it was hail, because there was no cracks on my window, and they're banging up against my window, but there was There's no cracks or anything there, but it seemed like it was pretty sizable hail.
1: It sounded like it.

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